0: 90.1 FM, the Midcoast Radio Project, its board, staff, and volunteers. This week we will hear from Daryl Young, Environmental Manager at the Kansas City Water Laboratory. He will discuss water quality and the infrastructure of our water system here in Kansas City. Our musical guest is Gracie Casciano. The presentation and music were recorded live at Kansas City Oasis on January 11, 2026. Now, here is your host from Kansas City Oasis, Gary Blakely, to introduce the musicians and featured speaker.
1: Good morning and welcome. My name is Gary Blakely, and I will be your MC today. I'm pleased to welcome those here in the community center and those joining us on Facebook Live and YouTube to the Kansas City Oasis. We welcome all, regardless of beliefs or non-belief, race, gender, sexual orientation, identity, or any other trait. We feel the human experience is better when it's shared, and we are so pleased that you have chosen to share it with us this morning. We gather around our five core values, which are: people are more important than beliefs, reality is known through reason, human hands solve human problems, meaning comes from making a difference, be accepting and be accepted. Today's program, our featured speaker is Daryl Young from the KC Water Services Laboratory. I'm looking forward to this because it sounds like it's going to have a lot of good science discussion in it. And our musical guest is Gracie Casciano. All right, Gracie is an eclectic poet, composer, performer, and producer. She synthesizes diverse stylistic elements from her popular music background and classical training. Please give a big Oasis welcome to Gracie Casciano.
2: Thanks so much for having me. I'm really excited to be here. I've been wanting to come to Oasis for a while, and it's just a privilege that my first time here, I get to play for you. I know many of us in this room probably have a background of having a religious upbringing of some sort, and the same is true for me. And I was thinking this morning, it's really interesting that my introduction to music and my initial desire to play music was in church. And that's why I wanted to play guitar, but really decided that I don't align with those beliefs. And they've made me sort of a contemplative person, but it feels still kind of like a full circle moment that I'm at this community gathering on a Sunday morning playing music. The first song that I'm going to play for you is called Ordinary Grace. I wrote these lyrics a little over 3 years ago when I was going through a tough time and really trying to soak up everything that I could from life and find meaning in everything to keep me present, to keep me here.

0: Thank you. Thank you so much.
1: All right. Well, that brings us to our featured speaker. And just want to let you know, our program is designed to generate conversation and engage our

I will say really quickly, this was actually a little bit of a tricky presentation to put together. I usually give a lot of talks to industry individuals, and having to have something that was a little bit more broad, but also a little bit brought down to a digestible degree was a little bit tricky at first. Of course, we're talking about water quality and infrastructure and why the details matter. And I have spent the better half of 12 years in the water industry, both as a water treatment operator, but also my background. I studied urban watersheds when I was in college, looking at pollutional factors for urban streams. So, of course, a couple of other additional organizations I'm with. I'm an active member of the American Water Works Association and the Water Environmental Federation, both the Missouri chapters, as well as the NELAC Institute with TNI. And actually, just last year, and I was tapped on the shoulder again this year, I had the opportunity to attend the D.C. fly-in last April and argue the Water Risk and Resiliency Organization. So a couple of things with that is that it addresses cybersecurity and wastewater systems. And actually, a lot of our wastewater and drinking water municipal systems are actually out of date as far as cybersecurity. And it's probably been a couple of years now, 2024, I believe it was, KC Water joined several other water companies around the country when we had a data interruption, which I have to be very specific about not calling it the other word. It was a data interruption is what we had. But just to give you an idea, our system, it is a Windows Pro. It's a Microsoft Office that hadn't been supported in 15 years. And that is what your water system was maintained with. We're going to cover a lot, but we're going to go over our water assets. So here at KC Water, we have one treatment plant. That one treatment plant supplies water to the vast majority of the city of over 600,000 people, with several other cities that are tied into it. We have 18 pump stations, 2,845 miles of water main, 48,000 valves, and 25,000 fire hydrants. So a lot of assets to maintain. We also have six wastewater treatment plants, 43 pump stations, 2,700 miles of sewer main, 73,000 manholes, and a little over 1,300 acres of farm for biosolid land application. And as far as our storm sewer systems, we have 779 miles of storm system sewer systems, 46,000 storm inlets, 15 flood pump stations, 13 miles of levee, and 664 green infrastructure assets. Now, I will admit that this information is a little bit old. I haven't updated, but this is from 2022, so it just gives you an idea. As far as the laboratory itself, the laboratory analyzes about 35,000 samples every year, and we run around 275,000 tests per year for our drinking water system, as well as our wastewater systems and several other municipal systems around the city here. We analyze drinking water, wastewater, biosolids, industrial pretreatment, sanitary sewer overflow and bypasses, stormwater, MS4, and surface water quality. All right. So some of the things that with monitoring regulations. So, of course, you have the federal, state, and tribal monitoring, and a lot of that is dictated by the EPA with the Safe Drinking Water Act, which was passed back in 1974. And it establishes national primary drinking water regulations, as well as outlines treatment techniques for public water systems. Another one that we have here locally, we have the Missouri Department of Natural Resources. And realistically, MDNR, as what it's known as in the industry here, they are realistically just there to monitor our systems and make sure that we don't exceed the federal standards. So we sort of have a stricter state run for a lot of our pollutants for wastewater as well as our drinking water regulations. All right. So just a few items that KC Water monitors and that we submit every month or every year. So the first is revised total coliform rules. So this was increased public health protections. And what this does is it monitors total coliform and E. coli bacteria in our distribution system. And we do this, we analyze 210 samples per month around the city. And actually, you'll probably see these green boxes that are just standing around the city with a KC Water Drop logo. We actually have one just down the street here. I believe it's around State Line and like 48th Street, and we have another one that's near Metropolitan Community College. Those boxes, we go out and monitor the water. We monitor the water pretty much every day of the week just to make sure that everything is consistent and that we don't have any bacteria in the water there. So another one, of course, is the lead and copper revision. This is a triennial monitoring of the water system's corrosion control measures, and all we're doing is trying to mitigate the leaching of lead and copper from plumbing, fittings, soldering fixtures containing lead or copper. And this is not to be confused with the Get the Lead Out program that you may have received a letter about. That was for the lead service line inventory, and that was a letter that went out to a lot of homes where they didn't

0: know what your material of your plumbing was in the house, and they just wanted to make sure. So they had a couple of little quick tips about, you know, scratching your pipe with a penny to see if, you know, if it actually left a mark, things of that manner. That's a different program altogether. And another one that we have is the overflow control program, which it's our water quality monitoring, and this is under the Clean Water Act. And what we do is we monitor the state and local waters for pollutants such as total suspended solids entering the rivers by way of sheet flow from parking lots. And this is one particular project that I've always enjoyed because you actually get to see a lot of like Brush Creek and Blue River, and as polluted as they are, you do see some benefits of proper controlling of pollutants that go into those creeks and streamways. And actually, I should say, as a kid, I used to play in Brush Creek and Turkey Creek. And the reason why I'm actually so passionate about water is because I always wanted to know why I couldn't eat the fish out of those creeks. So, all righty. So I want to start with some questions. Again, this talk is really more about just introducing you to a lot of factors about water. But I also like to sort of like reassure people and just get an idea of like where they're coming from. So I have a few questions here, and I just want to know, so where does your water here, Casey Water, come from? Anyone? What's it? The pipes. What do we got there? Oh. The wall. What do you got? What do you got?
1: Wells in the ground along the Missouri River.
0: Okay. All right. Those are some good guesses. So actually, the majority of our water comes directly from the Missouri River. We actually have 6 pumps that pull water directly from the Missouri River. We have 14 wells, but the wells are not actually supplying total volume. All they're doing is temperature control. So, second question, where does your wastewater end up? Missouri River. All right. And this is also important. This is an important topic for me because whatever you discharge to the Missouri River, including our own wastewater, is picked up downstream by the next treatment plant. So whatever St. Joe is discharging from their sewer systems, we're picking up in our water to drink. So that's why it's important. That's why it's important to know these things. All right. Can someone tell me what an aerator is? There you go. Yep. It's a little screen on your faucet. Can I ask, when's the last time anyone cleaned that? Okay. Yes. You'd be amazed at what I find behind those aerators. Back when I was in the field and I would do collections from people's homes, there was one time where I removed the aerator and there were actually lead pellets behind it because they had a poor soldering job on a plumbing work and it was collected behind. So every time they went to get a glass of water, there were lead pellets behind that aerator. The other thing is that it also, you get a lot of scale buildup, a lot of sand and grit. So since I was a kid, I was always told every 6 months you take the aerator off, you dunk it in a little bit of vinegar, you flush the pipe, and you pop it back on there. So these are things that you as a homeowner should be doing, but most people don't think about it. All right. So the fourth question I have here, so regarding plumbing, where does the responsibility of the city end and the homeowner begin? At the meter. So someone had it right there. Now, of course, there are some other things, like I said before, about the lead service line inventory program. That is something that's different where the city and federal are actually working together to try to support removing some old pipes there. So, and then finally, what is the leading cause for sanitary sewer overflow? This would be like a wastewater pipe overflowing. So we were close with flushable wipes. Flushable wipes are more modern, and they are a problem, but that's not the leading cause. The leading cause is actually grease. Wow. How many people still pour grease down the drain?
2: Never.
0: So you all know that, but you'd be surprised how often. And just a funny story, again, years ago when I was in the field, we had a sanitary sewer overflow, and so I reported to the site just down south of Weatherby Lake. And I'm in a creek, you know, doing collections, testing the water, making sure, like, it didn't impact it too greatly. And this pickup truck pulls up with this man and woman, and the guy was like, well, what caused that? And I was like, well, actually, it was grease that caused that. And I said, people just pour grease down the drain. And his wife was in the passenger seat, and she was very interested. And as soon as I said grease down the drain, she was like... But no, grease is actually the most problematic issue that we have with a lot of our pipes. So,
2: all right.
0: Don't do it. Yeah. All right. So the next two slides, I'm going to go in a little bit more detail. I don't know if you can really see it up there, but we have our source water here, the Missouri River. The second step is going to be sedimentation, softening, disinfection. And I'm going to be jumping back and forth between the two slides here, because this here is the overview of our entire treatment plant. So over here, of course, you have the Missouri River. We have the intake here with six pumps. We have our well field, which runs along the Missouri River here, and that water is going to be pulled in through two pipes over to our primary settling basins. So our primary settling basins are basically just river water. We do have some minor treatment in that area, but a lot of it is just basically residual of what we're feeding back into the primaries, which I'll talk about later on. So our primary settling basins are really just, it's just, we're just slowing that water down, allowing anything that's in suspension to sort of like fall out. And then that is going to then flow on the, there's an outer ring of these circular basins. That outer ring is going to draw that water through flumes into a area. So the flumes are going to be drawn from the primary settlement basins over here to this sort of like little rectangle area right here. And that's going to be our first stages of treatment. So we have a couple of things that go on there. The first thing that we're going to be feeding in is sodium permanganate. Sodium permanganate is an oxidizer. It's great for taste and odor events in the river. The other thing is that it's really, really good about destroying organic material. So if we have like an algae bloom in the river, something like that, we generally feed sodium permanganate in the water. Now, who remembers about 5 or 6 years ago, we had a pink water scare here in KC. So the pink water scare was we had switched over from one chemical, potassium permanganate, which was a dry feed, to sodium permanganate, which was in solution. But unfortunately, that solution had congealed. And so it was not being distributed in the flumes as it should have been. So it basically came out like toothpaste. And what happened is it made its way over here to secondaries and got kicked up by the rakes and turned all the basins pink. Now, realistically, the level of sodium permanganate that was in the water was harmless. It was actually less than what you would find in like a hamburger. But that's an aesthetic displeasing thing. No one wants to see pink water coming out of their faucets. So it was a bit of a political back and forth, and we were basically told we couldn't use this chemical that actually is very beneficial to mitigating taste and odor events. And of course, we've had multiple taste and odor events in about the last 6 or 7 years following that pink water scare. So anyway, the next stage after we use sodium permanganate, the next stage is going to be our disinfection. We're going to be feeding in we feed in chlorine and hydrous ammonia to make chloramines, and that's going to be used as our residual disinfectant to mitigate bacteria in the water. And then we have this sort of like covered little space right here. That is where we're feeding in a few things. We're feeding in ferric. We're feeding in lime, which is going to be used to soften the water. And the ferric is just the corrosion control. And then we're also going to be feeding in the anhydrous there with that to bind with that chlorine to make the chloramine disinfectant. And what eventually ends up is this bluish, greenish kind of water. Now, as pretty as that looks up close, a lot of people think it looks like ocean water. We are going from roughly about a pH of about 7.8 to 12.5. So you don't want to jump out in that water. It looks pretty, but it would burn. But from that, from the secondaries, we have right up here at the top, this is just a flocculation zone. And all we're doing is we're just agitating the water with giant paddle wheels, just to ensure that we're allowing everything to go into mixture before it ends up to the secondaries. And the secondaries are once again, just another settling basin, similar to the primaries, where we're just allowing that water to slow down. We're allowing anything to precipitate out of the water. And then we end up in this very narrow trough that you can barely see right between these two. That is going to be our recarbonation trough, where we're feeding in carbon dioxide to bring that pH down from 12 down to 9.9 to 10. And then the final settling basins here, all of these are just basically just allowing that water to basically come more into range. And realistically, in many parts of the world, that right there is drinking water. I mean, it's got a disinfectant. We've softened it. We have brought it back within range as far as pH. But the only thing we haven't really done is we haven't filtered the water. So that is going to happen in this building here, where all of these final settling basins are going to be pulled into our filter building, where we have 32 filters that filter the water through about 36 to 48 inches of sand. And this entire treatment plant, I want to point out, this is all gravity dependent, except for this the pumps that draw the water over. There's no electricity at all being used from bringing one water to the next stage. It's a gravity dependent, so it's incredibly efficient as far as treating water. So once we've filtered the water, we do add a couple other things over here in this giant field over here, which is the clear well. We are also feeding in phosphate and, of course, fluoridation. Now, I'm going to talk more about fluoridation as we go further along. Now, once that water has been filtered and once it's gone through the clear well, we have a couple of ways of getting that water out to the distribution system. The first thing is we have two lines that run to the Northlands, and the Northlands is pressure dependent, meaning that if the plant were to ever fall offline, we have to turn on special pumps to maintain pressure in the Northlands. Down in the Southlands, which we have a couple of lines, this 90-inch pipe that runs underneath the Missouri River 300 feet, and another line right here that runs along Burlington. Those two push water to the Southlands. In the Southlands, we have a lot of infrastructure and a lot of storage, so we can maintain the Southlands just by our pumps down there. Now, that all being said, the one thing I want to say is that this entire treatment plant, as large as it is, this treatment plant is 100 years old. So we broke ground in 1919. Around 1923, it was finished, but unfortunately, in 1925, a little thing called chlorination came out. And that became the rule of treating water back then, was to make sure it was free of pathogens. So for that reason, it underwent some changes. And roughly 1927 is when this plant was operational to the degree that it is today. There are a lot of leaks at this treatment plant. There's also a lot of issues that we're worried about, which is what we're going to talk about infrastructure later on. But I will say that this one treatment plant, as old as it is, it's one of the largest in this region. It has a max discharge of 249.1 million gallons per day. Now, to put that in perspective, the city of Gladstone, their entire discharge is 5 million gallons per day. So we're pushing 249 million gallons. Now, that being said, if we were to push it beyond 200, it would blow. It's an old plant. It's not going to hold up to that level of water. So just something to keep in mind. All right, so next we're going to go here. So this is process control compliance monitoring. So I just want you to know that everything that we just went over, it takes roughly about a day from the water to go from the Missouri River to basically your tap. And the process control measures that are taken by the treatment plant, we are actually monitoring that water 24/7. Plant operators are running tests every 4 hours and making adjustments as the day goes on because the river is always changing. There's always going to be taste and odor issues, but also there's also changes in the distribution system. We use more water between 5 a.m. and 7 a.m. than we use at 5 p.m. What's going on at 5 a.m. and 7 a.m.? Getting ready. Everyone's using that water. And I can also tell you, I can't wait for the World Cup. You're going to see a lot of water usage. The other thing is that the water laboratory performs daily compliance testing. We monitor the water every day, and we use that as the compliance monitoring for the treatment plant. But the treatment plant is doing the majority of the testing and process control to make sure that everything stays consistent. All righty. So here we have the water sampling station page, but realistically what I want to show here is our distribution system as a whole. So like I said, our treatment plant is one of the largest in the regions. We actually have, I believe, 30 IJAs, interjurisdictional agreements, and these are cities that pull water from us. They basically buy water from us. But actually here, you can see the entire distribution system. We push water, this red line that's up here, we push water all the way north to Dearborn. So you're talking about halfway to St. Joe. We're pushing water to the north. Down here at the bottom, you have two lines. This one down here pushes water to a Raymore Tower, which then pushes water down to Peculiar. This line over here pushes water to the power treatment plant in Pleasant Hill. We technically don't do it anymore, but we used to push water all the way to the border of Grain Valley. This one treatment plant pushes all that water around the city. And this is the one thing I always like to scare people with. That one treatment plant, at normal usage, if we were to lose it, you have 16 hours of water. That's it. No water system in this country has more than a day's worth of water at regular usage. And we actually came close to that, and I'll explain that later on here a little bit. But we came close to losing that the treatment plant about 2 or 3 years ago. So, all right, so water infrastructure. Like I stated, KC Water Treatment Plant has a max put of 249.1 million gallons. Our max storage capacity is 143 million gallons of water in the city, and that's while we're pushing that 200 million gallons of water. We can still maintain 143 million gallons around the city. Again, the issues are age of the and the size of our system, and as I just stated there earlier, if we were to lose the plant unexpectedly, we have 16 hours of water at regular usage. So the reason we're in this state is really just a lack of investment, paired with an out-of-sight, out-of-mind mentality. What I said before about the aerator, and people didn't know about it, it's because it's out-of-sight, out-of-mind. You don't think about it. The pipes beneath your feet, No one really thinks about it. But it's aging, it's crumbling, and it has a lot of problems. So here's our transmissions and boosters and elevated towers. So this is just going into that 143 million gallons that I just mentioned about storing around the city. So we have up here some of our boosters here, but then when the majority of our storage is going to be down here. And like I said, there's that Raymore tank that's pushing water down to Peculiar. You don't really see anything over here in the Pleasant Hill, but that's where a treatment plant is. And then Turkey Creek and East Bottoms are probably our largest. We can store, I believe, 37 million gallons at Turkey Creek, and we can store 15 million gallons of water over at East Bottoms. So again, south of the river, we can maintain, if the treatment plant goes offline for repairs, we can maintain south of the river through various pumps and booster stations. North of the river, we have to maintain that pressure because they don't have the infrastructure that we have like in the Southlands. Alrighty, so this is a point where I'm going to go over New Year's Eve break. So back in 2023, I believe it was December 30th, we had a major break. It was a 30-inch water main break at East 17th Street in Maine. Does anybody remember that? It actually swallowed up a vehicle. That one break, we lost 5 million gallons of water in about an hour. So again, the equivalent of City of Gladstone's max discharge, we lost in about an hour. It resulted in a lot of damage. I mean, it was pretty bad. The likely cause of that break was actually temperature change. So if anyone remembers, we had about a negative 20 degree one day, and within 48 hours, it was nearly 50 degrees. So it was a pretty significant change. And because we don't have snowfall, and this is a whole different caveat I can get into. So snow, I love snow, not just because it's pretty, but it actually has a lot of practical applications. First, it's a groundwater recharge, nitrogen fixing. Nothing better than a lightning strike adds nitrogen to the ground. And then finally, it regulates the temperature of the ground. So how many of you on here know what a frost line is? Okay, a few of you know. So in this area, you need to bury your pipes below 36 inches. I believe it's closer to 40 inches. You need to have your pipes buried to minimize freezing. Without snow on the ground and negative 20 degrees, that drops, which means that your pipes are freezing. So that's why snowfall is important. So anyway, this particular break, we had, like I said, around 50 to 60 degrees temperature swing. And what that did to a 130-year-old 30-inch cast iron pipe is that ground was contracting and compressing, and that pipe was basically going up and down, and it broke, and we lost it. Now, what resulted was we had a boil advisor for basically half of the city. Pretty much if you were south of the river, basically what's Independence Avenue in the north, all the way down to 63rd Street in the south, from State Line to I-435. I mean, that's more than half probably of the city's population that was under a boil advisory during that time. And while there are a lot of things that came out of that, first is that myself, along with my colleague, the former lab manager, she and I created the Boil Advisory Plan of Action, because prior to that, the city really didn't have anything in place to say, okay, well, how do we do this? And what we did was we created a plan of action for addressing boil advisories, and we streamlined, you know, the process for notifying the department, notifying the general public, as well as ensuring that we had key roles and key individuals in charge of that. We came out here and we replaced this pipe. We came out here and fixed 40 foot of this pipe, and this is what we do. It's 130 years old, and I wanted to sit there and say, okay, you replaced 40 foot. Did you mention that there's 3 miles of that runs just through downtown? You put a Band-Aid on this pipe, and yet we're acting like it's, you know, we saved the world. So it's things like that where I always had to be careful about who I'm talking to. So anyway, just because we've had a lack of investing in our infrastructure doesn't mean that we're not doing it at all. One of the areas that we're doing is we're investing in our water laboratory. For anyone who's been in the Northlands, you've probably seen a lot of construction that's going on right there near the water treatment plant. That's actually a $33 million project that we began May of last year, where we're expanding our laboratory and bringing it up to speed. And a picture that I have, and Stephanie, I know you remember this one, this is a pollution lab. This is a current sink basin that we still use. And you can clearly tell there's a giant crack right down the center of that. And when I went over there to look it over, I got underneath and the entire pipes below it just fell away. The laboratory is 30 years old. And in terms of laboratory speak, that's ancient. So there was a lot of investments that we needed to do. But just because the laboratory is old doesn't mean that we weren't still able to do the best that we could. And actually, I think it's been about 2019, we have 5 areas of the laboratory. There's a metals, organics, there is a water lab, there's a pollution lab, and there's a micro lab. Of those five areas, we realistically were only certified by the state in two areas, our water lab and our micro lab. Since then, with the leadership of my former boss and also just rigorous work with the staff, we were able to become a nationally accredited laboratory and throughout the entire lab. And it's something that we really do pride ourselves on. So right now, we're in the middle of expanding that, modernizing the laboratory, and hopefully bringing on some additional testing as well. And that is slated to be completed second quarter 2027. Another area that we're investing in is the South Resiliency Treatment Plant. So many of you probably heard about a proposal to build another water treatment plant that is going to help with our growth in the Southlands. That realistically has not been determined as far as like when it will be completed, but that is some testing that we did recently this past spring where we went out and did ground well monitoring testing to see if it would be a viable site for a treatment plant. And then the last thing, of course, we have investments in our wastewater treatment plant, specifically the Blue River Treatment Plant, with renovations and improvements to their process. Who here has been around Blue River and smell it? Okay, you know that smell. Now, as terrible as that smell is, that sulfide smell, that's actually what you want to smell. If you're not smelling that, that means that there's raw sewage going right out to the river. So I understand it's displeasing, but that is the smell of progress being made at a wastewater treatment plant. All righty. So there's also great strides. We've also made great strides in informing our customers. And this is an area that I spearheaded along with some members of my staff. So we actually now have a dedicated web link for water quality questions. So like what I talked about before with that aerator, you can actually find it on this website here, which is the KC Water US water quality page. And we have a series of like troubleshooting things that you can look over just to figure out, okay, well, why does my water taste bad? Or what do I do in this event? If you ever had a water break in your neighborhood, what's the first thing you do when the water comes back on? Flush. Which tap do you flush? First of all, you flush the closest one to the line coming in. So realistically, if you have an outside water spigot that is the first line that comes off in your home, go out there and flush that for 5 to 7 minutes. You'll evacuate the line before it circulates the entire house. So again, things like that people don't think about, but it's important to know. All righty. So again, you can access this site, and we have several things. There's the water quality reports that we post on there. We have our water quality topics. There's information for boil advisors, if there's any in your area, as well as the water service line inventory program. If you didn't get that letter, you can go there and find out more about if your house qualifies. We also have helpful tips, like I said, to ensure high water quality, flushing lines, checking your aerator and whatnot. All righty. And again, like I said, I try to keep this broad but also digestible, but there's a lot that I can bore you all day with. You know, we have regulatory changes. You know, right now the biggest thing in a lot of laboratories is the topic about PFAS and PFOS. For those of you who don't know, this is that forever chemical that 3M and DuPont basically created back in the 1930s. It's in everyone's blood system in this room. It's in, if you have any waterproof clothing, it's pretty much in us. A lot of the coffee cups we drink contain PFAS and PFOS. So it's just a chemical that unfortunately we have to live with, and we're looking at ways of how do you mitigate that going forward. Now, fortunately, in this region of the country, we don't have nearly as much of a problem in our drinking water, but up north in Minneapolis, Minnesota, they have a lot of issues there. So another area is climate concerns. What I talked about before with the frost line or that 130-year-old pipe, you know, those are things that don't benefit us when we have these vast temperature swings. There's staffing issues. We have an aging workforce and operator shortages, and a lot of these treatment plants are old. Well, what happens when you have young people who come in and they don't really know the treatment plant, or they don't know how to use a Windows XP? Because, you know, they're more apt to like Windows 11 or whatnot. These are things that we try to address. I actually gave a talk last year about operator shortages. We also have growth. This is another one. We are expecting too much from an old system. The Northlands are growing. We're growing in the Southlands. But you're demanding a lot from an old system. And the one thing that I've usually gotten a lot of arguments with people on the phone about, I should say arguments, we debated. But I've had people who told me that because of where they are in Tiffany Springs, this is a brand new neighborhood, you can't tell me that there's something wrong with the water. Well, that water traveled from a 100-year-old plant through 150-year-old pipes to get to your neighborhood. So we're all connected. There's also water shortages versus effectively using our water. And this is something I'm very passionate about because realistically, nowhere in this country are actually dealing with a water shortage. We don't know how to effectively use our water. The first thing is, why are we flushing a third of our water down the toilet? But again, that's another topic for another day. And then, of course, there's societal ebbs and flows, such as fluoridation. Now, how many people in here know about fluoridation? How many people in here know it's a naturally occurring isotope found in surface water, such as Missouri River? Okay. See, some of you are knowledgeable. Of course, that, again, is a whole other topic we can spend a day on. And then I have down here, of course, the World Cup. It's, we're thinking, you know, let's just say that we're going to increase half our population in the greater Kansas City metropolitan area. The greater Kansas City metropolitan area is around 2.5 million people. Let's just say we're going to get, you know, somewhere around 800,000 people that are coming. Well, what happens when all those toilets flush at once? You know, you're going to see some stuff. So we'll see what happens. In closing, while it may not seem important much of the day, at the end of the day, I always tell people, can you really have civilization? Can you really have a city without water? You know, when we had, when COVID hit 5 years ago, there were a couple of things that happened. The first thing was is that around the country and realistically around the world, they said there are two things we have to maintain, power and water. But the one argument that I have made for a lot of people is that when we lose our power, and many of us have had to go through power outages and whatnot, after about a day, you start to reappropriate. You're like, okay, we need batteries. Let's go get some ice so we can put some things in the cooler. Make sure you do whatever you need to during the daytime. You start to learn how to do that. If your water goes off and after the second day you don't know when it's coming on, you have mass hysteria. How do you flush the toilet? How do you effectively drink water unless you know that you need to boil it and then still filter it? You know, these are things that people don't realize until it's gone. So anyway, with that, we're going to go ahead and move on to questions. Like I said, I gave you a lot. There was a lot of stuff there to digest. So it looks like we have, what, four, five, six,
2: we seven. Got a few questions here, but I'm going to ask the first question. Okay. So I'm well aware that in Flint, Michigan, a change of the water source, chemically different, precipitated that crisis. Mm-hmm. Do we, if the Missouri is changing from time to time, do we have any risk of anything like that here?
0: So once again, I don't want to get too political, but as a former operator, the operators knew that water was compromised from day one. So what happened with Flint was a drastic change in the pH that had essentially altered the chemistry of the water and caused leaching of lead from the pipes. And while I will say that our pH here at KC Water, we run about 9.8 to about 10.1. And yes, that is high, but the reason it's high is because of our distribution system. If we were to bring that pH below 9.4, we would actually start to have problems such as lead being leached out of the water. So that's why we have to maintain it at that 10. I mean, you're talking about 150-year-old pipes, you know, and in some cases it's a brand-new pipe that just put in the ground. So you have to make sure and maintain that.
3: Hi. You didn't mention AI because I've heard in Texas they're having concerns about all the water that the data centers take to cool off. So what is KC Water doing about AI?
0: So the data centers, yes, we do have several of them here in the city, and they use a lot of water. Now, the one thing I will tell you about data centers, I'm not happy with them, that they realistically should be using a gray water system or basically using an alternate system other than your drinking water. Now, the one thing I will tell you is that is more politically driven. What you want to do is you want to make sure that you are arguing your concerns with the usage of our water to your city council members as well as to your city officials. I said it earlier that we don't have a water shortage issue. We have an inability to effectively use our water in an efficient manner, and data centers are not one of them. And granted, this is my opinion, just FYI. So.
4: In your regular life, do you drink water straight out of the tap?
0: I drink straight tap water. I do not use any filters, and I also do not drink bottled water. Bottled water, unfortunately, it is a fallacy, in my honest opinion, for two reasons. The first is that it is not maintained under the Safe Drinking Water Act. It's actually under the FDA. And more importantly, if you sell water in the States, it has to have a residual disinfectant. Most bottled water is going to be already tap water sourced from a municipal system. They're generally going to have maybe one extra filter process, or they may say that they're going to use whatever, you know, safer method for disinfectant. But as soon as you open that water, you take a drink, you set it down, that disinfectant's gone. which means that when you drink a bottle of water that's been sitting out for a day, there's already bacteria growing in there. So why bother with bottled water? But again, my opinion.
2: All right.
5: I've heard a rumor that there was a water pumping crisis in the country of Iran, and that has contributed to their political instability. And have you heard about it, and can you prevent a similar issue from happening here?
0: Well, I'm not entirely familiar with that particular case, but I can tell you we have water issues that are dire in this country. Every year, they usually put out a report of like the top 10 water instability cities, and several of those cities are actually here in the States, including Florida. Our water, again, it's not so much about the source of water; it's how we effectively use it, and we can do a lot of mitigating of wasteful usage and increase our water downstream. Now, one thing that I'll say that it's existed since. Realistically, since the 1970s, 1980s, but in countries around the world where water is not as reliable, or not necessarily reliable, but it's not nearly as beneficial with their population density, is that they will put things like in Japan, when you wash your hands, a lot of places have where that water runs to the back of the toilet. In a lot of small trailers and campers, they design the bathroom toilet to accept the water from the vanity, which would be on the back, on top of the toilet. So you use the water that you're washing your hands, or you use the water that you shower with to flush the toilet. So those sort of things are what we need to move towards as a society, and stop thinking that water is just unlimited. It costs us money to treat the water, so why do we just waste it?
2: One more question. But we'll have opportunity after the program.
6: Thank you for your presentation. I'm frustrated with the tap water questions because I know a lot of people who are really, not the questions that we're asking, but the questions that people have generally about tap water. I know a lot of people that I think are reasonable and well-educated that still see and smell like odor issues or taste issues with their water, and they're very distrustful of the government, especially now, and they don't trust their water at all. And so I'm curious about your thoughts on that. But my real question is, on the topic of like water shortages, how do we lose water? And where does it go? I know that you say we don't have a water shortage, but like in the process of treatment and like water usage, how do we lose it? Does that make sense?
0: Realistically, you don't lose water. Now, the thing my dad used to always joke about when someone says, "Oh, that's old water," he's like, "Yeah, it's been around for millions of years." You know, so it's just the water cycle. You know, whatever we discharge, it's going to end up eventually either in a storm drain or in a wastewater treatment plant that ends up back in a river, and it's going to go downstream. And then, you know, that's just a water cycle. Eventually, we're going to get that water from downstream. Now, as far as the taste and odor, I understand your concern there. A lot of so one thing I didn't mention is that one of the things that we really improved on is that we have a 311 MyCivic phone number that you can reach out, and we can have these discussions over the phone. My staff have been rigorously trained to address a lot of the concerns that you have, and if they can't address it, they always say just hand it over to Daryl. But as far as the taste and odor goes, a lot of that is it's an aesthetic displeasing, but a lot of it's subjective, because your taste and odor palate is going to be entirely different from someone else. Now, that being said, we do taste and odor testing every morning at the treatment plant and or at the laboratory. A lot of the taste and odor issues that we get nowadays, it's actually from PEX tubing. So if you've ever heard of polyvinyl chloride tubing, it's that red and blue flexible piping. So in areas where you use chlorination as a disinfection, it actually leaches taste and odor compounds from that pipe. And so you actually taste that in the water. And I hate it. I always tell people, I'm like, you can flush the water all you want, and it's always going to be there, because as soon as you stop using the water, it's leaching those taste and odor compounds back in. The most effective way of and making sure that your water at home is, you know, acceptable or palatable, A, you know, check out what your material is. When's the last time you changed that aerator? You know, things like that. And then the final thing is that you also have to bear in mind that a lot of our taste and odor are tied to other things. When you're drinking a glass of water, you're normally near the sink. Well, where's the drain? And I always tell people when they're trying to figure out taste and odor, fill a glass of water, step outside your house, wait 2 minutes, and then take a drink. And if you don't taste or smell it, it's not the water, because it would remain in the water. It's going to be the drain or something tied to your house. So,
2: great. I tell you what, between your... I have to say that between the presentation we just heard and his answer to Denise's question, I have confidence in my tap water.
0: Yeah.
2: So thank you. Thank you.
0: All right.
2: Gracie Caggiano is coming back to the stage. All right. This brings us back to Gracie. It's going to delight us with one more song.
7: Thank you. That was a really enlightening talk as someone who drinks bottled water. I'm going to start drinking my tap. I also really enjoyed hearing the community spotlight talk about Habitat for Humanity. I had asked Jason beforehand, you know, what the conversation was going to be about today and see if I had a song that would be relevant. And I have one. It's called Little Dream. And... the lyrics go, I dreamt that we bought a house, and every night we opened our doors and fed the people we love, and I dreamt that we loved everyone. So I thought this would be a nice conclusion. Thanks for having me here today. It was a privilege to play for you.

0: 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Thanks again for having me.
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2: All right. We hope you are enjoying tonight on Untasted Dejano here. Again, my name is Tommy Andrade. My co-host, Michael Ledesma, is here tonight hanging out with me. What'd you do?
3: Oh,
2: you know, worky? Headphones not worky? Uh-oh. Headphones not worky. Yeah, it's kind of funny. Although I'm sitting right next to him, we both wear headphones. That way we can hear each other and hear the music and that. So are you hear me now?
3: No.
2: Can you hear me? Are they plugged in?
3: Yeah.
2: Try the set. But anyway, of course, technical difficulties. It happens. It happens. I do hope you're enjoying the music. Michael and I will be hanging out about 10 o'clock. Oh, you getting?
3: I can hear now.
2: Are you back now? All right. I know. I think those are shot. Mm-hmm. Yeah, we go through headphones like Kleenex, unfortunately, because they get a lot of use, so they don't seem to last very long around here. What do you think, Craig? Did you mess up the headphones? I have Craig here. He's the host of the talk show that's on before us, and he's kind of hanging out here playing on his phone, showing us a menu of his brother's birthday party. He didn't invite Michael and I to his brother's dinner. It looked like it was good food. Lobster and all kinds of fancy stuff. Little fancy for me, but hey. But anyway, we hope you're enjoying the music. Finally, it's getting cool down here out in Kansas City. We're not sweating that. It's supposed to warm up a little bit, I think, in the 80s, but the rain's really killing it off. Are you ready for the season, Michael? I know you are. I know you're excited.
3: It's almost October. I think it's crazy how fast the year's
2: going. I know. What is it? Tomorrow? It's the first day of October?
3: No, Thursday.
2: Is it Thursday?
3: Yeah,
2: okay.
3: Yeah, is it Thursday tomorrow? So yes.
2: Yeah. So how was your weekend? Anything exciting?
3: It was good. Nothing really exciting. Just watch a lot of Law and Order. Believe it or not.
2: Law and Order.
3: Yeah.
2: Do they still have that on?
3: Yeah.
2: SVU. Which one? Oh, SVU. Okay. Yeah. I used to watch a lot of it, but a lot of them were reruns and that. So
3: I just been watching on Hulu since they have all the seasons on there.
2: Oh, really? Mm-hmm. I know. There's like a million Law and Orders, all kinds of different series and that. So yeah, they're always pretty interesting. What was going on? Oh, yeah, my birthday was last Tuesday.
3: Celebration.
2: Yeah, Mikey hung out and took care of everything so I could go have dinner with the wife, talk to my sons. My oldest, was around. We had a little bit of celebration Saturday.
3: Mm-hmm.
2: I didn't see when you left, though. You were there. And
3: you
2: then
3: left you
2: were
3: before
2: left.
3: Me.
2: Did I leave before
3: yeah,
2: you?
3: Yeah,
2: oh,
3: I
2: okay.
3: just don't remember, and that's why.
2: Yeah, I probably don't remember. It wasn't my fault. I do not remember.
3: You were feeling good when I got there already. So.
2: Was I?
3: Yeah, because you were there longer than I am.
2: Oh, yeah. Yeah, I think
3: I got
2: there
3: until almost midnight.
2: Was it that late you got there?
3: 11:30.
2: I thought you got there about 8 or 9 o'clock. I almost lost track of time because I got there about 6 or 7.
3: Mm-hmm. I didn't get there until like 11:30.
2: Was it that late?
3: Mm-hmm.
2: Yeah, I lost all concept of time. But anyway, it was fun. I had a fun weekend. Got some yard work done too. Got the house done. Got some work done I had to do. So other than that, nothing really too exciting. We have a parents' weekend this weekend over at Wichita.
3: Did you go on this weekend?
2: Yeah, we're going to go out this weekend, Veronica and I.
3: Mm-hmm.
2: You know, go see our son over there in Wichita. Our oldest, we were trying to drag him out there, but he's studying art at St. Mary's. We're at nursing school. So he can't go. But other than that, just kind of doing that. What else is going on? We got to go to the fiesta down in Wichita. That was nice there. A lot of friendly people. It was really nice. We got to see Las Estrellas play. I got to hang out with Ray. He was Ray and Gina. They play in Las Estrellas. We got to hang out with them. Taking off, Craig. All right,
3: Craig.
2: I'll see you next week. Craig's taking off. And Jaya, which is Javi's aunt, got to meet her. A sweet lady.
3: Mm-hmm.
2: So I got to hang out with her and just had a really nice time hanging out in Wichita. Everybody was pretty friendly, and the other than the heat, the fiesta was nice.
3: That's good.
2: You know, but other than that, just I went to the fiesta here, hung out with what was the young lady's name? Works of Fox 4. Hung out with her. I know Veronica had to remind me of her name. I'm losing my mind.
3: She'll probably text you.
2: Probably. Yeah, that's her job to remind me of all these.
3: I had a birthday party that weekend.
2: Yeah.
3: You also had a wasn't feeling party. Good. I don't remember.
2: I know. You played hooky.
3: I was fine.
4: I was fine. I was lonely waiting for you. And Mikey
3: didn't want to come here with the fever. So.
4: I wasn't feeling good. I was feeling
2: He was a little under the weather. But that was cool.
3: Got it was a weird sickness, I will say. I just had a fever. That's it. Nothing else.
2: Really?
3: Yeah, one day. It was Sunday night. Well, that's when I started feeling hot and all that. But then I got better, went back to work on Wednesday. And then back Thursday night. I was like, oh, my gosh, I don't know what's going on. But I went to the urgent care and all that. And
2: they gave you some medicine and all that?
3: Just said take whatever you can,
2: relax.
3: Yeah, relax. But they also said there's a lot of stuff going around right now. So.
2: Yeah, a lot of allergies, a lot of other stuff.
3: Allergies. They said a lot of viral stuff's going around.
2: Stuff. Yeah, you never know what
3: you're going to get. Sicknesses exist out there.
2: I know. Besides, I work with kids, and I'm just paranoid with their little germ carriers.
3: I do need to get my flu shot. Now I think of it.
2: Did you get your flu shot?
3: Not yet.
2: I don't know if I'm gonna get mine or not. I usually do
3: because I don't want to feel bad.
2: Because I do sometimes, but it didn't seem like I seem to get it anyway. Mm-hmm. Even when I get it, when I get the flu shot, so I'm like, hey, one more thing I don't have to do. But I don't know. We'll see.
3: I just get it to precaution because it gets out symptoms not get too bad because I got it back in January this past year.
2: Oh, did you?
3: And I just had, it felt like a cold, but it wasn't too bad. So I think the flu shot kind of helped.
2: Yeah. Yeah. And you're working with the public too. You never know what kind of germs they're carrying around and all that. Yep. So makes sense, but,
3: it's always good when you don't have to deal with this.
2: Oh yeah, definitely. And I do want to remind you, our fun drive is coming up sometime shortly. So we'll probably be approaching some of our listeners for,
3: 2 weeks.
2: Couple weeks, I believe. I got to check the date, but we'll keep you updated. So, for our fun drive, our quarterly fun drive that we're having for the winter. So, I'll be contacting some of you regarding donations and that again. And maybe we'll get Mikey to contact a bunch of people and we'll see what we can do here. But anyway, what we can do is we can play some great music here tonight. So, I'm going to go ahead and play a little Jay Perez here on A Taste of Tejano. I hope you enjoy it.

0: All right, I got a reminder. My wife Veronica and Max also reminded me. For some reason,
1: also said Crystal Martinez.
0: Oh, your mom too. Now, why is everybody can remember her name, not me? I'm losing my mind. But thank you for everybody that's reminding me. Crystal Martinez of Fox 4. She was the one hanging out. I'm glad everybody else remembers. I can, for some reason,
1: I didn't meet her.
0: I'm doing good to remember my name. So, other than that, but anyway, thanks for reminders. And you got to check and see. Yeah, we had a caller come in. I guess they have a lot of Ledesma family. And what city was that? In Wichita,
1: Wellington,
0: and Wellington, Kansas. So we'll check and see. You might have family down there too. But anyway, let's go ahead and keep the music here going. Yes, we're all related somehow. All right, here we go with a little AJ Castillo. Enjoy.

0: It's the Landman with Blues Program Red, White, and Blues. I was born in the United States with a face for radio and an ear for blues music. 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
2: All right. Well, thank you for joining us tonight. Michael and I got about a half hour for our show, so we hope you enjoyed the music.
3: I didn't realize how loud they were downstairs tonight.
2: I know. It's kind of hard to remember. We've got a bar below us, and sometimes the singers lack something to be desired. I don't know. I can't sing it, so I can't say too much. But anyway, sometimes it's loud up here in the studio. We can hear them downstairs. But hey, they keep us entertained, so we'll be okay. So we're actually going to be here for another half hour, but do not change that dial because Jorge with Breaking Through the Darkness will be here after Michael and I. So I do want to thank you all for joining us tonight. I hope you did enjoy the music. If you are curious as to what I played, you can listen to the archives as soon as the show's over. They hang on to each show for 2 weeks, so you can actually go to kkfi.org and you can actually listen to a recorded version of the show that we had tonight and for 2 weeks. And also, you can actually see a listing of the songs that we played. So if something new that you weren't familiar with, but you liked, you can see the list of what we actually play. So we got to keep you informed for new artists. So I did hope you enjoy some of the music here, some different songs that you may not have heard before. So we try to expand everything. Some people say that Tejano music's dead. I can disagree. What do you think, Mikey? You disagree also?
3: I disagree, definitely.
2: Definitely. So I hope you did enjoy it. I also hope you enjoy your week. You have a great week. You have a great weekend. Take care of each other. Be safe. It's going to be stormy. So please be careful driving and running around. Bring the dogs in. Take the cat in.
3: Roll
2: your windows up. Don't forget your umbrella. You're going to need it for work.
3: Or just wear a jacket.
2: Yeah. Wear a jacket. Wear your hoodie. Get your galoshes out. Whatever you need to do. So stay safe. Take care of each other. And God willing, Michael and I will be back next week with another edition of A Taste of Tejano.
3: Good night.
2: Good night.

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time. So we gonna have one of the craziest times you ever had in your life. 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I need y'all to make some noise. I said, make some noise. That's what I'm talking about. Let's start the countdown. 10, 9, 8, 7, 6,

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This is your show, Breaking Through the Darkness, alternate Spanish music every Tuesday night to midnight. My name is Jorito Tabuada. Happy to be here one more time, and thank you, KKFI, to give us the opportunity, like every week, to bring you the best of the best Spanish rock. So just give me a call, 816-931-5534, 816-931-5534.

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And we've been talking, you know, about the new shows that are in Netflix and some other platforms, and actually they're very good shows. So, you know, just keep in touch, just be ready, and you know, we're gonna talk about it. And also we had good music, and how's the marketing, how's the actually the artist, when you know, when you're disappearing and nobody's talk about it, and you come back and do something crazy, and then, boom, you know, everyone's talking about it. Do you think it's actually that's in a strategy to do marketing and say, hey, listen, I'm here or not? Anyway, dying more through the night, so don't go anywhere. This is Breaking Through the Darkness. Comenzamos.

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And you know, Kansas City is doing the lighting show, you know, celebrating the 250 years of United States. And they have a lighting show in the Liberty Memorial. You know, I think everybody knows where it is. Cross the street from the UN Station. And it started at 7:30 to 10:30. So it's a lighting show. I mean, it's amazing. And I think it's one of the first one, if I well remember, I mean, we didn't have any type of shows like this before. And, you know, you can see it from the UN Station all the way to the top. And you can see to the big walls right there all the way to that chimney. And it's something that actually Kansas City has been doing that. So if you have any time, you know what to do, because Kansas City is getting big and great. 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
1: 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Now we're talking about different books, how the history, you know, how between Europe and the Aztecs, and how things used to be, how the Spaniards, you know, they got into and Mexico City. And it's something that just, she gave me, you know, a couple different books. I will try to find them, read it, so we can just talk about it. 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

0: I'm Richard Streeter. 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

0: 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So, you know, I mean, we're talking about, you know, so, sometimes, you know, when you're an artist, and you have, you know, just the fame, but eventually, people start forgetting about you. You know, you're gone. But then you do something crazy on TV, something crazy in a concert, and people start just talking about you. They're like, what happened to him? You know, he went crazy on the stage. I mean, he's doing this and that. So then people start talking about you. So then actually it's marketing. Actually, it's a good point to say, hey, listen, I'm still not here. That's what happened to Alex Sintex. Then I love his music, and I'm really fan of him. And he always been, you know, kind of really mellow. I mean, living his life, doing good music. And he was actually when they bring the first Spanish rock to the new, I would say, era in movies, you know, and, you know, beginning of the 90s, you know, when actually the Mexican films, they were not like they used to be, and it was a new generation. So for the longest time, but now everyone is talking about it. Now he have a new song, and actually he was like, you know, crucifying reggaeton and things like that. But the funny thing is now he have a song like that. Anyway. 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
0: 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I just want to say thank you very much everyone for listening and supporting KKFI. Desafortunadamente el tiempo ya estamos bien encima, así que ya no hay tiempo más para más música. I want to thank everybody for listening and supporting KKFI. Just remember, you know, just keep supporting, you know, just make a good choices, whatever you do, wherever you go, y we'll see you here next week. ¿Y qué aprendimos el día de hoy? 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

Thank you for joining us here on 90.1 FM KKFI Kansas City Community Radio. You're in the show Round Midnight. We heard that first track of the show called Round Midnight. Thelonious Monk, the composer of the great standard, one of the most recorded jazz tunes of all time, Round Midnight, that version from the esteemed educator, pianist, band leader, and sideman. And, you know, he used to tour the world giving master classes to some of the students with the most potential all throughout the world. His name again, Barry Harris, his version of the standard Round Midnight. I am DJ Max on sax, and as part of the rotation of DJs taking over this time slot, 12 a.m. to 2 a.m. from Tuesday night into Wednesday morning, Round Midnight, the name of the program. We're going to move now from one classic name to another. Jackie McLean is up next on the alto sax. His album Swing, Swang, Swingin'. We're going to hear the Cole Porter classic, I Love You. Lots more jazz to come your way for the next 2 hours. So many names to get to, we'll see what we come up with. But we're going to have a lot of different names, including a group called The Cookers and some Gene Harris Super Band and so many more, as well as the funky Rusty Bryant. That's right, Rusty Bryant coming your way, along with Chet Baker and Casey's own Benjamin Francis Webster, too. Don't go anywhere. Stay with us. 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

You're tuned into the show Round Midnight. We just heard from one of the all-time post-bop greats, Lee Ritenour, there on that vibey tune, Tropical Storm, from his record Color Writ. Lee Ritenour at the guitar. The year 1989 on that release, Tropical Storm again, the name of that one. Prior to that, we heard from alto great Jackie McLean, his record Swing Swang Swingin', one of the most swinging alto players to ever do it. We heard his take on Cole Porter's I Love You, that the fifth track from this Blue Note release, Swing Swang Swingin'. The year originally escapes me, but definitely late 50s. I believe it's 1959, the original recording year on that one. You heard alongside Jackie McLean, Walter Bishop Jr. on keys, Jimmy Garrison on bass, and Art Taylor, the phenomenal drummer, rounding out the quartet on that Blue Note iconic record. Well, we've got saxophonist Joshua Redman up next. Here's his version of the standard On the Sunny Side of the Street. It was a rainy day today, and the roads are wet, but maybe this will remind you what it's like to get the sun out and what it feels like on your skin. On the Sunny Side of the Street, coming your way up next on KKFI's Round Midnight.

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3: 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Prior to the messages, we heard from a dynamic duo, Jimmy Forrest on the tenor sax, alongside Al Gray on the trombone, the title track to their release, OD, a.k.a. Out There, that funky number featuring alongside them, Don Patterson on the organ, Peter Leach on guitar, Charlie Rice the drummer, this from a recording in the year 1980 at Linden Studios, that number again, Out There, written by Jimmy Forrest there on the tenor sax. Those who may not know, Jimmy Forrest, originally from the St. Louis, Missouri region on the other side of the state. Prior to that, we heard from one of the all-time modern greats in jazz, Joshua Redman, his version of On the Sunny Side of the Street. You heard him in a duo setting alongside Christian McBride on the bass. This from a Warner Brothers release, the self-titled album, Joshua Redman. And another notable name on that record is Gregory Hutchinson, the great Hutch. I got to see Hutch play with Joshua Redman a few years ago at the Folly Theater here in Kansas City, and it was a real treat. And I believe earlier this year, Joshua Redman was in town again as well. If you ever see his name, go out and catch him. You won't regret it. We've got a big band number up next. Gene Harris and his super band. This a version of Our Love is Here to Stay. And we want you to stay, you listeners out there. Stick with us. 90.1 FM, KKFI. Lots more jazz to get to until the top of the 2 a.m. hour. 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

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That track featuring Stephanie Christiane on the vocals alongside three horn players that were featured with their own solos on the trombone. You heard from Vincent Chandler on trumpet, John Douglas, and the great saxophonist Dave McMurray on that incredible sax solo. That tune Insane, that track closes out their record, Don Was and the Pan Detroit Ensemble. The name of the record, Groove in the Face of Adversity. Don Was, the bassist and leader of that group. And this recording came out on the Mac Avenue label last year, 2025. Well, prior to that, we heard from Gene Harris alongside the Philip Morris Superband. Sometimes it's referred to as the Philip Morris Superband. Often it's referred to as the Gene Harris Superband as a way to try and sell more CDs. So you never know. But Gene Harris, the pianist on that track, that was Our Love Is Here to Stay, also featuring Ernie Andrews on vocals, that arrangement from bassist John Clayton. This a two CD set. Originally, this is from the first disc, which comes from an album called Live at Town Hall in New York City, the Philip Morris Superband, a.k.a. the Gene Harris Superband, on the Concord label from the late 80s or early 90s on that one. Speaking of Gene Harris, I pulled out a record where he is backing up Nat Adderley, the incredible cornetist, alongside Griff, Johnny Griffin. The three sounds backing them up, Gene Harris on keys, Andy Simpkins on bass, Bill Dowdy, the drummer, from their album Branching Out, the Nat Adderley Quintet plays I Never Knew, up next.

from the album Warm Moods, Ben Webster with strings, that orchestra conducted and arranged by Johnny Richards. We heard the tune But Beautiful, the Burke and Van Heusen standard, that the fifth track on the CD version, Ben Webster with strings, The Warm Moods, the original title, the tenor sound of balladeer Ben Webster, Kansas City's own Benjamin Francis Webster. Prior to that, we heard from Nat Adderley and his quintet from the record Branching Out, that tune I Never Knew, and that featured Johnny Griffin on the tenor sax. We had two of my all-time favorite tenor men back-to-back. There, Griff was there alongside Nat Adderley, the cornetist, on that track. The three sounds backing them up: Gene Harris on keys, Andy Simpkins bass, Bill Dowdy, the drummer. Recorded the year 1958, September of 1958, on the Riverside label, Branching Out, the Nat Adderley quintet. We've got a track from Etta Jones, one of the all-time important and need-to-know vocalists in the genre of jazz. From her record, Don't Go to Strangers, here's the tune On the Street Where You Live.

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1: 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Prior to the station ID, we heard from Etta Jones. I love her voice. She did a take on the Street Where You Live. That's coming from the album Don't Go to Strangers, one of her most iconic recordings from the year 1960. We heard that track featuring Frank West on the flute, Richard Wyans on piano, Skeeter Best guitar is on, he's on the record, George DeVivier on bass, and Roy Haynes, the drummer, on that prestige release, Don't Go to Strangers, from Etta Jones. Well, starting out the second hour of Round Midnight, we've got a track queued up from an album called Time and Time Again, a group known as the Cookers. They're doing Cecil McBee's Slippin' and Slidin', and we don't want you to slip or slide away. Stay listening to 90.1 FM, KKFI. Lots more music to get to until 2 a.m., where Morning Mike, the Morning Medicine show, will take over. But we're swinging until then. Stick with us, 90.1 FM, KKFI.

the tune Slippin' and Slidin' from bassist Cecil McBee. We heard that track from The Cookers that includes Cecil on the bass alongside Billy Harper on the tenor sax, Eddie Henderson on trumpet, David Weiss on trumpet as well on some tunes. That also featuring cats like Donald Harrison on alto sax, George Cables, the pianist, and Billy Hart rounding out the group on drums. This from a 2014 release on Matama Records, The Cookers, Time and Time Again, the name of the record. We're going to do something funky up next, some organ sax galore. This is from Rusty Bryant, the title track to his release, Fire Eater. And then we've got some Buddy Rich Big Band coming for you right after that. Stick with us, 90.1 FM, KKFI, Kansas City Community Radio.

the tune Fire Eater from Rusty Bryant, tenor saxophonist extraordinaire on that one. The title track Fire Eater from that release, Bill Mason at the organ. There was some chutzpah on that playing from the organist Bill Mason, alongside Wilbert Longmire on the guitar and Idris Muhammad rounding out the group on drums. Fire Eater, that recording from the year 1971, somewhat recently reissued on the Jazz Dispensary series. Fire Eater from Rusty Bryant and the crew. We're going to move now to a big band number from the one and only Buddy Rich, Strike It Rich, a compilation record, and we're going to hear the tune Ease On Down the Road. 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
3: 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I am DJ Max on sax. Jazz saxophonist Max Levy is part of the rotation taking over this time slot of 12 a.m. to 2 a.m. Tuesday night into Wednesday morning. We heard before the messages some Thelonious Monk, his group, playing blues, Five Spot. And those who may not know, Five Spot, the great club where Thelonious Monk played for quite a long time in his career, accompanied by Charlie Rouse on the tenor sax, John Orr on bass, Frankie Dunlop on drums, and of course, that one, the legendary producer, Teo Macero, on that one from Thelonious Monk and his group on the Columbia label, Blues Five Spot, preceded by Buddy Rich. Strike It Rich, the name of the compilation record. We heard their version of Ease On Down the Road featuring a number of soloists. This from a 1980 compilation from CBS Records. And we've got some more jazz until the top of that 2 a.m. hour before Dr. Mike comes in and takes over. We've got a Kurt Elling track queued up next. Fantastic vocalist. Here he is from his release, The Messenger. They're doing April in Paris, the Vernon Duke classic. And then we're going to get to some James Carter before that 2 a.m. hour, along with some Dinah Washington as well. Stick with us, 90.1 FM, KKFI, streaming online at kkfi.org.

James Carter at the soprano sax, leading the ensemble. From his record, James Carter, live at Baker's Keyboard Lounge, we heard Oscar Pettiford's tune, Trichotism. Once again, James Carter on the soprano sax, alongside Ken Cox being featured as well on the keys. I believe that was Leonard King, too, on the drum set. Great recording on the Warner Brothers label from that one. Before that, we heard Kurt Elling sing Vernon Duke's April in Paris, and that take from his album The Messenger, the year 1997, a Blue Note release on that one featuring Orbert Davis on the trumpet as well on the solo on April in Paris from Kurt Elling. Well, I have been Max on Sax. I've got a couple more tracks for you before Dr. Mike takes over. Up next, one of the queens of jazz and blues, Dinah Washington, her title track, I Want to Be Loved, on the Mercury label, up next.

I Want to Be Loved. Don't we all? That one from Dinah Washington, one of my personal faves of the jazz vocalists, that the title track from her release on the Mercury label, I Want to Be Loved. As I said before, I have been Max on sax, one of the DJs in the rotation of Round Midnight. Stay tuned next week and come back next Tuesday. I believe the Jazz Diva takes over for Round Midnight. And I'm leaving you with some Lakeisha Benjamin, one of the ultimate forces in the modern jazz era. She's known as one of the premier alto saxophonists, I should say. And she's been making the rounds. I'm leaving you with her tune, Noble Rise, that came out before her most recent release called We Dream. Here is Lakeisha Benjamin, and stay tuned to 90.1 FM KKFI, your community radio station. Dr. Mike taking over for the next few hours. 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

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It's about 2 minutes after 2 a.m. I'm Dr. Mike, host of the program, with you till 5 a.m. this morning. Hopefully you enjoyed the jazz. I certainly do. I like to listen to it when I'm coming in here. Special treat, midnight to 2, jazz, every, what is it, Wednesday morning. Is that right? Yeah. Sometimes I forget what day it is. I was just on last night with the Rock and Roll Graveyard. Check that out on the archive. I was playing Sunshine Pop from 67 through 69. Good stuff and a lot of things you've never heard. The Rock and Roll Graveyard on the archives. Check it out, will you? I'll be on with you tomorrow night for the Classical Challenge at 10. But right now, let's concentrate on what we're doing here. Rock LaRue and his three pals behind me. And I'm going to be playing lots of good music for you. Tommy Collins, we played some of him last week. We'll play him again. All the greats, including George Jones in just a moment. Poco, some Neil Young, Beachwood Sparks, and many more on the Morning Medicine Show.

Beautiful stuff there from Carl Story and his Rambling Mountaineers. You too can hear your name on the radio if you stay up late enough on KKFI. This is the Early Morning Medicine Show. Woody Guthrie gave us Pastures of Plenty, one of his famous tunes. Ray Campy, in a tune you've never heard, Curtain of Tears. And Sunbolt rocked us with Drown from their album Trace. I'm a Sunbolt fan. Don't care too much for Wilco, so, you know. That's like Yankees and Confederates there. You either like one or the other. Actually, I like the first album and a half from Wilco. Then they got weird. They left the purity. I didn't like that. George Jones, White Lightning, and Rock LaRue with our theme song. I'm Dr. Mike. Hopefully you're having a wonderful time. I certainly am. I'm just kind of getting settled in here. 18 after 2. I had to get a snack. It's kind of chilly up here in the studio for some reason. We're probably running the air that we're paying for, which we should turn down, but we can't open the windows because it's one of those buildings. You know what I mean? Outside, wet, but not raining. Tomorrow should be pretty much rainy all day. So is Thursday. Cooler weather heading our way for next week. Who do we play? Who do the Chiefs play? Oh, the Raiders. Yeah. When is that? Is that the 3 o'clock game? I think so. Keep your fingers crossed. We didn't look so good last weekend. Raiders are looking good. I have a good friend who's a Raider fanatic. If we lose that game, I will never hear the end of it.

2:30 in the morning. This is the Morning Medicine Show. 1955 recording, I'm building a home in the sky. Wouldn't that be nice to do? Roy Acuff and his Smoky Mountain Boys. 1955, Thelonious Monk was up in New York making albums, but he wasn't making near as much money as Roy Acuff. Hopefully you enjoyed that one. I've got another Roy Acuff to go in just a little bit. Leon Chappelle, Texas musician, Western swing guy. He gave us Automatic Mama. He died pretty young, in his 50s. I'm not sure what of. Beachwood Sparks before that, some California boys trying to be the new Buffalo Springfield. That was made in 2000, believe it or not. Desert Skies, their first album, on the Sub Pop record label. That's the old punk rock label. Isn't that weird? Traditional country sounding stuff was punk rock at that time. Probably would be today, too. Loretta Lynn, You Ain't Woman Enough to Take My Man, Just Try It. From her all-time greatest hits collection, Tommy Collins gave us You Gotta Have a License, Ain't It the Truth. Before that, Carl Story, I heard my name on the radio. I'm Dr. Mike, host of the program. Hopefully everything is going well with you this early morning hour. It seems like a pretty calm and peaceful day out there, but you never know. We're in Midtown, so somebody could get shot to death any moment now. But hopefully, we're going to hope for the best. A nice, peaceful morning with just you and me. Everybody else is asleep. I'm the only one in the building and the only one on the block. It's just me here. I'm sitting in the chair playing good music for you. Hopefully, you're enjoying it. Good old American music, because you know what? There ain't no place better. I've got another Carl Story for you. Should we start with that? Or should we start with Walk On by Mr. Van Dyke? Sometimes you know people, they just walk on by you. Let's hear a song about that on KKFI.

Dan Fogelberg there at 12 minutes before the hour of 3, doing Old Tennessee. I like to play that song in the fall time. And since we're in the fall, I can play it. I can play it until it starts warming up again. Speaking of temperature, 70 degrees outside, we will get down to 69 and then start climbing again up to 79 for the day. Tomorrow, 73. Friday, 71. What else is happening here? Anything I should tell you about? A low of 52 on Saturday and a low of 51 on Tuesday. That might get down to 49. We can only hope, because I like the cold weather. It should start raining, you know, intentionally tomorrow afternoon or today afternoon. I'm still on tomorrow because I didn't sleep. Dan Fogelberg, kind of, you know, sensitive stuff. Hopefully you'll forgive me for that, but it is early in the morning. We heard from Carl Story and his Ramblin' Mountaineers, who I guess you figured out I'm featuring this morning. We heard Heaven's My Home, and also the country version of Wild Horses. Graham Parsons and the Flying Burrito Brothers on that version. Keith Richards wrote the tune, was hanging out with Graham. I guess they were kind of soulmates there for a minute. And he gave him the tune. He goes, here, you can record this. And then he did. And then the Stones made their recording after that, which is kind of interesting. How about Ernest Tubb? Anybody up walking the floor? Here's one for you.

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Norman Blake there, one of the great guitar players, still alive today, doing a tune that he calls Little Joe. I'm Dr. Mike. This is the Early Morning Medicine Show. We heard Dick Curless doing a cover, I'm Ragged But I'm Right. Poco started the hour with Magnolia. And then we heard Come On Baby, Let's Go Downtown, Neil Young and Crazy Horse. It tells me we had Conway Twitty in there. I'm not sure we did. Ernest Tubb. I guess we did. Next in Line by Conway Twitty. Ernest Tubb gave us Waltz Across Texas. Dan Fogelberg, Old Tennessee. Did you notice I played that you can support Dr. Rock and Mr. Prog spot? We'll send that out to Patrick. He's up there in the ether somewhere. That was a show he and I did together. Well, let's keep things going now with another probably religious tune, Carl Story and his Ramblin' Mountaineers.

This is the Early Morning Medicine Show, about 18 before 4 a.m. Enjoying yourself? I certainly am. We had Carl Story and his gospel quartet there. The circle was broken. Carl Story, one of my favorites. He's even hard to find on YouTube, but I have his complete works, a label in Germany named Bear Family, put them all out. They're very expensive, but of course I'm the sucker and I buy them all. Molly Tuttle before that, Gentle on My Mind, recorded live. She's the phenomenal guitar player. And the big news on her is she's bald. She has the bald disease. Not a big deal, but people talk about it a lot. I had to play her because I recently bought one of her signature Martin guitars. I mean, one of those things is almost $4,000, so I should play her. Buck Owens, Love's Gonna Live Here, classic Buck. And then the Stephen Stills, Neil Young Band gave us Long May You Run. That was a classic from 76. Patsy Cline, Crazy. Willie Nelson song, of course. Another Carl Story song, I'm Gonna Change My Way of Living. And Jimmy and Johnny, If You Don't, Somebody Else Will. Loudon Wainwright III gave us Dead Skunk, Roger Miller, King of the Road. Who else? Poco, Keep on Believing. That's a lot of good music, isn't it? For the middle of the night. Do me a favor. Tell 500 people this week that this show is on the air, 2 to 5. No, I don't really care if people listen or not. Unlike most DJs, I really don't care. But I'm glad that you do. You are certainly welcome to join me. I'm here for the songs, man. I want to send the songs out into the ether, up into the sky. And as long as that happens, pretty happy about the whole thing. I played a Norman Blake song for you earlier. Here's Norman Blake teaming up with Tony Rice for an old song that was done by the Monroe Brothers. This one's called New River Train. Two of the greats, two new ones, new to me anyway, on KKFI.

really happy to be here. We're going to play a tune off our latest record. This is a song I'm pretty sure I learned from Doc Watson.

0: It's about 4 o'clock. You're listening to the Early Morning Medicine Show. That was George Jones, Seasons of My Heart. That was a remake, actually. The first one's real good, too, probably better. But you can tell he really liked that song because it is a classic. Neil Young, Old Ways, with Waylon behind him. George Jones gave us I'm Just Blue Enough, Gillian Welch, live with her buddy, Dave Rawlings. Make Me a Pallet on Your Floor. Norman Blake gave us New River Train, along with, what's his name? That guy's name I can never think of. It'll come to me. Carl Story and his Mountaineers, The Circle Was Broken. And Molly Tuttle, Gentle on My Mind. Hope you're doing well out there. We'll take a little break, and when we come back, we've got two Hank Williams tunes for us. One is, I'll just tell you what they are, Lost Highway, recorded live. And then the second one is a song, you're not going to believe this, he wrote about Joseph Stalin. So you got to stay up for that on the Rock and Roll Graveyard. I listen
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4: Here with a song that I recorded here not long ago. I think it's one of the prettiest ones I've ever recorded. Boys, if you will, a little tune called The Lost Highway.

0: Yes.
1: A beautiful number there. Hank Williams didn't write that tune, but he sure sings it good. Now here's a song he wrote about Joseph Stalin.
2: Now look here, Joe, quit acting smart. Stop being that old brazen sort. Don't you go sell this country short. No, no, Joe. Just because you think you found a system that we know ain't sound, don't you go throwing your weight around. No, no, Joe. 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Now they're all sitting around the fire, and did you know something? They're saving a place for you. Now, Joe, you ought to get it clear. You can't push folks around with fear, cause we don't scare easy over here. No, no, Joe.

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Don't bite off more than you can chew. No, no, Joe. 'Cause you want a scrap that you can't win. You don't know what you're getting in. Don't go around leading with your chin. No, no, Joe. Now you got tanks, some fair-sized tanks, but you're acting like a clown. 'Cause man, we got Yanks and a mess of Yanks, and you might get caught with your tanks down. Don't go throwing out your chest. You'll pop the buttons off your vest. You're playing with a hornet's nest. No, no, Joe. You know, you think you're somebody we should dread just because you're seeing red. You better get that foolishness out of your head. No, no, Joe. Now, you might be itching for a fight. Quit bragging about how your bear can bite. 'Cause you're sitting on a keg of dynamite. No, no, Joe.

0: This is the Morning Medicine Show. Trying to stay current there. 1979 was when that song was recorded. Bruce Colburn, a tune called No Footprints from his last good album, Dancing in the Dragon's Jaws, 1979. I think that was a Jesus tune, but it was very cryptic. I got some real Jesus tunes for you in just a moment. Bob Dylan, Moto Psycho Nightmare. I kind of enjoy that. From the very strange and surreal album, Another Side of Bob Dylan. We were getting folky there for a moment. Did you notice that? Woody Guthrie, Dust Bowl Refugee, which is, hey, a masterpiece. Sunvolt gave us Bandages and Scars from their best album, Okie Maw and the Melody of Riot. Check that one out, will you? And two songs from Hank Williams, No No Joe, a little discussion with Joseph Stalin. Oh, man. Did you know Hank Williams did that? Anyway, Lost Highway from the Health and Happiness Show, 1949. We'll take a short break here. I'm going to have Larry Cruz give a legal ID. We say hello to Larry up in the ether. When we come back, some real Jesus tunes on KKFI.
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One of the strangest covers of Rave On, a Buddy Holly song, by Waylon Jennings. One of his first recordings. We played two early recordings from Waylon, Rave On and When Sin Stops. That was before he figured out what the heck he was doing. He was trying to be sort of like Buddy Holly. He had gone on tour with Buddy Holly and was actually with Buddy on that fateful night when Buddy got on the plane and he didn't. So we had Waylon for quite a few years. Thank goodness I've grown an appreciation for Waylon Jennings. This was when he had just short hair. It wasn't slick back at all. It wasn't long enough to slick back. Kitty Wells, It Wasn't God Who Made Honky Tonk Angels, her signature song. Tommy Collins, who I love to feature because nobody else does. A Man's Gotta Do What a Man's Gotta Do. Cowboy, a pretty groovy country rock band, gave us Hey There Baby from their album Five'll Get You Ten. Check that out sometime on YouTube when you have a lot of time. Elvis Presley gave us an oddity, Because of Love. Tommy Collins, I Wish I Had Died in My Cradle. Carl Story, My Lord Keeps a Record. The Louvin Brothers, Weapon of Prayer. That's one of my all-time favorite songs. I got to teach class tomorrow. Maybe I'll play that for them. Won't that blow their minds? The little youngsters. Stanley Brothers, A Voice from On High. Also a classic. And Bruce Coburn, No Footprints, Bob Dylan, Moto Psycho Nightmare. Hopefully you've enjoyed the show this early morning. I like coming down here. I'm the only one around. Just me and you. And we keep each other company through the night. Hopefully you find something good in these great American songs. If you do, tell a couple people this week, will you? Early Morning Medicine Show is on every Wednesday morning, 2 to 5 a.m. Now, if you see me driving on I-70, be cool, will you? Because I only go like 58 miles an hour on I-70. I can't be the fastest, so I thought, hey, I can be the slowest. Hey, it's a free country, right? As long as I keep it up above 40, I'm cool. That's what the law says. All right, we're going to end with a tune or two. This might be the last tune. May have time for two. Doing Marty Robbins and one of all our dad's favorite tunes, El Paso. And when I say dads, I mean the guys who fought in World War II. Enjoy. I'll see you tomorrow night or tonight on the Classical Challenge. I'll be playing Mahler's Second and something else. But I'll be back soon. Keep listening, will you? It's KKFI. Alternative Radio is up next. That's kind of a commie show. Not up my alley at all, but maybe up yours. So, it takes all kinds to make a world. See if you like it on KKFI.

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2: So we're now in this world in which the border between truth and lies has been effaced. Truth is a border. When you no longer have a concept of truth, there's no more limit. And that, I think, is connected to the dissolution of other boundaries between reality and non-reality, between the human and the non-human. When we have no distinction between truth and lies, we don't have a basis to distinguish between good and evil. What do we do in this world in which borders are being dissolved?
3: That's Marcy Shore, and this is Alternative Radio. I'm David Barsamyan. This edition of AR features Marcy Shore on truth and lies. Hannah Arendt says lying aids the powerful and leads to public cynicism. She warned lying by leaders undermines democracy. Truth is an uncontestable fact. Lies are not. Calling things you don't like a hoax makes it difficult for citizens to cut through the lies, particularly when there's no evidence to support them. To deceive people, lies are wrapped in flags and slogans. In Orwell's 1984, the main character Winston Smith writes, "Freedom is the freedom to say that 2 + 2 = 4. If that is granted, all else follows." But Big Brother and the party have other ideas. They force citizens through torture and propaganda to accept that 2 + 2 = 5. Truth is whatever the party says it is. No, it's not. The truth matters. Our guest today is Marcy Shore. She's an award-winning scholar and professor at the Monk School of Global Affairs and Public Policy at the University of Toronto. She spoke at Ilya State University in Tbilisi, Georgia, in May 2026. And now, Marcy Shore.
2: I was trained in the 1990s as a historian of Eastern Europe. I've spent most of my career as a historian, as a writer, sometimes as a translator, but trying to explain Eastern Europe to Americans, Canadians, English speakers. And in the past decade, I've found myself in a slightly strange second role, which is trying to explain my own country to people abroad. You know, I'm American. It's wrenching and heartbreaking for me to watch my own country kind of descend into fascism. And a lot of my observations and insights about my own country come from my slightly strange perspective of being an American who has spent my whole adult life hanging out, you know, in the former communist world. I see things in some ways as I, watching my own country, I see Putinism kind of juxtaposed with Trumpism. I see aspects of fascism from the 1930s combined with things that are very, very new. So I'll talk to you a little bit about that. And then, you know, I want to talk to you about a text that has stayed with me for my whole career and has been one of the most important texts I continue to read and reread both alone and with my students. And that is Václav Havel's The Power of the Powerless. There are phases we all go through in life of kind of very intense reading of certain authors and certain thinkers. And then there are also certain authors and certain thinkers I feel like I come back to again and again and again. And Václav Havel and Hannah Arendt are two of the people that I've come back to again and again and again. And so this talk will be inflected by that, you know, what it means for me to be thinking through this literature now, you know, in very different circumstances from the circumstances in which I first read these texts in the early 1990s. So let me maybe start by saying a little bit about something I've been preoccupied with, and that's what is old and what is new in these 21st century forms of authoritarianism, neo-fascism, whatever we want to call it, that we're experiencing. There has been a long-standing, at least since 2015, 2016, debate about whether we can use the word fascism to talk about what is happening in the United States. Can we use the word fascist to talk about Donald Trump, to talk about what happens to the Republican Party? And one thing I like to talk to my students about is the way in which historians use these categories and concepts. We talk about fascism, authoritarianism, totalitarianism, genocide, concentration camps, imperialism, colonialism. And of course, no two historical instances are ever exactly the same. Nevertheless, I think we need concepts and categories in order to mediate between the singular and the universal. It's part of what allows us to process reality. I think of using these kind of political, social concepts, historical concepts, the way Kant talked about intuitions and concepts, where Kant says that concepts without intuitions are empty and intuitions without concepts are blind, that we need these categories, you know, like different kinds of lenses we put on in order to help us process the reality, but we shouldn't fetishize them. I've also been thinking a lot about, in these postmodern times, the very famous comment by Marx about Hegel's observation that all historical events occur, as it were, twice. And Marx says he forgot to add the first time is tragedy, the second time is farce. We're seeing a lot of the absurdist and the farcical now, which unfortunately does not exclude the tragic, because the corpses can pile up pitilessly, even in farcical variations. And so I want to run through some of the things that I think we're seeing now, both in Russia and the United States, then think about what that means for opposition, for dissent, for rebellion, and what the possibilities are in these particular circumstances. So there are some things that are old. I like to use some German words, but my children, who are native German speakers, point out that my accent is terrible and I shouldn't use them. But the Führerprinzip, the leadership principle, the cult of the leader. We see that it's very obvious, of course, in Russia. But it has become chilling in the United States as well. You know, when J.D. Vance last year stood up and said, we cannot ignore the president's desire for Greenland. I thought, what an un-American thing to say. We cannot ignore the president. The president has a desire. And suddenly there is great enthusiasm among his supporters, you know, for the invasion of Greenland, which I strongly suspect the people who are enthusiastic about invading Greenland overlap tremendously with the American demographic, which a year earlier had not even known there was such a place as Greenland. You know, and suddenly you drum up this excitement for an invasion of Greenland. You see other things that we know not only from Soviet times, but from Tsarist times. And one of them is the phenomenon captured by the Russian word proizvol, which we don't have in English. This kind of arbitrariness that is always already potentially tinged with tyranny, if not terror. It's something that I think Black Americans have long understood, but white Americans have not. You know, it is, you could think of it as the opposite of the rule of law, but the sense that the powers that be can do whatever they like for any kind of arbitrary reason. And there are no more rules. So you never really know where there's a safe space. And this phenomenon of proizvol that most Americans are not used to, it induces terror because it induces uncertainty, Nobody really knows who is going to be taken off the street next. Nobody knows who's going to be the next victim. And it has an effect of atomizing people, you know, of people withdrawing into themselves so as not to be noticed. And that is, it's deadly for civil society, you know, and it's deadly for the formation of any kind of opposition. You see other things that are classic tropes of fascism from the 1930s. You see racial hierarchies. You see a division of society into us versus them. There are the immigrants who are demonized, you know, including with completely absurd things like the Haitian immigrants, they're eating your cats and dogs in Springfield, which was just pulled out of the air, I think first by Vance and then by Trump. I was watching on the presidential debate before the November 2024 elections with my kids and our cat, and our cat found this very stressful. Vance even later, when questioned by journalists, acknowledged that he had made this up to attract people's attention to the problem of immigrants. But this idea that you can decide that some people are not human, that some people are barbarians, that they are in any case not part of us, and that they are, therefore they are not entitled to any kind of dignity or human rights, this is not new. You know, this we know perfectly well from the 1930s, if not before. You see scapegoating. You know, everything bad is coming from the outside, from somebody else. Nothing is our responsibility. Nothing is the responsibility of our society. There are always some others, some foreigners, some people with different color skin, some outsiders who have brought everything bad. Everything can be projected onto them, including 5-year-old kids who can be taken away from their parents and locked in cages. They can be scapegoated too. You see a kind of mythologization of the past. You know, all of these fascist regimes, be they, you know, modern or postmodern, like to imagine that, you know, we come from some great past. I mean, Mussolini was imagining a third Rome, and Hitler was imagining that he would turn Berlin into Germania on the basis of some kind of pre-modern grandiose kingdom. Trump likes to think he is making America great again. Of course, that moment of greatness is always a kind of nostalgic fantasy for what never was. Putin has delusions about recreating the world of Peter the Great. You see these, you know, what in German you call the Ausnahmezustand, the state of exception. You know, where suddenly there's a leader who decides that, you know, we've declared a state of emergency, so the rules don't have to apply. We see Gleichschaltung, getting in line, consolidation of power. We see what Eugene Ionesco would describe as the rhinoceros problem. There have been new productions of Ionesco's rhinoceros, that people you would not expect to get in line and to go along start to kind of get in line and go along. Ionesco describes watching his friends in Romania one by one become fascist in the 1930s and says, in the beginning, of course, they weren't fascist. We used to get together. We used to find arguments opposing theirs. And then one by one, they become a rhinoceros. You see the phenomenon of provocatia. You see the powers that be setting up people, you know, to be scapegoated for other things. You see the corruption of language. After Trump was elected the first time in November 2016, I changed all my syllabi and all my teaching plans. And I thought, okay, all my students now are going to go back and we're going to read the most classic works from 20th century totalitarianism. We're all going to go back and read Arendt's Origins of Totalitarianism, and we're all going to go back and read Viktor Klemperer's Language of the Third Reich. For those of you who are younger and don't know this book, Viktor Klemperer was a German Jewish philologist, you know, and a specialist in romance literature and romanticism, who survives Nazi Germany thanks largely to his non-Jewish wife. And he takes meticulous notes. He keeps a diary, and the diaries have been published. And he then writes a book called Language of the Third Reich, in which he analyzes the language of Nazism. you know, what Nazis have done with the German language and how that has infected people's thinking. And one of my favorite quotes that applies very much to the present time is, words can be like tiny doses of arsenic. They are swallowed unnoticed, appear to have no effect. And then after a little time, the toxic reaction set in after all. And I think about that a lot. The words can be like tiny doses of arsenic, how we start referring to people, you know, as animals and as enemies, you know, and as subhuman. We also see the phenomenon of the step by step, the things that happen gradually that we would never accept if they happened suddenly, but like the frog that you put in the water that is gradually heated until it's boiling, you go step by step by step. The Austrian president, Alexander von der Bellen, several years ago at an event commemorating the liberation of Auschwitz, said, Auschwitz ist nicht von Himmel gefallen. Auschwitz did not fall from the sky. It didn't happen overnight. It happened step by step by step. You see the phenomenon that Dostoevsky describes in The Grand Inquisitor, the overcoming of freedom on behalf of happiness, for nothing has ever been more insufferable, says the Grand Inquisitor to Jesus in Ivan Karamazov's parable. Nothing has ever been more insufferable for man and human society than freedom, the desire to escape from freedom. One of my favorite lines from Adorno and Horkheimer's Dialectic of Enlightenment, but they make this point by saying, the strain of holding the eye together adheres to the eye in all stages. The difficulty of holding the self together. And the temptation to lose it has always been there, along with the blind determination to maintain it. And this desire to escape from the self, together with the desire to assert the self, the Czech philosopher Jan Patočka describes. Patočka says there must be something in the human condition that attracts us to alienation, that attracts us to alienate the self from the self, that tempts us to part with our own self. And then the last thing I want to mention that is not new is the phenomenon that we know from 20th century totalitarian regimes, that they have a way of implicating everybody. They have a way of taking away any kind of neutral, innocent space, so that in order to live at all, you have to participate in the very system that is oppressing you. You know, and that's something that I find it's hard for Americans to get their minds around. And it's something that took me a long time to get my mind around, but I think is central to understanding the 20th century experience. And I think it's central to understanding what's happening now as well. And with that, I want to talk a little bit about Havel's essay, The Power of the Powerless. I don't know how many of those of you who are younger know that text, so I'm going to kind of walk through it, and hopefully those of you who already know it well will forgive me for rehearsing it again. So The Power of the Powerless is, this was a text that Václav Havel wrote in 1978. It was dedicated to the memory of the great Czech philosopher Jan Patočka shortly after his death. And it was occasioned by a meeting between Václav Havel and Adam Michnik,

could write this up into an essay and send it to Adam in Warsaw, and Adam will have it translated into Polish, and he will publish it in his Samizdat journal. Adam is a very persuasive person, and Havel does this. So Havel goes back to Czechoslovakia. He writes this long essay. So the story is set in Czechoslovakia, 1978, during a period that Havel calls post-totalitarian. And he says by post-totalitarian, he doesn't mean no longer totalitarian, but he means another, a different era from what you had during the Stalinist period. And of course, it takes Czechoslovakia a long time to de-Stalinize. They are very reluctant to de-Stalinize. And then you have the Prague Spring in 1968. And then, as you all know, there is a Warsaw Pact Soviet invasion of Czechoslovakia in 1968. After that invasion, the cat is out of the bag, so to speak, to use a very colloquial American expression, in the sense that everybody now knows that the regime that the Kremlin insists be installed after the invasion of 1968 is not what anyone wants. The experiment of socialism with a human face in Czechoslovakia had had tremendous popular support. There's still some nostalgia for that moment when there could have been a third way, which we will never know because it was violently put down. But there was an authentic faith that there could be a kinder, gentler version of socialism with a human face. Once that experiment was crushed by those Soviet tanks, now it was obvious that the regime that was installed, nobody wanted, that this was forced upon the people of Czechoslovakia. And so this was the time that was described perhaps most often by the metaphor of the emperor's new clothes. You know, everybody knows that the emperor is naked, but everybody continues to pretend to admire the emperor's new clothes. And the emperor knows that the emperor is naked, but he continues to go along with the admiration for his new clothes. This is the period that Havel is describing as post-totalitarian. In distinction from the Stalinist period, which was much bloodier, which was full of much more terror, but had an authenticity to it in the sense that there were real believers. Havel is now describing in this essay the period when there are no more real believers, when everybody knows that the emperor is naked. The other metaphor that is used to describe this period comes from Dostoevsky's Grand Inquisitor. The Grand Inquisitor, as Ivan Karamazov tells his parable to his brother Alyosha, you know, we are in the Inquisition. Heretics are being burned at the stake. Jesus comes back to earth. He's immediately in prison. The Grand Inquisitor goes to see him in prison. He's not happy to see Jesus. He explains that people don't want freedom, that they will willingly trade their freedom for security. You know, and at the end of this parable, we learn that the Grand Inquisitor has only one secret. And the Grand Inquisitor's one secret is that he does not believe in God. So this was the other, even sharper metaphor that was applied to this post-totalitarian, post-1968 communist period. Even the communist regime no longer believes in communism. Everybody knows that the emperor is naked. And this is the essential context for the story that Havel now tells us in this essay about the greengrocer. So the greengrocer, the hero, or rather the anti-hero in this text, is an ordinary Czech man who works in a produce shop selling fruits and vegetables. And every morning he goes into his shop and puts the sign in the window next to the carrots and the onions saying, "Workers of the world, unite." And Havel says, why does he put the sign in the window? Is it his sincere, spontaneous desire to tell all of his customers and everyone who passes by about his great enthusiasm

0: socialist future. And Havel says, no, of course not. The greengrocer doesn't believe in the slogan of the workers of the world uniting. The customers don't believe in the slogan. No one who passes by believes in the slogan. Even the communist regime and its members no longer believe in the slogan. And the regime knows that the people don't believe. And the people know that the regime knows that they know. And everybody knows that everybody knows. But nevertheless, everybody goes on pretending. And Havel says, well, why does he do it? Why does he put that sign in the window that no one believes in anyway? And Havel says, well, what else can he do? What choice does he have? You know, suppose he takes the sign down. Suppose one day he hides it, you know, at the bottom of a box of rotten tomatoes, let's say. What would happen? Well, Havel says, somebody could inform on him. He could be questioned by the police. He could be detained. He could be interrogated. His children could lose their right to a university education. His permission to go on holiday with his family could be withdrawn. In fact, all sorts of trouble could ensue for the greengrocer if he were to take down that sign. And Havel says, well, why? Why would he encounter so much trouble for taking down a sign that nobody believes in anyway? And Havel says, well, it seems that despite that nobody believes this, nevertheless, that sign is very important to the regime. In fact, if one day all the greengrocers take down their signs, that would be the beginning of a revolution. Therefore, Havel says, the greengrocer is not so powerless after all. Because he is powerful, he is also responsible and therefore guilty, for it's the greengrocers who allow the game to go on in the first place. And Havel says, in this post-totalitarian system, the line between victim and oppressor runs de facto through each one of us. For each of us, in his or her own way, is both a victim and a supporter of the system. And so you see a couple things here. You know, one of which is that the greengrocer is living in a lie. But in fact, the greengrocer is living in two lies, in two levels of lies. The first lie is the lie he's telling to everybody else, which is that he believes in the socialist future. And that's a lie he's aware of. He knows that he doesn't believe. And he knows that other people don't believe it. But he's telling that lie to others nonetheless. The deeper lie, and the one that Havel is more concerned about, is the lie that the greengrocer is telling himself. And for those of you who've read Sartre, this is what Sartre, the French existentialist, would call mauvaise foi, would call bad faith. Which really, in English, bad faith doesn't quite capture mauvaise foi. It's the literal translation. It's more self-deception. What it is, it's a lie that you tell yourself. You are both the teller and the receiver of the lie. And the greengrocer is telling a lie to himself about his powerlessness. He's telling himself a lie that he cannot do otherwise. And one of the things you see here is that the thing that is rational for the greengrocer to do at an individual level, it's rational for him to say that, well, the cost I would pay personally for taking down this sign is greater than the social benefit of my one little act, because who am I? But of course, Havel's suggesting, it is precisely the collection of all of these individually rational decisions to be secure that enables tyranny to continue. And this is his observation that if one day all the greengrocers take down their sign, that would be the beginning of a revolution. And there are a couple implications here for Havel, one of which is that the ontological reality of truth is testified to and proven by the ontological reality of lies. It is clear that the greengrocer is living a lie. In fact, he's living two lies. He's living the lie he's telling others, and he's living the lie he's telling himself. It's very clear that those are lies. Because we know that lies are real, we know that there is such a thing as truth. The other thing he's saying, and he's taking this from Patochka, he quotes Patochka in this essay saying that the thing about responsibility is that we carry it with us everywhere. Responsibility, Patochka says, is always already. It's not a contingent relationship to this or that. It is part of our condition, our human condition of being in the world. It's different from guilt. Guilt might be contingent. One is guilty of something one did or did not do. Responsibility is always already. We are always already responsible. You know, and Havel is trying to suggest here both a conviction that there is such a thing as truth and an insistence that responsibility is always already with us. And that what it means to be a self, to be a human subject, is to take responsibility for truth. You know, the philosophical move here, I would say, is that robust subjectivity is not what relativizes truth, it's what grounds truth. And subjectivity and truth, the self and truth, are connected through responsibility.
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0: Okay, let me say a little bit now about what is new or what is postmodern in these forms of tyranny, and then what might we do with Havel's paradigm of the greengrocer to think through these new conditions. So I want to talk now a little bit about what we might call neo-fascism or postmodern authoritarianism or post-truth or whatever we call it, but something that is distinctly new in this 21st century. So Hannah Arendt, when she's describing Nazism and Stalinism, makes this distinction between pre-modern political lies and 20th century ideologies. And she says that pre-modern political lies, she says, of course, politicians have always lied. People in power have always lied. That's not new. But she says the pre-modern lies, they were like tears in the fabric of reality. And the careful observer or the historian looking back could find the places where reality was torn and sewn back together. There's always a kind of seam. She says the difference in the 20th century is that you get ideologies which are false, but they are complete reconstructions of reality in such a way as to be seamless. There's no tear to perceive. Moreover, she says, they can be much more persuasive than actual reality. Because the problem with factuality, she says, is that it is permeated with chance, with contingency, with arbitrariness, with people who made decisions who might just as easily have made other decisions, which things that happened because it was raining on a certain day and somebody went back for an umbrella. There is no law of physics, Arendt says, that determined that Germany had to invade Belgium in 1914. All of these facts, factual truth, she says, as opposed to rational truth, as opposed to laws of physics or laws of mathematics, like 2 + 2 = 4, factual truth, she says, always bears the vulnerability of its original contingency. Many things happen that seem like they ought not to have happened due to chance, to coincidence, to stupid decisions people made. And she said, so 20th century ideologies, when they reconstruct reality, can make things much more logical than they ever were in reality. They can make things coherent and consistent. They can explain all events as being examples of laws. What we have today is that we have these tyrannical regimes that don't seem to have any kind of eschatological or teleological ideology at all, that are based not on giving us a vision of where we are going and some kind of utopian future, but are not even giving us a new holistic truth, but rather on undermining the notion that there is such a thing as truth at all. And together with that, you know, we had during Soviet times, during the communist period, you know, we had regimes that would try to oppress and suppress and repress truth. You know, as all of the dissidents knew, you were trying to get the truth out there. That's what Samizdat was about. That's why students were staying up, hand-copying text and poems and passing them around and burying them in the bottom of a box of laundry detergent. There was the idea that the truth was repressed because the truth had a power. And so if you could get the truth out there, that would have its own force. Now these regimes are not about repressing the truth as much as about what Steve Bannon calls flooding the zone. You just drown people in garbage, you know, in crazy stories, you know, in one outrageous, bizarre lie after another until people just kind of give up on the idea that there is such a thing as truth at all. That there is any kind of ontological distinction between truth and lies. And this kind of postmodern tyranny, it seems to come from the, you know, postmodernism coming into Russia belatedly in the 1990s, you know, and some kind of, you know, malicious demons, as Descartes might call them, or, you know, political spin doctors like Vladislav Surkov and Gleb Pavlovsky, who discover what Surkov describes as the art of the possible. The idea that there's a new technology that is going to allow the dissemination of infinite numbers of narratives, and that there is a way to just create infinite numbers of new reality. Gleb Pavlovsky, who I think at the end of his life, for the last several years of his life, becomes quite remorseful about the role he had in bringing Putin to power and starts giving lots of confessional interviews that you could describe as kind of obnazhenie priyoma, this kind of laying bare of the device, in which he explains how he did what they did. And one of the things he says is that the main difference between propaganda and the Soviet Union and the new Russia is that in Soviet times, the concept of truth was important. Even if they were lying, they took care to prove that what they were doing was the truth. Now no one even tries proving the truth. You can just say anything now. You can create realities. It's all just theater. Gleb Pavlovsky says, it's all just theater for a world audience. And there's no ideology involved. There's just a sistema. There's just a system. There's a system and there's dielki. There are deals and deal making, you know. And there's no ideology involved because there cannot be. Because it's all just a kind of nihilistic creation of an infinite number of alternative realities. And he confesses that he took pleasure in kind of sculpting this formless political matter. There's a kind of mad scientist, you know, aspect to it. And I think we saw this, you know, it exploded for me, I think, first in 2014. You know, and especially at that moment in late February, March 2014, where there's a climax of the Maidan and a sniper massacre. And then suddenly you have these little green men, you know, who show up on the Crimean Peninsula to illegally annex it. And the instigation, you know, of separatist rebellions, you know, in southeastern Ukraine. And this radical creation of a kind of fictional world, or actually multiple fictional worlds, in which, as if in a few days in late February and early March 2014, you go from modernity to postmodernity in this bizarre mad scientist experiment. And then you might remember in July 2014 when the Malaysian Airlines flight was shot down. And that was a moment at which, you know, it seemed that one could just establish that, you know, it was clear that, you know, that was a Russian book, who shot down that plane, and 298 people, all 298 people on the plane were killed. And what you get from the Kremlin is not a single story, you know, explaining like that they didn't do it, but a series of stories. You know, kind of each one crazier than the next. You know, there was, no, the Ukrainians were doing military exercises and they accidentally shot it down. And then there was, no, it was Kolomoisky. And then there was, no, actually, it was Ukrainians attempting to assassinate Putin. They thought Putin was on the plane. And then there was, no, actually the CIA, this was the craziest part, had actually loaded that plane with corpses. You know, as a kind of provocatia to frame the Russians. And so there were not actually live people on the plane. There were just corpses that had already been put there by the CIA. And every day you got one crazy story after another. And so you just kind of give up on trying to figure out what happened. You're flooding the zone with stories. And when Trump then came on the scene, some year and a half afterwards, so many of my American friends and colleagues, when they saw this complete disconnect he had from empirical reality, they thought this is a joke. And people were disturbed. But there was a sense that it wasn't really serious, that it couldn't possibly be really serious, because this kind of unhinging from factual reality couldn't possibly be taken seriously. There was a satire in the New Yorker after one of the early Republican debates in fall of 2015 about the fact checker who passes out from exhaustion at the end of the Republican debate and has to be hospitalized, because nobody can fact check as quickly as lies are coming out of that man's mouth. And I was an early panicker. I describe myself now as an early panicker, but not at all because I was smarter than other Americans, but only because I had a head start, because I was watching what was happening in Russia and Ukraine. And I knew that this kind of post-truth disconnect from empirical reality, I knew that it could have very dark consequences very quickly. Okay. And then more recently, you know, we heard in February 2022 that, oh, you know, the latest generation of stories for the full-scale invasion. Well, Russia has to defend the integrity of the Donetsk People's Republic and the Lugansk People's Republic. And then it was, we have to rescue our Russian-speaking Ukrainian brothers from the CIA-supported Ukrainian Nazi regime that's been installed in Kiev. And then there was, no, we're restoring the lands of Peter the Great. Then there was, this is a preemptive attack on NATO, because NATO was plotting an invasion of Russia. And then the most perverse part, a few months later from the Russian propagandist, you get a discussion, no, it wasn't Ukrainian Nazis in Kiev, it was Satanist. It was a Satanist cabal that took power in Kiev. And then they are actually Margarita Simonyan, you know, and these guys are having a whole discussion about whether Zelensky is the actual Antichrist or a demon in the service of the Antichrist. So together with post-truth, the other critical factor about this regime is what the anthropologist Natalia Rudakova calls cynical disinhibition, what you could call obnaženje, which is a word that exists in many different Slavic languages, but not in English, this kind of laying bare with this shameless, brazen kind of admission of all of the horrible things you're doing. So that rather than trying to conceal the ugliness, the vulgarity, the sexism, the racism, the violence, the lawlessness, you just throw it out there. You throw it in people's faces. And that is something I think Trump did take from Putin. When he invited the Crown Prince of Saudi Arabia, Mohammed bin Salman, to the White House, and as you might recall, Mohammed bin Salman was the person who his intelligence services has determined was responsible for the murder of Jamal Khashoggi, the Saudi Arabian journalist writing for the Washington Post. And as, you know, Trump was, you know, hanging out with his good buddy, the Crown Prince of Saudi Arabia, journalist questioned him about the murder of Jamal Khashoggi. And Trump just says, well, things happen. Just kind of brazenly, shamelessly. Yes, I'm hanging out with the assassin, but things happen. Which also reminded me of Margarita Simonyan going on television in summer of 2022 at the St. Petersburg Economic Forum and saying, "Вся надежда на голод." All of our hope is in famine. You just brazenly, shamelessly announce that you are blackmailing the world with famine. And I listened to that and thought, that's the kind of thing that historians once would have spent months, if not years, digging around in the archives, looking for the scrap of paper where someone admitted to having that thought. And now you just throw it out there on television. You just kind of brazenly admit it. And this kind of obnoxenia, I think, is also this kind of shamelessness is also something that we're still struggling to find a way to oppose. The whole first Trump administration, so many of my friends and colleagues, especially the ones from legal studies and the lawyers, kept waiting for the Mueller report, thinking that when the serious people reveal the things that were concealed, that's going to bring it down. But the problem was not what remained concealed. The problem was what we had normalized. So we're now in this world in which the border between truth and lies has been effaced. Truth is a border. When you no longer have a concept of truth, there's no more limit. And that, I think, is connected to the dissolution of other boundaries between reality and non-reality, between the human and the non-human. When we have no distinction between truth and lies, we don't have a basis to distinguish between good and evil. And this was one of Havel's interventions. You know, that responsibility for truth was always already an ethical question, that epistemological questions were always already moral questions. This world without any borders, without any boundaries, is, I think, one of the reasons we're having trouble finding ways to oppose evil. What do we do in this world in which borders are being dissolved? My philosopher friend in Kiev, Konstantin Sigov, describes what was coming from Putinism as nihilism made systemic. You know, this world without distinctions in which nothing means anything. So let me just say a couple things, and then maybe we can think together about what dissent means today. When Havel is talking about the green grocer, you know, he's describing a world 10 years after the Warsaw Pact invasion of Czechoslovakia in which everyone has kind of normalized, in fact, it was called normalizatsiya. The Kremlin called it normalizatsiya, the normalization regime, this return to normality. And then the second form of normalization, everyone normalized this world of lies in which you went into your shop and put the sign in the window. And one thing I think about a lot today is that the remarkable human ability to normalize the abnormal, is simultaneously the source of both our resistance and our complicity. And I don't know how we get around that problem, but it's something I hope we can think about together. I see it as a source of resilience when I'm in Ukraine since the full-scale invasion. there was a moment when I was in Kiev 2 years ago with my friend Amelia Glazier, who is a professor of literature and a translator of Ukrainian poetry. And we were in this cafe in downtown Kiev with one of the poets whose work she translates. And the air raid alarm went off. And as neurotic Americans, Amelia and I were ready immediately to jump into the bomb shelter. And the poet we were with, she's checking her Telegram channel. And she says, oh, it's this kind of missile. We have 27, 28 minutes. We can finish our coffee. And I thought, we're like, oh, okay, I guess we'll be finishing our coffee then. I watched kind of in awe, you know, of the resilience by which people had normalized living by these air raid alarms, you know, out of necessity. And I also see how it is a source of our complicity. You know, I see now how, you know, what happens when they come take our foreign students away and throw them in prisons in Louisiana. And we get used to it. One of the most profound things I thought was said about Trumpism after the first election in 2016 was by the British political comedian John Oliver, who got on television right after the first election and said, everybody, I want you to get out a post-it note and write on that post-it note, this is not normal. And put that note on your refrigerator. Because a few months from now, you're going to start thinking that things you found, you would have found today absolutely inconceivable and unimaginable, are normal. And you need to remind yourself that they're not. That coming into a school and taking a 5-year-old kid and locking them in a cage, that's not normal. So the human ability to normalize, the way in which fascism feeds on everyday life, and the desire of people to go about their everyday lives. You know, there's so many people in my own country who feel like, okay, it can't be that bad because we're continuing to go about our everyday life. No, what you know from the 20th century is that people will go about their everyday lives to the very last moment. They'll go about their everyday lives till the moment when they are thrown in the execution chambers or they are thrown in the concentration camps. The desire of people and the ability of people to normalize. One of the things that Peter Pomerantsev has given us in writing about Putin's Russia is he's saying that the paradox of the end of the Cold War is that the future, or rather the futureless present, arrived first in Russia. We all thought this in this kind of triumphalist, condescending way that we had in the West. We thought the direction of influence was going to go from West to East, and it kind of turned out to be the opposite. My friend Heidi Kuda, American investigative journalist, she did this interview with Peter Pomerantsev and said, there has got to be some way we can make facts sexy again. I thought, okay, that should be the new thing you put on T-shirts. Make facts sexy again. Let me end by going back to Havel and Havel's idea of taking responsibility for truth. And what it means to be a human subject, to be a self as opposed to an object or plaything of the powers that be, is to take responsibility to truth. And as some of you might know, I recently moved to Canada just last year. I'm very new there. So let me first say, I have made all my students, first at Yale, where I taught for almost 20 years, and now at Toronto, I make all my students read The Power of the Powerless. There was a joke at Yale that I wouldn't let anyone graduate without reading The Power of the Powerless. And it was seen as a kind of somewhat obscure, niche Czech dissident text. And this year, when I watched the Canadian Prime Minister stand up at Davos, you know, and tell the story of the Green Grocer, it was enormously gratifying. I felt completely vindicated. And moreover, I felt like he told the story very much in the Havelian spirit at a moment when I felt like, what is wrong with Europeans for not seeing what is going on in the States, for thinking that they could somehow humor this man or flatter his narcissism or finesse this administration or pretend that something is normal that's normal. And Carney stood up there in Davos and said, okay, everybody, it is time to take down the signs. Okay. Thank you.
1: 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You were just listening to Marcy Shore on Truth and Lies. She spoke at Ilias State University in Tbilisi, Georgia, in May 2026. 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Joe Ritchie is our general manager and editor. I'm David Barsamian. We go out with Sonny Rollins, the Freedom Suite.

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And from the 2006 LP, You in Reverse, that was Built to Spill with the song Traces. 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Remember Sports before that. From their February of 2026 release, The Refrigerator, the band out of Philadelphia, brought us Across the Line, and we kicked off the 50th edition of Let the Day Begin, as we always do with the call and our title song. 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However you choose to listen this morning, I thank you for doing so. This is Scott. It's Let the Day Begin time here at KKFI. I'll be here till 8 o'clock, so sit back, relax, and enjoy some tunes with me. I got some good ones here this morning. We're going to go back 30 years now to 1996 and visit with Cracker and their album The Golden Age. And it's Nothing to Believe In. It's Cracker, and it's only on Let the Day Begin.

Hey, this is Mark from Royal Champ, saying hi all the way from Australia. 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

And going back to 1982 in the EP Chronic Town, that was REM with Stumble. Our friends from Australia, Royal Chant, before that, from their 2020 LP Blank Verse. And we heard Bossa Nowhere, and you're hearing it all here on Let the Day Begin. 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And good Wednesday morning to you. This is Scott. It's Let the Day Begin time here at KKFI. Be here till 8 o'clock, so hang out with me for a couple hours. Need to shout out Tunemeister Lou for covering me last week. I was out of town, made a little trip, saw some great music. We'll talk about that here in a little bit. Up next, though, we're going to go to the Dyson Stringer Clower Band from 2019. It was a single they put out that year, and it's Falling Clouds, only on Let the Day Begin.

And from a John Peel session recorded in 1980, that was The Teardrop Explodes with When I Dream. Excuse me, The Cramps before that, going all the way back to 1977. What is Old is New Again. The Cramps from their Gravest Gravy LP brought us Can't Find My Mind. The songs were recorded in 1977 in Memphis with legendary producer, recording artist in his own right, Alex Chilton. The songs never saw the light of day. The Cramps had a plan to release them in the late 80s. They never did. Henry Rollins got wind of these unreleased Cramps tracks, along with Ian McKay, the band Fugazi. They got together and started back up the Vengeance record label that the Cramps had founded in the 70s to release their music, and got the label going, got the album together, and it just got released here earlier this year. Gravest Gravy by the Cramps. And you're hearing it all here on Let the Day Begin, KKFI 90.1 FM, or on the web at kkfi.org. And this is Scott. Hey, don't forget, if you want to see a complete playlist of this morning's show, there's only one place to go. Instagram, letthedaybegin.kkfi is an Instagram page where you can see a complete playlist of this morning's show, see what t-shirt I picked out, get updates throughout the week on what we're going to be listening to on the next week's show. So go to Instagram, letthedaybegin.kkfi. All right, let's hear from Mike Watt.

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2: I called this number 3 times already today, but I got scared. I put it back in place. I put my phone back in place. I still don't know if I should have called. Look, just tell me, why don't you, if I'm out of place. 'Cause here's your chance to make me feel awkward.

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1: And from 2001 and the LP Lohio, that was Ass Ponies with Kung Fu Reference. The Modern Lovers before that, going back to 1980 and their self-titled debut LP, we heard I'm Straight. 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Good Wednesday morning to you. This is Scott. 6:49 on a Wednesday morning means it's Let the Day Begin time here at KKFI. I'll be here till 8 o'clock. If you're just now tuning in, no fear. Go to the archives if you miss any part of this morning's program. Last two shows of all your favorite programs here at KKFI in the archives for you to pull up and listen whenever, wherever you so choose. It sounds a whole lot better. If you download that KKFI app, put it on your phone, take it with you wherever you go. Go to the archives and catch up to all you've been missing here at KKFI. All right. One from a buddy DJ now. One thing we did agree on musically was that the 2020 LP from the Pretenders, their first in several years, was a good one. It was called Hate for Sale, and we're going to hear one from it right now. Turf Accountant Daddy. It's the Pretenders. It's for DJ. It's only on Let the Day Begin.

Well, one thing that I haven't done a great job on here in the last, say, couple of months is keep everybody updated on some of the new releases that are out there. So I'm going to make up for that here today. That was a new one, Sun Volt from earlier this year, a single that they released, If I Could. They actually released a album, Sound Signal Serenade, here not too long ago as well. The single, though, wasn't on it, but we heard it. Anyhow, If I Could. Robin Hitchcock also released his latest LP here a few months ago. The Confuser was the name of the title, and the song that we heard from it, My Dead Astronaut. Robin Hitchcock, only here on Let the Day Begin. And this is Scott. Thanks for tuning in this morning. I got straight up 7 o'clock, which means there's an hour left to go. Remy's Song of the Week's coming up here in just a second. Don't go anywhere, but we got one more new one to hear. An album released here just a month or so ago, Sanctuary Park, from the band The Jayhawks. I'm going to go see The Jayhawks in St. Louis here in November. Looking forward to that. And we're going to hear one from Sanctuary Park now, Keeping Our Heads Above Water. It's The Jayhawks. It's brand new music, and it's only here on Let the Day Begin.

It's time for Remy's Pick of the Week. This week, it's On My Own by Shaky Graves, and you can only hear it on Let the Day Begin, 90.1 FM KKFI Kansas City Community Radio.

And from Melbourne, Australia, that was the Bel Air Lip Balms from their 2023 LP Lush Life. We heard Gimme Gimme. Remy's song of the week before that, a new one, Shaky Graves from his latest Fondness Etc. LP. We heard On My Own. Good pick, Remy. And you're hearing it all here on Let the Day Begin, KKFI 90.1 FM, or on the web at kkfi.org. Good Wednesday morning to you. This is Scott, 7:13 on a Wednesday morning. And if you're just now tuning in and you're wondering, what songs did I miss? Don't worry. 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All right. We're going to go to Oven now, 2026, and they're gnawing at the cord LP. Oh, Oven is really Owen Burton, guy out of Nashville, Tennessee. And we're going to hear Adam Up There. It's Oven, and it's only on Let the Day Begin.

And from 1981 and a John Peel compilation, Perfect Unpop, we heard The Tights with Bad Heart. Frank Hurricane before that, going back to 2012, and his Fall is the Best Season LP, we heard Autumn Love. And you're hearing it all here on Let the Day Begin. 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And good Wednesday morning to you. This is Scott. Welcome to the 50th edition of Let the Day Begin. And we're well underway here. Got till 8 o'clock, so don't go anywhere. That ended up playlist page number one. Always good stuff on page two. Starting with this one, 1984's Like This LP found the band The DBs without a member. Chris Stamey left the band. They were recording now as a trio. And we're going to hear a song from that LP from the New York City band. And it's Spitting Into the Wind. It's The DBs, and it's only on Let the Day Begin.

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Anne from 2006 and the Arsonist LP. That was Rose's Pawn Shop with Deep Red Clay. I See Hawks in L.A. before that, and from 2001, the 25th anniversary of their debut self-titled LP. We heard the song Nicotine and Vitamin C. I need to thank Tunemeister Lou for filling in for me last week. I took a little trip, went and saw I See Hawks in L.A. in L.A., the next day, we took a trip up the coast, and I saw Rose's Pawn Shop at a free concert in a park, and it was awesome. And while I was there, I met a dude who fronted a band called the Mother Cornshuckers. I kid you not. And he gave me one of the CDs, and I dug it. And we're going to hear something from them next. It's the Mother Cornshuckers. 2015 was the year. Their album, California Grown, we're going to hear Chances, and it's only on Let the Day Begin.

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Los Lobos on Let the Day Begin with a little help from John Hiatt off their 1990 LP, The Neighborhood. We heard Down on the Riverbed. Steve Earle before that, 1997 was the year. El Corazon was the name of the LP. We heard You Know the Rest. And you're hearing it all here on Let the Day Begin. 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Good Wednesday morning to you. This is Scott. 7:46 on a Wednesday morning means it's Let the Day Begin time here at KKFI. I got till 8 o'clock, but don't go anywhere. Democracy Now! Takes over the studios at 8. You don't want to miss any of that. If you want to see a playlist of this morning's show, there's only one place to go. Instagram. letthedaybegin.kkfi is an Instagram page where you can find that playlist. You can see a picture of the t-shirt I picked out this morning and get updates throughout the week on what we're going to be listening to on that next week's show. So go to Instagram, letthedaybegin.kkfi, and follow along, please. All right, up next from the Pacific Northwest, it's the Stone Rollers. You Can't Reach Me, only on Let the Day Begin.

And from their excellent new LP, Any River, that was Styrofoam Winos with I Felt You. Sonic Youth before that. 1994 was the year. Experimental Jet Set Trash and No Star was the name of the LP. We heard Bull in the Heather. And you've been hearing it all here on Let the Day Begin. KKFI 90.1 FM or on the web at kkfi.org. And that's going to do it for me this week. Couple things. Don't forget. If you missed any part of this morning's show, go to the archives. Last two programs, all your favorite shows down here at KKFI in the archives for you to pull up and listen whenever, wherever you so choose. Put that KKFI app on your phone and you can take it with you wherever you go. You want to see a complete playlist of this morning's show? Go to Instagram. Letthedaybegin.kkfi is an Instagram page where you can see that playlist and a whole lot more. So go to Instagram. Letthedaybegin.kkfi. All right, we're going to end it with Heartless Bastards from 2009 and their album The Mountain. We're going to hear Out at Sea. It's the Heartless Bastards, and it's all been here on Let the Day Begin. Be safe out there.

Solo le pido a Dios. I only ask God. Popularized by Mercedes Sosa and performed by the Chilean Palestinian American musician and producer Nicolas Jarre.

0: 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I want to introduce you to David Pugh. He's currently at the Cerbera Gallery presenting Be and Know, Photographic Works by David K. Pugh. They are pleased to announce that Be and Know is an exhibition of photographic works by David K. Pugh on view currently, right now, through November 21st. And we're going to talk about all the work that's in it. He creates a visual language for the often felt out-of-body sensation, particularly as it rises during moments of intense emotion. Now, the images in this series map the artist's inner world as he learns to be and know peace. Recurring floral elements anchor the work in the present moment, giving form to an ongoing conversation about mind and body. Welcome, David. I'm so happy to have you here.
1: Oh, hello. Thanks for having me.
0: I'm just so excited. And you know, every time I get an email from Philippe, I know he's got someone good on tap in the gallery. So, let's talk about your work as a photographer. We'll go back a little bit. When did you first pick up a camera? When were you interested in photography?
1: Oh, for sure. Yeah. I mean, a lot of it was, I distinctly remember I was a junior in high school. And that's when I really like picked up a camera, and there was a magnolia tree that would always bloom in our front yard. And it was funny, even as a kid, I always like wanted to photograph it. And then so for Christmas, my parents got me just like a little Canon point and shoot, nothing super fancy.
0: Right.
1: And one day I just went out, took pictures of it. And I just remember just having like such an incredible just enjoyment of it. And so really like my photography journey just started photographing nature. But then I discovered like Richard Avedon, Annie Leibovitz, and just became absolutely obsessed with portraiture, and that kind of work. So that it kind of stemmed from florals into people and then kind of both. And I do a lot of work with dancers. I love photographing dance. It's such a fun way to experiment with lighting and movement and shape. But yeah, it all started with the magnolia tree. That's what I like to say.
0: I love that. I love that. But your practice really is grounded in the study of light, its behavior, its unpredictability, and the ways that it can be shaped. I love that. The ways that it can be shaped. It's an interest that began with photographing the natural world and has since expanded across subjects. So do you seek these images out, or do they just kind of find you if you're out and about? Do you have a map of what you want to photograph for that particular day?
1: You know, it really just depends on what I'm trying to communicate. Like I would say with this body of work, a lot of it, you know, when I met with Philip and we decided to start putting together a show, I was pretty nervous because I didn't quite know what I was going to do. I mean, I have so many.
0: Yeah,
1: I have so much that I could put together, but I really wanted to like come up with a concept, a theme, and then like create something around that. And so one day in December, I just started playing around with flowers, long exposures, movement, and I did a lot of self-portraits with it where I would take the shot, start moving as the sensor was reading the light. So it created this really cool painterly movement. And I was like, oh my gosh, there's something there. And then so I started coming with this concept of like, you know, coming back to it's okay just to create something beautiful and let that be my base. And then from there, because I was like, what do I want to say? What I need to figure out this whole like, you know, big thing. And then I was like, you know what? I'm just going to focus on photographing something beautiful. And then actually from there, it actually erupted into like something very personal. So it was kind of a cool journey from A to B with that.
0: Yeah. But, you know, as you're talking about it, and of course, our listeners can't see, you have a lot of movement in your, discussion. But it reminds me of like set design, like lighting design on stage, that it's very dramatic. And again, you're creating these shapes, you know, for the camera and all. It just sounds really quite interesting and beautiful.
1: Yeah, it's, well, the fun thing is, one of, you know, I'm going to kind of take this quote a little out of context, but one of my favorite quotes from Annie Leibovitz is that she says you can't photograph dance. And what she means by that is like dance is something that you're meant to like actually witness in person. And so what I found interesting about that, because I love photographing, in quotes, photographing dance, but it's the pose that you end up photographing, not the actual dance. So what I've been playing around with is with these long exposures, the strobe flashes, but then I keep the shutter open. So as I'm moving in it, the sensor is picking up the movement. So it's kind of like a weird in-between of dance and not. It's like this sort of ghost vapor like sort of image. And I do it a lot with my other work with dancers, but with this one in particular, I really wanted to communicate this sort of like struggle I have when I have intense anxiety, I dissociate, that I've come to realize. And it's like my struggle of trying to stay back in my body and coming back to it. And so the photos really kind of emulate that, like back and forth into my body, out of my body sort of experience.
0: Now, the exhibition invites viewers into a contemplative state, a space where perception and presence intersect, where the act of looking becomes itself a practice of stillness. That's beautifully said. Are you, have you been a dancer or trained in dance at any time? Because you have these very fluid movements that, that you're,
1: I, you so gestures. I was, I mean, I'm definitely a musical theater kid. So, I like to say I that peaked counts. In high school. I was Danny Zuko in Greece. But, that was like my claim to fame. No, I've never danced professionally, but I have a lot of dancer friends, and so I've worked with them a lot, and they've really taught me understanding movement, like what is the shape they're trying to create, and that, I mean, that's just had such a strong influence on me and like how I move. But I mean, if you've ever seen me at a wedding reception, you know, I do have some natural moves. So.
0: I love it. I love it. If you just tuned in, this is Art Speak Radio. I'm Maria Vasquez Boyd on 90.1 FM, KKFI, Kansas City Community Radio. I'm talking with photographer David K. Pugh. We're talking about Be and Know, his photographic works, currently at Cerbera Gallery at, that is at 2011 Baltimore Avenue, Kansas City, Missouri. It's on view now through the 28th of November. Now, for more information, you can find the website info at CerberaGallery.com. I want to talk about the works themselves. What are we looking at in terms of format, size, color, black and white?
1: So they're all color photography, a lot of bright, colorful florals. So a lot of the work, so my husband, incredible, he has an incredible way of like taking a space or an object and like creating something from it. And so I told him I had this idea. I wanted to do like a floral throne. And so he, I found this like chair for like $20 and brought it home. We bought a bunch of, fake flowers and he created this floral throne.
0: Oh my gosh.
1: And I wanted, it was a little play on, Francis Bacon's The Screaming Pope. I mean, it's like very loosely connected to that, because obviously The Screaming Pope is a very different type of painting. But this one, I wanted it to be almost like the opposite of The Screaming Pope, where it's not connected to a specific religion. It's more peaceful. There's this sitting presence compared to Francis Bacon's, where it's the Pope is screaming because of the confinements of the religion he's in. And so with this, a lot of what I wanted to communicate was like, it's when I think of flowers, as cheesy as this sounds, they are so present and yet they're so aware of their short life. Like no matter what, like the flower is going to bloom, it's going to show up and say, here I am, deal with it. I'm beautiful. Yeah. But it's such a short life. So I wanted like the presence of the flowers to be this sort of like, in all the photos, they're the thing that isn't moving, or they're the thing that isn't transparent. My body is transparent. Mm-hmm. So a lot of those types of images, you'll see the flowers are very still, but like it's the human body that's moving. So, but they're pretty large prints, like 20 by 30.
0: Wow.
1: Some of them are like, you know, more like 11 by 16, but they're pretty large. And there's my, one of my favorites is, I cover my beard in flowers. So it's kind of, and what's interesting is, a lot of people, when they came in, they thought it was AI. And I had explained to him, no, me and my husband cut every single flower and placed it in my beard strategically to create this kind of movement. And so that was a very interesting thing to explain to people that, no, this was not AI generated. This was all in camera. I mean, of course, there was some Photoshop and editing, but in terms of like the actual wispiness, the florals, it was all handcrafted and set up. Yeah.
0: And how difficult is it to work with live flowers? Because they, I mean, again, that instant, you know, their beauty is there and then poof. Especially, I mean, I guess, especially if you're working with lights in the studio, because that, you know, causes them to kind of burn early, I guess.
1: Well, it's, you know, I feel very fortunate because I had some like great training in my early 20s with studio lighting.
0: Oh,
1: so
0: yeah,
1: I feel like I have a pretty good understanding of like how to manipulate the light so it looks like ambient light. And so that's kind of like the thing that I really try to, because I sometimes the studio light look is cool. You know, I love like the high flash fashion kind of Vogue-esque look. But what I love about like Annie Leibovitz so much is that all of her photos, even though they're studio lighting, they look like paintings. So that's kind of my influence with that. So yeah, you just play with it a little bit. You know, that's kind of the benefit of digital is that you can take a shot, see if it looks good, and then make adjustments. But yeah.
0: I love it. The recurring floral elements anchor the work in the present moment, giving form to an ongoing conversation between mind and body. So when we look at these photographs, David, what do you hope that the viewer will find in your work?
1: You know, I think a lot of it is when I think about, so the title, Be and Know, is definitely a play on Be Still and Know I Am God. And so I have a little bit of a rough history with Christianity. And obviously not to go too far into that, but a lot of like the title is, you know, a lot of things I feel like in current evangelicalism is sort of like this carrot on a stick mentality. You have to go, you have to search this out. And I had this realization where I'm like, no, God can find me in whatever situation or mental state I'm in. Like it almost felt like for me, the Be Still and Know I'm God title or scripture, I almost felt shame because I couldn't get still. It was this almost thing of like, I have to be still so God can find me. I have to be still so I can know God. But then I just started realizing I can just be. I don't have to be still. I don't have to be moving. I can, like, whatever state I'm in, I can have whatever deep experience I need to experience, if that makes any sense. I know that's kind of convoluted a little bit, but so what I'm really trying to communicate with it is, whatever you're at, it's okay. I think that's really the main thing. Like if you're in crazy movement, if you're anxious, there's no shame in being anxious. If you're obviously happy, that's great. But either way, it just is.
0: So you're presenting the viewer with a moment to just be.
1: Yes.
0: Yeah. Presenting the viewer a moment to maybe find their stillness, their quietness, or just the beauty in the work of the light, the shadow, the floral work in portraiture and in photograph.
1: Yeah.
0: I love that. After this show comes down, the 28th of November, which is a great, you know, I'm happy that we're getting a longer kind of view to see the work, because a lot of times, a lot of galleries are just 1 month, they're gone. But this has been open since mid-September. Or early September, right?
1: Yep, it was, open September 1st Friday, yeah.
0: Yeah, so this gives us an opportunity to let the images linger and have conversations with you. But after this closes at Cerbera Gallery, where do you go from there?
1: Yeah, so, I mean, if anything, I still do a lot of photography work with dancers.
0: Are you here in town?
1: Yep.
0: Okay.
1: Kansas City,
0: good,
1: yep.
0: Good.
1: And so... This show was like my first exploration of like what it looks like to create an actual body of work around like a centered theme. But I mean, I'm literally taking photos all the time. Like my dog and my husband are probably annoyed with me because of how many photos I take of them. I think a lot of it, you know, what's next, I'm not 100% sure.
0: Oh, sure.
1: But I'm excited to kind of explore more of like the fine art side of photography and explore that.
0: I love that. And at this time, I wanted to ask if you want to share any social media platforms, websites with our listeners.
1: Yeah. So I'm primarily on Instagram. My Instagram handle is David K. Pugh Photo. And Pugh is P-U-G-H. I was always in school. They'd be like, David Pug? I'm like, no,
0: oh
1: it's
0: my
1: Pugh.
0: God.
1: And then I have my website is DavidKPughPhoto.com. But I'm very, very active on Instagram mostly.
0: Yeah. I love that. As a photographer, do you have an in-home studio where you develop the film and the processing and all of that?
1: To a degree, yeah. I kind of do a little makeshift studio in my office.
0: Uh-huh.
1: I just basically when I have a shoot, I'll just set everything up.
0: Film.
1: I mostly do digital.
0: Okay.
1: Yep.
0: Okay.
1: Do digital. Yeah.
0: God, I feel like a dinosaur. Film is just so like you don't do it anymore. You know, I remember being at UMKC in their darkroom, you know, developing black and white.
1: Yep.
0: Digital. Yeah, there you go. Yeah. And that's so different too, isn't it? I mean, a whole other process that's.
1: Yeah, it is funny because, I mean, I'll say like I've shot film before, but then my Pentax K1000, it broke, unfortunately.
0: Yeah. Oh, my gosh.
1: So I need to get it replaced. But no, digital is interesting because almost it's sometimes like too sharp. Like in the most ironic way, I actually, when I'm editing, I kind of actually like. Let's actually tone it down a bit because it's almost like, okay, I don't need that HD. Like, I don't need that
0: high def.
1: And that is the beauty of film, I think, that I try to emulate is a little bit of the softer focus because I feel like it is a lot more beautiful.
0: And then you can print the larger format or do you do that off-site?
1: Oh yeah, so we'll outsource the printing to you know other places kind of that's what you know Philip and I did was just kind of figure out okay where can we get this printed at a size that works for us
0: you know there used to be so many places in town to get well not only slides but black and white but larger formats do you think that's kind of whittled down a little bit?
1: Oh yeah. Yeah. Yeah, no, I was heartbroken when Crick Camera closed. Oh my gosh, I loved Crick Camera. When they closed, I was really bummed. But then I'm really glad though that we still have at least I believe it's called oh my gosh, I might get this wrong, but Bedford Camera. It used to be Overland Park Photo Supply.
0: Okay.
1: But then they got I believe they got bought by Bedford Camera. Oh my gosh, I might have got that wrong. But
0: yeah.
1: But it's still like an actual place. That's where I get all my backdrops and things like that. So that's kind of, I'm glad we still have at least that. But that's the only one that I'm aware of.
0: Do you remember E6 City? Sue does. Yeah, E6 City. Yeah, slides, transparencies, all kinds of stuff. Hey, we're going to take a real quick break and then we're going to be right back with ArtSpeak Radio.
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0: 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Yes, I know our tower is down. You're not getting a signal through your radio, so I apologize for that. And I haven't heard if it's been fixed yet, but, you know, these things happen. 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

0: David.
1: Mm-hmm.
0: We need this. So thank you for your work. And this would just kind of came out of your interest, not only in capturing the shapes of light and dark, but just some other things thrown in there too, right?
1: Yeah, I mean, I think there's a lot of there's a lot of ways of, you know, interpreting the movements in it, and I think a lot of it was like part of like what I really tried to do was like even taking the photos required a lot of like mental agility.
0: Yeah.
1: To stay present because all of the works are self-portraits. And what I had to do was I would have to get into the way that I photograph these shots. I would have to get into a very specific pose and hold it. And then when the flash goes off and then I have to start moving. But by the end of like some of the, sessions, I was like literally sweating because it was like so hard to like keep the pose. And so it's kind of like, even the journey of taking the images was like a practice in what I'm even trying to communicate. It's like staying present in the moment, staying in my body, even though it's like burning from just like my muscles are like tightening and exhausted. And, but yeah, I thought of it as just sort of just trying to just exhale.
0: Mm.
1: Really. That's really, mm-hmm. I think in a lot of ways too. Yeah.
0: Well, I want to mention that your portfolio also spans portraiture, dance photography, nature, and personal documentation. So is this a real kind of shift in that work, or did some of it kind of spill over from what you were working with?
1: It definitely earlier. Spilled over from my work with dancers.
0: Yeah.
1: You know, because I like to say that there were some, when I'm doing photo shoots with dancers, there'll be, I like to say like, just like happy accidents in the sense of like the light malfunctions. And I look at the camera and I'm like, oh my gosh, what just happened? How do I recreate that? Cause like that just did this crazy, image that I can't recreate. And like, I think that's part of what drew me to this was because I really never knew what I was going to get. Once I kind of honed in the way of doing the shoot, it's so unpredictable. I have to like look at it. Okay, did this work? Because it's picking up the sensor of the camera is picking up any sort of ambient light.
0: Mm.
1: So if I actually have a lamp still on, I'm like, where did that orange glow come from? Oh, I have to turn off the lamp. Or, you know,
0: wow,
1: so it was,
0: there
1: were a lot of cool ways to play around with, you know, when I did my work with dancers, there were times where I kind of used that as like, hey, let me just try something really quick. And dancers are so great to work with because they're just always up for playing around with different looks and stuff like that. So they just let me practice.
0: And was this performed in your studio or an other space or?
1: Oh, just at home.
0: Rehearsal?
1: Okay. Yeah, in my home studio.
0: Okay.
1: Yeah.
0: Wow.
1: Yep. Just set everything up and just played around and just figure out how I wanted it to look. Yeah.
0: I love that. Again, Cerbera Gallery is at 2011 Baltimore Avenue, Kansas City, Missouri. Will you be open this Friday for first Friday, October 2nd?
1: I believe so.
0: Okay.
1: Yes, I believe so.
0: And I guess more information, if you are looking for that, info@cerberagallery.com. Will you have a closing reception or artist talk or anything that you want to mention?
1: I believe there will be one the first Fridays in November.
0: Okay.
1: I believe that we'll do another artist talk. Yeah.
0: Oh, that'd be great. And then people can, you know, I think it's always fun to do artist talks because a lot of times you just see the work on the wall and hearing from the artists themselves asking questions, you know, really kind of picking their brain about what they've done and who they are. And, you know, all of that, I think, is really a special moment for not only the artist, but for the audience, too.
1: Mm-hmm. Yep.
0: I love that.
1: Yeah.
0: Again, social media platforms that you're at?
1: My Instagram is David K. Pugh Photo. And my website is David K. Pugh DavidKPughPhoto.com.
0: Yeah, and you know what? You have such a

0: a passion for this, and talking about your work, Be and Know, Photographic Works by David K. Pugh, do you see a part two or another segment happening for this?
1: Oh, 100%.
0: Yeah.
1: No, I really feel like this sort of look aesthetic is definitely becoming a part of my repertoire, if you will, and just basically trying to... I don't want to say it's going to be like my thing, but I really feel like I'm really honing in this type of style.
0: Well, it's feeding you. It's feeding your soul and feeding your creativity.
1: Mm-hmm. Yeah. Oh, yeah.
0: And we're all the better for it because we get to witness it through your lens.
1: Yeah.
0: I love that. I love that. Anything that we left out, David, that you want to mention at this time?
1: Not that. I don't think so. I think.
0: Yeah. Well, awesome. It's been wonderful talking with you. Be and Know Photographic Works by David K. Pugh at Cerbera Gallery, an exhibition of photographic works on view currently through November 21st. And there will be an artist talk.
1: Yep. First Friday's in November.
0: First Friday in November. Is that a Saturday, Sunday? I should know this.
1: Oh, that's a good question.
0: Well, let's see, that would be November 1st is on a...
1: Oh, yeah, so it would be Sunday. November 6th.
0: November 6th. Okay, so that's the first Friday.
1: Yeah.
0: Yeah, very good. Thank you so much, David. We enjoy talking with you. Come back, will you?
1: Oh, yeah, definitely.
0: Terrific.
1: Thank you.
0: Hey, just to let you know that we're still off air on radio, but you can listen to us online, kkfi.org. We're going to go take a real quick break after this. We'll be back.

0: Excelsior!
1: Art Speak Radio, this is Maria Vasquez Point. Thank you so much for joining us today. We just heard I.O., Café Tacuba, 2003 release off their fifth album, Cuatro Caminos. Thanks so much for joining us today. I want to introduce you to Sue Moreno and Diana Raymer. We're going to talk about the Latina Leadership Summit, where bold conversations spark meaningful change. And happy to have you both here in the studio, my friends.
2: Thank you, Maria. Thank you for having us out.
1: You bet.
3: It's always good to see you, Maria.
1: Sue is a veteran to the radio. And I should say also Diana, because we're going to talk about that, a little bit of your history.
2: Correct.
1: and studio and media. So, but we're going to start off with the Latina Leadership Summit. Whether you're a founder or an emerging leader or a company committed to equity and economic empowerment, this is your moment to connect, grow, and rise together. Latinas are driving the fastest growing wave of entrepreneurship in the U.S., and the Latino Leadership Summit is where bold conversations spark meaningful change. So we're going to hear about inspiring keynotes, high impact workshops, meaningful networking, and business resources. This is taking place Thursday, October 8th, from 8 in the morning till 6 at the Abbott at 1901 Cherry Street, a celebration of Latina leadership. Experience a space where Latina voices, stories, and success are centered and uplifted. I'm glad that you brought this to me because we want to know more. Tell us more. How did this come about?
2: Well, this is actually through the Hispanic Chamber of Commerce. So the Chamber of Commerce has got several events throughout the year. And so this is going on the fifth anniversary for the Latina Leadership Summit. Again, it's a conference. It's about bringing generations. It's about culture. It's about empowerment. It's about heritage, which I think is truly very impactful and empowering right now. So the Chamber of Commerce has started this particular summit 5 years ago. I became chair. This is my first year chairing the event. And I've always been very, very passionate for Latinas and people in general, especially Latinos, empowering them. And so I truly just had a passion for that. I didn't know whether I'd be able to. This is my first, a conference type.
1: Mm-hmm.
2: But yes, it's just, we're really just trying to bring people together, bringing communities together. And so, yes, it don't have to be Latina, but of course, what we're trying to do is empower those Latinas, giving them, we can't forget about our generations, those that have laid down the pathways, let's just say, laid down the pathways for us, those who are currently right now in the middle and the midst of laying those pathways down for the youth. And so I think it's just a matter of, you know, coming out and joining. It's just so exciting. I mean, I just get chills just thinking about that honestly, because it's the chamber's part of it is connecting businesses, correct?
1: Mm-hmm.
2: And connecting businesses, having and inviting sponsors and businesses that can come out and connecting with our community. And so we're going to be having a power hour where products and services are going to be given away. And it's phenomenal. We're really excited. The panelists, I know too, are just great. I'm so excited for all the panelists. Again, it's about giving our attendees information, giving them information so they go away, giving them tools of empowerment, sitting to your, you know, person right next to your comadre and saying, you know what, this is who I am. This is what I do. And it's about encouraging each other and not having that, you know, the celos, how do you say the jealousies mm-hmm. behind it. It's no, we're one.
1: Well, Diana, this is always important to the culture and to Latinas and to all women. We need that. We need to empower and uplift and strengthen, our women. But do you think even more so currently now what we're seeing
2: 100%. So not only because it's like a double, there's a duo there. Yeah. One, you're Latina right now in the current situation that we're at. Latina, right? We're a Latina, a woman in this time and age, right? And then, of course, of Hispanic descent.
1: Mm-hmm.
2: And so, yes, our morale, and I think this generally most of us can say, you know, whether you're Latino or not Latino, right? Our morale is just is abajo. We're just down. And so what better way than to turn this conference around and say, you know what? Come out, join us from 8 o'clock in the morning till 4 o'clock is the actual conference. And then we're going to go into a networking afterwards. Come out, forget about that. Forget about what's going on the outside. Come, enjoy, listen, connect, create, friendships, connections, the networking. That's what this is going to be about.
1: I love that. So the inspiring keynotes, you'll hear from powerhouse Latina leaders shaping business and community. Also high impact workshops where you build skills that elevate your leadership and accelerate your growth. Meaningful networking, which is really important. Connect with executives, entrepreneurs, and rising leaders across Kansas City. Also business resources, access, tools, and support to strengthen your career or business.
2: That's correct.
1: Yeah. So did you want to add to that?
3: I wanted to kind of give a testimony that I went last year. I had not gone. I've gone before, but just sat. And it created such a positive impact of how a sisterhood of we help each other. And we're not afraid to talk to people at the table. And the keynotes came out and mingled. And it was just a real positive way to get your feet down on the ground and know that you had that support in the community and actually network. I think that what's different about this conference is that the unique way that we as Latinas reach out to each other. And we're not afraid to go ahead and say, hey, I've got this new business idea. What do you think? Or go up. And this provides that opportunity. And the food and the just entertainment, everything. I would just have to really give kudos to Diana for her leadership of this. This is the first time I've been on this committee, and I usually don't do that kind of thing, but I was really empowered and have been supported, and I know that's how the conference is going to be.
1: And I want to give the website, which is www.hccgkc.com, right?
2: That's correct.
1: Well, and I can tell you, and we're going to go back a little bit more and talk with Sue and Diana about their personal stories. I know myself, I've known Sue for over a lifetime.
3: That's right.
1: And I know that you're a retired educator, founder of Womantown here in Kansas City, where it was just nothing like it ever existed before in Kansas City, a neighborhood of lesbian women that bought up houses in a neighborhood and restored them, rejuvenated that area, and it's a beautiful place. In fact, there's even a historical marker that announces that. But also, you, again, as an educator and a leader in the Latina movement, you are a presence here. You're an activist here in the community.
3: Well,
1: so thank you for that.
3: You're welcome. That's why I want to just say that's what makes this conference so unique. It includes everyone, and it's not biased according to your sexuality, your thoughts, your politics. We get together and we empower each other, and it's just based on that.
1: I love it. I love it. When we come back, we're going to hear a little bit more about Diana Raymer's story, which I think you'll find very fascinating. So stick around. We'll be right back.
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1: 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I think we're still down, but you can listen to us online, kkfi.org, our station, our tower is down. But I want to tell you, we've got some powerhouse people in the studio this morning. We've got Sue Moreno and Diana Raymer. Thank you so much for joining us today. We heard a bit about Sue, and we're going to talk with Sue a little bit more, but I want to hear the backstory of Diana Raymer, because you may or may not have met her, recognized her name, but she has a story to tell. Tell us a bit about how you became so involved in leadership and in the community, Diana.
2: So my full name is Diana Reyes Raymer. I got married, and so therefore the Reyes kind of went away, but it's been brought back. I've been involved in the community since I was a child. My mom and dad were the founders of the newspaper called Dos Mundos. So it's 45 years ago, back in 1981, in the basement of our home in Overland Park. So we managed the newspaper, and then back in 2006, we actually acquired two Spanish radio stations, and then in 2009, we acquired our third station. And so I've been managing and running the radio stations and the newspaper since 1999, the newspaper, since my mom had breast cancer. And so been a huge activist in the community, been alongside with my mom, going to all of those events, going to political events, going to Chamber of Commerce, going to galas as a kid, the National Hispanic for Publication Publishers and conferences since I was a kid. So I was being groomed as a child and didn't know all the information that was being inputted to me. And of course, my mom being so passionate within the community, empowering not only just Latinos, but really for Latinas. And she's, again, with youth as well. And so that just, you know, you see, you observe, you understand, you start connecting the dots of discrimination and things of that nature. And it just became part of me. And so me having five kids, and four of them are girls, I've always wanted to empower my girls as well, letting them know you're not less. You're always, you know, you're just as good. We can do hard things, and just getting out there. And so that's been my passion. Of course, I've been involved with the chamber as a child, seeing them. We were in the same building at one point, Dos Mundos, and the first Chamber of Commerce building here in Southwest Boulevard. And so, yeah, you can tell I've been there with the chamber alongside, seen it grow. Stella Moraz and my mom are close friends. So all of them have been, you know, are very dear to me, and some powerhouse Latina leaders. Mm-hmm. I don't know if you remember Ana Riojas, Estela Morales, of course. Yes. And then you also have Esther Wolf. Oh, my gosh. You talk about powerhouse. And then you have, oh, my, I can go on.
1: But, you know, I am so grateful to your parents for what they brought to Kansas City,
2: yes,
1: to our community.
2: Yes.
1: And the fact that they brought you along, mm-hmm, and you have been so active in the community. So thank you for them.
2: And it's actually my brother and I. So we're a duo.
1: Wow.
2: So that's been really phenomenal, having somebody alongside. You know, you conquer one area, I'll conquer the other. And we just kind of go out.
1: I love it. Mm-hmm. And about your children, are they involved, or are they kind of
2: been
1: like
2: involved,
1: yeah,
2: shape,
1: yeah,
2: in some shape or form?
1: Yeah.
2: They help us out with community events. They help us out with information.
1: So important.
2: Have one of them two of them now that are actually working for me. They have already. They're all graduated. They all got their degrees. They all graduated. One of them is actually, two of them are working for me right now. So they're in the thick of it.
1: Good.
2: So they're going
1: very
2: to be
1: good
2: there at the conference. I'm going to have three of them at the conference.
1: Yeah, we want to perpetuate that culture of leadership, right? And I think that's what this is about. The Latino Leadership Summit, again, taking place Thursday, October 8th, 8 a.m. to 6 p.m. at the Abbott, 1901 Cherry Street. It's all about perpetuating, helping, uplifting, and mentoring, you know, one another in the community, right?
2: That's correct.
1: Again, it's a celebration of Latina leadership. Experience a space where Latina voices, stories, and success are centered and uplifted. Do you want to talk about some of the keynote speakers?
2: Yeah. Why don't you talk a little bit about this one, and I can talk about the next. Oh, Deanna Munoz, right?
3: Deanna Munoz. I cannot talk enough about how the impact and her really struggled to stay and committed to the Latina Chicano movement, and how she's now catapulting into being on the school board up north.
1: Yeah.
3: And
2: she's
3: being
2: the founder of the CEO of Chicano Centers for the Arts.
3: Yes, and the lowrider community, mm-hmm, she's been an advocate for women. and I've worked with her personally, and she will be one of our keynotes. We also, this year, are featuring one of the artists that is going to be Socorro Reyes Ramirez, and she's going to have her artwork there. And I just think that the inclusiveness of this conference is the key.
1: Yeah.
3: That we will reach every nick corner of the Latina community. Come out. Don't be afraid to participate. And especially our youth. We have a huge group from Olathe, the Latina leadership led by Dr. Marta Silva, that is bringing young ladies that will help be initiated or help registrations, greeting, and our high school leaders. So it's so dynamic to see our youth just stepping up. And
2: with that said, that's exactly right. We're hitting different generations. So that's what our purpose is making sure that we hit different generations, not only just a generation, let's just say, of 30 and below.
1: Yeah.
2: But
1: yeah.
2: You have 30 and below, 30 and to 55, 55 and above. We will have, and those speakers will be hitting that topic. So Marta Salinas is another one who's going to be coming out. I mean, she is a powerhouse of a woman. I mean, just really incredible. And another one I want to really share with you. She is actually, she has two daughters. She's married to a Latino, of course, and she's raising two Latina children. And she is, her name is Megan Hillen, and she is the founder of the Fun Branding. So her strategy, she does consulting.
1: Mm-hmm.
2: Work, but she's going to be out there teaching kids about and folks and ladies about, you know, how to get out there and market yourself. And I think that's really important, especially if you're a business owner.
1: Well, you know, and workshops will be taking place. Will you have like breakout rooms, or is it one?
2: So no, it's going to be all inclusive. It'll be one big room, and they're going to be doing projects and activities. And then we are going to be filling one where it's a heart that we're going to try to fill up our heart with. So it's words of encouragement that are going to be placed on hearts.
1: I love it. Now, I want to go back and not only talk to you both, but I want to mention to our listeners about Sue. I mean, not only are you a retired educator, leader, community member, activist, but I want to toot your own horn because she will be featured in a documentary, We Are Latinos, that I believe is in its fifth installment, right?
3: That is correct.
1: Yeah. That is going to premiere at the Boulevard Drive-In Theater October 22nd at 6 p.m. That's in Merriam, Kansas. Now, that series, I believe, is Victor, what is his last name? I'm sorry. Antonica? Yeah, Victor Antonica. We Are Latinos. And it's through PBS. Mm-hmm. So there's again, this is the fifth in the series of that. I think if you Google We Are Latinos, you can find that online through PBS and maybe view it from time to time. They air it on TV and that sort of thing. But what was that like for you?
3: Well, I
1: telling
3: was
1: your story,
3: totally
1: yeah.
3: honored. Thank you, Maria. I was honored that when Victor called me and asked me if I would be one of the features, I was like, oh, my goodness. So I've been creating art since I was a child and had the gift of being an art teacher, which I loved seeing the development of a young artist, and also have been practicing my own art. And so I'm just inviting everybody to come out to the drive-in movie because I'm just going to challenge you. When was the last time you were at a drive-in movie and not in the back seat?
1: Cochina.
3: So it's a good time because it's 6 to 8. It's family friendly. There'll be a lot of vendors there. There'll be dancers. There'll be performances and lots of just community. Mm-hmm. So I hope people come out to see that.
1: Yeah. And will you also talk about the arts tag or actually the Maddie Rhodes, some of the workshops, the art workshops that you're going to be leading for Day of the Dead?
3: Yes, I'm real excited every year. Myself and Rosalinda Aviles Martinez and I go to the different schools, and we present. She dresses up as Frida Kahlo, and I get into my mariachi outfit, and we talk about what Day of the Dead means to elementary school, middle school, because everyone remembers Coco, which is a great
1: Oh yeah, it's fun.
3: Rendition of yeah. what it represents. But we're all going to live and we're all going to go through that cycle.
1: Yeah.
3: And so we do a short version of it and entertaining, and we'll be participating at the Nelson with that. And we'll also be at the Guadalupe Center. We'll be in the parade for Mattie Rhodes, and also at the Kansas City Museum. So it's a busy month, but I love it. I just
1: thrive
3: on that.
1: I love it. Diana, so once this Latino Leadership Summit is over, where do you go from here? Do you begin to plan next year's 2027?
2: For the chamber? Yes.
1: Yeah. Yeah.
2: As far as me personally with the radio station, we have a lot of other events, but yes, for the chamber, we will hopefully, what I would like to do, my intention is to actually have the date secured and 1 year in advance. I don't want to wait till the last minute, 1 year in advance. So we can, and we're already starting to talk about other, possible speakers and other vendors and other sponsors that can come in with this. So it's just really, really exciting. Again, it's about connecting businesses, connecting community, and connecting leaders.
1: And with your radio station, what events do you have coming up?
2: The one I'm working on alongside with this is Trunk or Treat. So Trunk or Treat is going to be hosted on October 28th, which is a Wednesday, alongside of the Sun Fresh Market off of 18th Street and I-70.
1: Okay.
2: This is our 17th year. So, yes, vendors, everything's free. All the hot dogs, chips, drinks, you come on out.
1: Yeah,
2: and
1: there you go.
2: Snacks and, yeah.
1: Did you mention the call letters?
2: There's station? Three call letters. So we'll go the call letters and the numbers real quick. We have La X 1250, 1250, it's KYYS, and we have La Grande, La 1340, 1340 AM. And then we have Los Mundos Radio, which is KZZZ, and that is 1480 AM. So those are the three radio stations. Each one of them hits a different demographic, basically, targeted market.
1: I love that. I love that. You're both very busy women.
2: Yes.
1: Yeah. But life is good like that.
2: It is.
1: You know, and especially when you have this mission to uplift and to strengthen and mentor and work with Latinas, of all ages, that is such not only a challenge, but it is a mission, right, for both of you?
2: It absolutely is. It's a mission, a personal mission, too.
1: Yeah. Yeah. You know, and I think sometimes when you don't have anyone like that when you're growing up and you're sort of missing out on that, or if you've had someone like that in your life that you know that you want to provide that person, be that person for someone else, I mean, wow, what a gift. Mm-hmm. Truly a gift. Is there anything that we've left out that you want to mention as we close out our segment?
2: Oh, I say I just want to encourage everybody to come out. Whoever would like to be empowered, encouraged, and recognize our heritage and our generations, this is the time. Come on out on October the 8th at the Abbott. This is the Latina Leadership Conference. We would love to have you out.
1: And we can look at www.hccckc.com. And again, what is the acronym? I know that's acronym for the
2: Hispanic Chamber of Commerce.
1: KC.
2: Kansas City. Correct.
1: And Sue, anything you want to add to the end of our show here?
3: I just look forward to a lot of our young people attending that diversity of the ages attending this workshop. It's super important to participate and be empowered at this time in our life.
1: Yeah. And I guess I will see you on Friday for Dia Los Muertos, the opening reception at Mattie Rhodes. Do you have work in there?
3: No, I don't. Have my calacas ready for the different
1: I love that.
3: Parades. I like parading.
2: Yes.
1: Very good. I want to thank you so much.
2: Thank you, Maria, for having us on.
3: Thank you, Maria.
1: You bet. Thank you, Diana Raymer. Thank you, Sue Moreno. Also want to say thank you to David K. Pugh. Next week, October 7th. Yay, we're in October. Goodbye, September. Next week, we have Cynthia Lucas on the show. Also, Luis Garcia. And he'll be joining us live from the studio. Stay tuned next for Wednesday Midday Medley with my beloved Mark Manning. Thank you so much for listening today. And, honey, I'm coming home. Thanks for listening.

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2: 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I'm Mark Manning. 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We started the show with brand new music from Stevie Wonder. I love saying that. It's from Songs in the Key of Life, the EP. It just came out on September 28th. Stevie Wonder shares new tracks from The Vault from his new EP release. He's now 76 years old, and the musical icon releases some songs from the sessions from Songs in the Key of Life, currently celebrating its 50th anniversary. And to celebrate that, Stevie pulled some tracks out of The Vault that he likes that are of that period and has released them as an EP for all of us. And we heard It's Easier, one of the four new songs on that EP. Also today on the show at 10:30, we welcome back Sean Crowley, founder and executive director of Manor Records, a nonprofit organization functioning as a record label to support Kansas City musicians. And he's going to talk to us about Manor Records' 9-year anniversary happening tomorrow, Thursday, October 1st, from 7 to midnight at The Ship at 1221 Union down in the West Bottoms. Performances by the Manor Records family band. All of the artists on their label have kind of joined together to create a new band. DJ Merce, host Brittany Tillander will also be there. There'll be a raffle and silent auction to raise money for the Manor Records recording fund. You can go to manorrecords.com for more information. At 11 o'clock, Colin Halliburton joins us to share music from his band, The Rose Line, and their brand new album, 86 Gumption, which was just released on August 7th, recorded at Element Studios, the Green Lodge, KPR, and in the homes of band members Jim Pillar, Bradley McKellop, Heidi Gluck. We're talking with him about that. And with their release shows, they're doing a Kansas City album release show at Hillsiders, 403 North 5th Street, over in Strawberry Hill in KCK on Friday night at 8 o'clock. With the Creepy Jingles and True Lions opening, the Rose Line play a Lawrence album release show with Gracie Hughes and her band at Replay Lounge, 946 Massachusetts in Lawrence. What is the date for that? We'll give you the date for that as we talk later. Sorry about that. Also at 11:30, Jesse Cates and Kate McCandless share details about the Sexy Accident's 21st anniversary album release, and She Speaks in Tongues is opening for the band. Also Friday night, October 2nd at 8 o'clock at the Leedy Vocals Arts Center at 2012 Baltimore Avenue. And we'll be playing a couple tracks from the brand new album they released Before We Invented the Moon on vinyl. It's a reimagined selection of songs from all eras of the band's back catalog, plus a brand new song that we'll play for you called Hard Launch. And then we'll be playing the latest single from She Speaks in Tongues. We played it earlier a couple months ago. It's called Smile. It's done with Frog Pond. Amazing track. We'll get to talk to Kate McCandless, who is She Speaks in Tongues, about that track. Looking forward to that. All right, we switch now to more music. Monrovia from, this is a single that was put out. It's also available on the newest album, but Pray the Devil Back to Hell is what we're going to play from J.J. Lowe, known professionally as Monrovia, Afro-Appalachian singer-songwriter, originally from Liberia, who grew up in the United States. Was born in Monrovia, but was adopted at the age of 7 by an American family and lived all over the country. But it was in Chattanooga that he was exposed to folk music and started releasing music. So we'll hear Monrovia plus brand new music from Valerie June doing an old classic, I'll Fly Away. Right here on 90.1 FM, this is Monrovia.
3: Monrovia's dissolved into chaos amidst the worst street fighting in 7 years of civil war. West African peacekeeping troops have lost control, and aid agencies, including the Red Cross and United Nations, have joined the exodus.

Valerie June from a new 3-song single called Brighter Blue that she just released. All Fly Away is included in that. And before that, Monrovia, Pray the Devil Back to Hell. Beautiful music. This is 90.1 FM KKFI, Kansas City Community Radio. And the name of our show is Wednesday Midday Medley. And my name is Mark Manning. And recently our friend Madison Ward wrote on social media that his mom, Ruth Evelyn Mama Bear Ward, had passed away on Sunday, September 13th at the age of 75. Ruth was born on September 12th, 1951 in South Bend, Indiana, where she was raised. And she later became a longtime resident of Independence, Missouri, which she called home for many years. She was the daughter of the late Isaiah Whitlock Sr. and the late Ruth Moore Whitlock. And per her obituary, Ruth was a sharp, quick-witted, and creative soul, a true artist. She expressed herself through music and had a beautiful singing voice. Ruth Ward continually performed throughout her life, mostly in coffee shops and open mics. She did so for over 30, maybe to 40 years, even recording a solo acoustic gospel record that Joel Nanos told me is incredible. In the midst of all of this, she got married, became a mom. She was very busy raising a family. And her youngest son, Madison Ward, who was originally born in Oklahoma but grew up in the outskirts of Kansas City in Independence, his musicianship, as was told to me, was kind of passed down to him through the songs of his mother, where he watched, her play, her guitar, and he poured his own talent into writing music and, was inspired by her to learn how to play the guitar and to write original songs. And then they started singing together, and then they became Madison Ward and the Mama Bear. And they eventually got signed to Glassnote Records for their debut record, The Skeleton Crew, which was released May 9th, 2015. Our most played record of that year, number one in our list of music that year. They performed their single Silent Movies on The Late Show with David Letterman, toured all over the world, United States, Europe, more than once, featured in the CBS Sunday Morning, the NBC Today Show, later with Jules Holland, played Bonnaroo Pilgrimage, Newport Folk Festival, the Ryman Theater in Nashville. They followed up their first record with Radio Winners, released in 2018. Critical acclaim. And then after about 4 years, they released their last album independently. It was called Started with a Family. Wednesday Midday Medley, we were the first radio show to ever play their music. We first had them on the show on May 8th, 2013, where they played live. They played live on our show 5 times and were guests on our show 7 times over the years. And, we love them so much. And, Ruth Ward was an incredible, guitar player and singer. And with Madison Ward, she sang backup, but they released a single of the classic Stevie Nicks track Dreams. And in this track, Mama Bear sings lead and Madison sings harmony with her.

with your life? Is the poverty bringing you down? Is the mailman jerking you around? Do you put your $1 million check in somebody else's box?

0: Hey, that's new music from Beck. Ride Lonesome is the new album. It Ends Right Here. And Beck, of course, is playing the Uptown Theater on Sunday night, and it is sold out. And before Beck, we heard Shabazz Palace is doing Pop Life. If you know that song, Prince put that song out. And it's part of a new compilation by Sub Pop. They're Sub Pop artists doing Minnesota bands, and it's for the International Institute of Minnesota, providing services to immigrants and refugees so they can build new lives and find work to support their families and contribute to the new communities. Maximum MM, the digital mixtape compilation to benefit the International Institute of Minnesota. Coming up, we're going to be talking with Sean Crowley of Manor Records about their 9-year anniversary after these brief messages. Please stay tuned.
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0: All right, that's jazz. And this song is, it's called Autumn in the City, and it's part of Mana Records, part of what they do over there at Mana Records. We have with us here in the studio, we're welcoming back to the show our friend Sean Crowley, who is the founder and executive director of Mana Records, which is a nonprofit organization that functions as a record label to support Kansas City musicians. And they're having their 9-year anniversary. Congratulations, Sean.
1: Thanks, Mark. Thanks for having me.
0: That's exciting.
1: It is.
0: The anniversary party is tomorrow night, October 1st at 7 o'clock to midnight at the Ship at 1221 Union Avenue in the historic West Bottoms. And there'll be performances by the Mana Records family band, DJ Merce, and host Brittany Tillander. And you're also doing a raffle and silent auction. And it's all to raise money for the record label programming that gives funding to local KC musicians. People can go to manarecords.com for more information. You're going to be playing in the family band tomorrow night?
1: Yes. They got me going on stage for a few songs. Actually, I'm playing in the whole set, but I'm singing a few songs too.
0: Wow.
1: So, yeah.
0: And this song we just played, you're going to be doing, the band's doing that song?
1: We'll feature kind of a different lead vocalist a few times in jazz. We'll be singing Autumn in the City, and we'll be the backing band. So,
0: is Jamoki going to be in the band?
1: Jamoki will be one of our vocalists, and then Kirsty Lynn, Albert, and me. So,
0: yay. We have Albert coming on the show in a few weeks.
1: Sweet.
0: Talking about their new project that are coming up. But
1: nice.
0: Always something going on. Well, 9 years. Can you believe it? Wow. Amazing.
1: Yeah.
0: Congratulations. You're a nonprofit group, and so you need to have people help donate to keep this fund alive.
1: Yes.
0: Because the fund basically creates situations where musicians on your roster, you're able to actually create recording situations for them, right?
1: Yeah, and it's grown a little bit to be whatever funding may be necessary for that year of their program. Because they sign a 2 to 3 year agreement with us, and they do steer a lot of the ship of what their creative outlets will be. So
0: we heard Autumn in the City, which was a single that Jazz put out last year in September. And Jazz is like an amazing collaborator who's worked with Jazz and the Boys, and also has kind of created her own band with bandmate Clarence Coppridge now.
1: Yes.
0: They have a name for their band too, don't they?
1: Yes, and oh my gosh, that's going to escape me right now. But they debuted it on their most recent Flew the Coop session, the band that they've been having. But yeah.
0: Clarence is an amazing artist also.
1: Yes, and he will be in the family band as well, playing keys.
0: That's cool.
1: Yep.
0: Your roster of artists this year include Jazz. We mentioned Jamogi. Also, Frankie Shores.
1: Shores, yep.
0: Who we're going to play coming up in a little bit. Elber, Kirsty Lynn, who has a new album out this year. Fritz Hutchison, True Lions, Paris Williams, and Aigiru?
1: Aigiru.
0: Aigiru,
1: yes,
0: thank you.
1: He's shifted his name. And then I believe on the website, Chloe might be listed, but she moved during this year, so we decided to we have an open slot for next year is what's exciting.
0: Okay.
1: So, yep.
0: She was in my notes from the last time that you were on the show, and then in your email, her name wasn't in there, but she's one of the many different artists that you've worked with over the years.
1: I do love Chloe.
0: So many folks. What drives you? What drives you to keep Mana Records going?
1: That's always changing. Oh, no, there's an easy answer for this. Every year's different. Two, every season's different. But the thing that's been the most consistent in the last year has been the new teammates we've added. Not necessarily the roster, but the volunteer label team and the people that came to support us with Manifest this year, they still come to everything. And we have monthly meetings with like 12 people that are all supporting projects our artists are working on, and I'm learning to delegate, and all of them are under 26 and have never seen me play a show, you know? So it's kind of like a fresh new energy that Mana really needed. Personally, I think that I needed, and it's been super exciting to kind of feed off that.
0: We've known you, we always tell the story, but we've known you since you're 17 years old and part of Rev Gusto and Mama's Boy. And then we just sort of watched the evolution of Manor Fest and Manor Records.
1: Yes.
0: And you've learned a lot of lessons over these 9 years. And sometimes when you learn lessons the hard way, you learn them in a really great way, actually, because you learn all the different things that you want to avoid, maybe the next choice that you make, right?
1: 100%, yeah.
0: But you've made some really great choices to build this label up over the years, right?
1: Yeah, and that this kind of nonprofit model with the record label program that it's weirdly kind of fallen into really feels like what we're supposed to be for Kansas City.
0: I like it. I was talking with one of our cohorts here at the radio station about you being on the show today and about how Manor Records has a slate of musicians that's very diverse and also younger.
1: Mm-hmm.
0: And most of the people in your roster are in their 20s, right?
1: Yes. Yeah.
0: It's that you're kind of like the old guy in the group, aren't you?
1: I am so old, Mark. It's crazy.
0: Don't say that to me.
1: That's they hear me say that at least once a week, my volunteer team probably.
0: So oh my God. Well, you have a board of directors that that help with this organization, and you've created a record label operations team.
1: Yes.
0: And you have a title, the founder and executive director. Skylar Rochelle does a lot of help with this label.
1: Yes.
0: She's been with you from the beginning, right?
1: Yes, since we made Manor Records the name. I don't think she was around for the house show parties because she's a little bit younger than me, so that would have been not a good choice. But no, she's seen it all and stuck with us. It's been awesome.
0: In Manor Fest, this year you did the 8th festival.
1: Yes.
0: And so it's right behind the 9-year anniversary of the label, pretty much. And that, again, looked like such an amazing event.
1: Yeah.
0: Huge
1: endeavor. It was bigger.
0: but I love it. I love the geographical traveling of that festival, how it works that way. You, of course, are a musician yourself, and you're going to be in the Manor Records family band.
1: Yes.
0: So this is a new kind of a... Has there been a family band before?
1: We did do this once. I think it was 2023. It was led by Cat King and Wills Van Dorn. So it's just interesting to have a whole new family, too, of new artists. And I think we've always used the term Manor Fam since the basement. And it's with the board, you're saying, and the volunteer team and this artist coming together for this, it does feel like a fam. So it's been fun.
0: Jimogi is on your roster this year.
1: Yes.
0: Right?
1: Yep.
0: And put out a brand new album called J-Day.
1: Oh, yeah.
0: Which I really like that record. And it's kind of, Jimogi's kind of going in new areas lyrically and with ideas for the songs and kind of more biographical or autobiographical in a way.
1: True.
0: With a new record.
1: Mm-hmm.
0: And what's it like bringing Jimogi into the label?
1: Oh, it's been awesome. He's a new, brand new artist this year to work with, and is singing songs with the family band. So it's one interesting to kind of get to know somebody on a personal level, a business level, and now a bandmate level. But Jimogi is going to push forward doing his own thing if he gets help or not. And I'm just happy to be able to help support what he's doing, because he's on a mission. So,
0: well, let's play a Jimogi track.
1: Yeah.
0: This is Back and Forth. This is from J-Day, Jimogi's new record that came out in June of this year.

0: Jamoki back and forth from J-Day from the new album that came out on June 12th. I'm going to end up playing every track off that album because I love every song. If they're all good. And well, we love
1: he says
0: Jamoki.
1: Thank you. Too,
0: hey, so. You're welcome. anytime. We love Jamoki so much. Okay, I'm here with Sean Crowley of Manor Records, who are celebrating their 9-year birthday party anniversary tomorrow night. And Jamoki and Chaz and Sean are all going to be on stage together in their family band. If you don't mind, I'd like to make a little announcement.
1: Oh, sure.
0: If I
1: go
0: could.
1: For it. Yeah.
0: This was actually made officially yesterday. But Jamoki is going to be part of the 19th annual Apocalypse Meow.
1: Oh, cool.
0: Happening on Saturday, November 7th. And the doors open at 6 and the show's at 7 at Record Bar. And the bands that night are Roman Numerals, who are coming back together for this show, and Jamoki and the Jammers. Also, Phase 2 are playing. They're kind of a prog jazz mix. And Seiko sings with that band.
1: Oh, okay. Right on.
0: And Stubblefield also. Nice. And it's the main fundraiser for Abby's Fund for Musicians Healthcare, which provides local musicians and music workers with essential healthcare resources. In addition to the music, the Rock Docs will be on the site to offer flu shots and COVID booster shots are provided by the Kisi Indian Center. And they'll also discuss screenings and wellness programs. And there'll be live raffles. And you can also go to the MidwestMusicFound.org to learn more about the silent auction. And Rhonda at MidwestMusicFound.org is looking for donations for their auction, too. So you can help Apocalypse Meow, which is really one of our main kind of like safety nets for musicians here in Kansas City. You're aware, of course, of Midwest Music Foundation, yep. Right, Sean?
1: Yep. Oh, yeah.
0: I think all musicians in town are. And it's such a great thing, and I'm really happy Jamoki will be part of that.
1: That's awesome.
0: Show. And I'm going to be there that night helping to emcee the show.
1: Ooh.
0: So I'll get to introduce Jamoki and the Jammers live on stage. In the meantime, we're talking about Manor Records with our friend Sean Crowley, who this is the third time we've had you on the show this year.
1: I got lucky. I got a third one in.
0: We love having you on the radio show. Please know you're always welcome.
1: Thank you.
0: Because you kind of bring to our show a lot of information that we need to hear. And the music community is growing,
1: yes,
0: and expanding
1: for sure
0: so fast in the last few years that you have to really call in a lot of different people from different parts of the community,
1: mm-hmm,
0: to sort of give you a report on what's happening.
1: That's so true,
0: because there's a lot of new up and coming artists that people don't even know about.
1: Correct. Yeah.
0: That they should know about, like, mm-hmm, Jamoki, that's got to be exciting for you to know that you're helping to make a difference in the lives of so many artists, right?
1: That is kind of what I hang my hat on these days, as I'm not playing as much and getting the energy from that. It's meeting these musicians, loving their music, and then, like, getting to support it. You know what I mean? I get to actually help that artist. Like, any music you love, you know, other than buying the art, the music, you don't get to actually help them, you know, and I get to actually help, because that's all I listen to is, like, all these local artists. So it's pretty fun.
0: You do.
1: So.
0: I've seen you have proven it over and over again with Sweat Equity.
1: Yes.
0: I mean, because so many of the earlier Manifests, you were like hauling equipment, setting it all up, doing so much work, working yourself to the bone practically. And, it's so great to build an organization and keep adding new people to it,
1: mm-hmm,
0: so you're not doing it by yourself.
1: Yes. No, that has been huge.
0: Because it does take a village almost, doesn't it?
1: Yeah, if you actually want it to stick around, for sure.
0: That's true.
1: Yeah.
0: Sustainability.
1: That's something I feel like I've learned in the last few years. If this is ever going to be a thing beyond me, it has to start being not just me.
0: You're a guitar player in a band writing music and having fun doing all that stuff. And then, did you envision yourself as an executive director of a nonprofit?
1: No, and this does bring a lot of nostalgia this time of year, because it's marks also the last show ever at the Shawnee Manor, and the last show with Rev Gusto was October 1st, 2016. And then in 2017 of October 1st is when I launched what was Manor Records. I sat on a couch and made a list of all the local bands I wished I could put out their music and how much it would cost to do that. And a lot of that was inspired by how well we were treated by High Dive Records with that first band, and what Jeff did of, like, made it feel possible,
0: Jeff
1: and made
0: McCoy.
1: It feel legit. Yeah, Jeff McCoy. I almost wore my High Dive shirt to give him some respect, because, like, the opportunity given is all the artist needs sometimes to feel, I don't know, I felt like I was a musician from the age 17 to 24 because of the community in Kansas City, and it's just trying to give that back now.
0: That's so great. That's so important. Tomorrow night, people can expect to see the Manor Family Band. You have a great MC for the show, right?
1: Oh, yeah. Brittany Tylander is hilarious, and we've got some fun stuff planned with her to rock the night.
0: And did you immerse?
1: Yes, which is a part of our fam, somebody that also volunteers and helps quite a bit. So.
0: And then there's a raffle and a silent auction.
1: Yes, happening. You can even win a guest DJ spot to KKFI 90.1. So.
0: Yeah.
1: Keep that in mind.
0: Definitely. And, and you can come on this show to do that, guest DJ spot.
1: I would recommend that.
0: You got great things from Bay Boy Specialty Sandwiches, Casey Fret Shop, JHS Pedals.
1: Yeah.
0: All kinds of great stuff that people can bid on.
1: Yes.
0: And it's important, all of this funding goes where?
1: So it helps us reach our $20,000 goal for our record label program that we divvy out $2,000 to 10 musicians every year to help fund their projects of that year. If it's vinyl, music videos, tour costs, that is what our main program is. It's weird how it, to communicate it to the public, we say Kansas City's nonprofit record label because one, there's not record labels in Kansas City. And I mean, there are, but nothing established. And then, to the nonprofit part confuses everybody, but that record label program is what we do as a nonprofit. That's right. Our main support system. And then we do all of our other manifest and programming as well.
0: The only other label that I can think of in comparison in terms of the nonprofit aspect is Black Site Records.
1: Yes, correct. Sean told me that once. He was like, we were at a pop-up at Sister Anne's. He's like, did you know? And this is right when we became a nonprofit. He's like, we've been a nonprofit for a few years. And I'm like, tell us, you know, let's get it out there. Let's do it, you know?
0: Yeah, so that's, right. And Sean, that Black Site's been a big supporter of a lot of punk rock.
1: Yes.
0: But not just punk rock. And members of that label will be on our show in a couple of weeks. Yep. We're looking forward. They have some new releases coming out. People can go to manorrecords.com to find out about tickets for tomorrow night.
1: Yes.
0: Because there is a ticket to get in, and all of it goes to benefit Manor Records. And the label's manorrecords.com, but it is a nonprofit organization. I think it's so cool what you're doing. I salute you so much. And we,
1: thank you.
0: At KKFI and with Wednesday Midday Medley, we support you and we're so proud of you, Sean.
1: Thank you so much.
0: As a person for all the great work you do and all the great work Manor Records has done. One of the new artists on your roster is Frankie Shores.
1: Yes.
0: And the Mercy Fire. And they put out this album called Project Lullaby, Adventures in the City. How old is Frankie Shores?
1: Frankie's closer to my age. I think late 20s, early 30s.
0: Because Frankie's voice is so mature sounding.
1: Yes.
0: And so rich and beautiful. And a lot of fun people play with her, including Dylan Guthrie.
1: Yep.
0: And Daniel Cole, Joshua Wright. Jamogi Bridges plays piano on this record.
1: Oh, yeah.
0: And there's a lot of crossover with folks that we know.
1: For sure, yeah.
0: This song is called Start Over. It's from Project Lullaby, Adventures in the City. And Frankie will be part of the 9-year anniversary show tomorrow night. Sean, thank you so much for being with us.
1: Thank you.
0: People can go to matterrecords.com for more information. 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

0: Brand new music from The Rose Line. Heart of Oak is that track from the new album 86 Gumption. And Colin Halliburton is here to talk about The Rose Line. They have a Kesey album release show at Hillsiders on Friday night. That's over at 403 North 5th Street in Strawberry Hill. And the show, 8 o'clock, and the Creepy Jingles open along with True Lions. That should be a really fun night. That's a great venue, right?
1: Yeah, yeah.
0: I think small, that's like a perfect venue for the Rose Line in a way. And then you're doing a Lawrence album release show. Is that on Saturday night?
1: Yep. Yeah.
0: And that's going to be at the Replay Lounge. Is that an 8 o'clock doors?
1: Doors are 6 for that one.
0: Okay.
1: Yeah, so earlier matinee. Get everybody in bed by a reasonable hour.
0: Yeah, I think venues are starting to think more about earlier showings for fans.
1: I love that idea.
0: Great idea. Cause sometimes on a Tuesday night, you don't go until 10:30.
1: Right.
0: It's kind of rough, right?
1: Insane. Yeah.
0: The new record, 86 Gumption, is the 9th studio album from the Rose Line.
1: Yes.
0: Is that right?
1: Yeah.
0: And you recorded this at Element Recording Studios with Joel Nanos, and then also the Green Lodge, KPR, and in the homes of Jim Pillar, Bradley McKellop, and Heidi Gluck.
1: Correct.
0: And I just asked about that last track. I go, where was this recorded? You said all over.
1: Yeah, it really was. It was just real piecemeal operation this time, just due to budget and time and all that. But just because, you know, home recordings become a lot more accessible these days, and it sounds good, too.
0: It does sound good.
1: So, yeah, we definitely utilize that, and it helps that a couple of the band members, three of them actually, are all, like, really proficient home recorders. So.
0: I bet. You have seasoned pros in this band. I just want to through your band really quick, if that's okay. Of course, you, Colin Halliburton, acoustic guitar, vocals, and you write most of the songs for the band. The band kind of helps shape and form and add to those songs, right?
1: Yes.
0: And then Bradley McKellop, electric guitar, acoustic guitar, field recordings.
1: Yeah.
0: And Bradley plays, like, also releases solo music.
1: Yeah.
0: And also is a part of several other bands where he's the lead guitarist and keeps it going. I saw him with Lauren Lavelle at the Greenwood Social Hall. Heidi was there that night too, opening for the Creepy Jingles, who are returning the favor and opening for you.
1: right.
0: Always a fun band
1: To
0: play. So Bradley, who is a guitar virtuoso in a way, right?
1: Yes.
0: Can just do about anything. And then Heidi Gluck, who I just love her so much, is on keyboard, bass, vocals. She's become a really important part of this band, hasn't she?
1: Definitely, yeah. Like, invaluable. Helps a lot with arrangement and, I mean, just her, like, taste and melodic sense is kind of unparalleled. So, yeah.
0: It's always good to have a Canadian in the band,
1: totally.
0: Too, right?
1: Yeah, yeah.
0: Just bring that clear-headed, logical thinking that we need so much in our world today. So that last track we heard, that beautiful piano.
1: Mm.
0: So was that was her on piano?
1: That was her on piano, yeah. We recorded that at Kansas Public Radio on their, like, amazing, you know, $100,000 Steinway they have there.
0: Wow, that's nice. You said you're working there too, right?
1: Yeah. So that's a kind of a perk of the job. I don't know if I should have advertised that.
0: No,
1: we did sneak in there one night.
0: No, some of my favorite singer-songwriters in the world recorded their very first albums in radio stations.
1: Yeah, yeah.
0: And I'm surprised that more people don't do that.
1: I know.
0: Because there's basically all the equipment you need in
1: a
0: way.
1: Yeah.
0: I've heard of a lot of recordings being done at the Art Institute, too, in the audiovisual department over there.
1: Totally.
0: Unbeknownst to higher-ups.
1: Right.
0: Colin Jones on bass.
1: Yes.
0: And Jim Pillar and Lynn Pillar are in the band, drums and percussion and pedal steel.
1: Yeah.
0: Right?
1: Yeah.
0: And then this, like we said, was recorded in all these different places. Jason Sloat came in and helped you all with engineering.
1: Yes.
0: Heidi, Rob Pope, Jim Pillar mixed the album. And then, of course, all great recordings go through Mike Nolte at mastering, right?
1: Right, right. Yeah.
0: In my opinion, some of my very favorite records I play on the show.
1: Yeah.
0: Mike Nolte had something to do with them, right?
1: Yeah.
0: Music that's not mastered is just not complete, right?
1: Yeah. I don't know. Yeah. Yes. No, I make this joke. It's not my original joke, but it's like, yes, I know what mastering is, and yes, I like it when they do it to music. But it's like, I really don't know the magic of that.
0: Right. Yeah. Sometime I'm going to have to do an interview with Mike Nolte.
1: You should.
0: Because yeah. I know, like Shy Boys, for example, I think one of the ways they got their record deal with, the label that they recorded with was Mike Nolte, basically. It was like,
1: he had connections.
0: This band, them. You gotta hear him. We played the track, A Heart of Oak, to start with. That's kind of a biographical tune for you in a way, right?
1: Yeah, I think kind so.
0: Of slice
1: yeah.
0: of life in a way, or?
1: Totally. That's definitely a harder one to describe just because I wrote so much verse for that and kind of cut and paste a little bit, so it's a little disjointed thematically, but
0: it's poetry.
1: Thank you.
0: It really is.
1: Yeah,
0: that happens with poetry, right?
1: Yeah,
0: I mean, not all the lines make it to the final draft,
1: right yeah.
0: How they all fit together is kind of like a piece of sculpture in a way, but that song is beautiful. It
1: thank
0: really,
1: you
0: really is. Okay, we're going to play Apex, which kind of goes in a different direction in a way, right?
1: Sure, yeah.
0: Tell me about that song before we play it.
1: Apex,
0: Is
1: mean,
0: that harder to explain too? Or?
1: They all are, yeah. Not in like a, I'm so complex and I can't even, you know, break it down. But
0: no.
1: They're all nuanced. And this one, I think, is essentially about like, confronting middle age, like at its core. Yeah.
0: Okay, let's hear it. I really respect that a lot of poets are like, why do I have to explain the poem? I'm just going to read it for you.
1: You
0: think about what it means.
1: Yeah.
0: Here it is, The Rose Line Apex from the new album 86 Gumption.

0: the Rose Line from 86 Gumption. The track is called Apex, and the Rose Line play a KC album release show Friday night at Hillsiders at 403 North 5th Street in KCK, with Creepy Jingles and True Lions, not too far away from Element Recording Studios, right? Like right across the street, basically.
1: Directly across the street.
0: So yeah. Joel better be at that show, right?
1: He better be, man.
0: He will be, I'm sure. Just close up shop and come over.
1: Yeah.
0: And then also you're doing a Lawrence album release show the following night on Saturday, October 3rd. Gracie Hughes and her band are opening for you at the Replay Lounge.
1: Yes.
0: Another amazing venue. I love going to Replay Lounge in Lawrence and hanging out with the – it's just such a mixed audience at Replay always.
1: Totally, yeah.
0: And a really fun place. And another music venue run by musicians.
1: Yeah.
0: You know?
1: Yeah.
0: And I think that makes a difference, don't you?
1: Definitely, yeah.
0: We're talking with Colin Halliburton about the Rose Line. We're talking off air about the poetry of writing songs and how a song that you wrote 9 years ago has a whole different feeling. I'm sure when you choose your set list for a live show, a lot of that goes into that decision-making process of what you're going to play that night and for your album. Obviously, you're going to do a song for the new album, of course.
1: Yeah, yeah.
0: But you probably have favorites from previous albums that get into the mix too, right?
1: For sure. Yeah, I mean, I try to make it kind of as diverse as I can within the 45-minute time frame, you know?
0: Yeah, definitely. I loved, somebody wrote about your band, and they said, good luck trying to coax any sort of braggadocious one-sheet highlights out of these humble Kansans. I thought that was so true. And true with a lot of bands, too, who are like, just listen to our music and come to our shows, you know? And sometimes one-sheets are drive me crazy with the most incredible, you know, the amount of words used to describe the music. Is like, can I just hear it?
1: Right.
0: But you've actually had your music chart in top tens of Euro Americana charts and have been written about by NPR and American Songwriter and No Depression and Pop Matters and Bluegrass Situation. And you've had music featured on TV shows, which is a way to break music these days, like ABC's Nashville and Resurrection, CBS's Marshalls, USA's Queen of the South, Netflix's Virgin River, MTV's own Sistine Chapel, Teen Mom. How do you find out when your music ends up on a TV show?
1: Well, I mean, that's purely all through this, like, sync.
0: There's a service that does that,
1: agent,
0: right?
1: That pitches our stuff to these shows. Yeah, she just happened upon us at a show we played in LA like in 2012, and we forged a relationship, and it's been fairly fruitful.
0: That's great. I love that. You, the band, and yourself have toured US, England, Sweden, Norway, Denmark, Poland, Germany, Belgium, the Netherlands, Luxembourg. You made a UK debut in the official showcase act at the UK Americana Music Week in London at 2025's UK Americana Music Week. That's got to be a big deal, I think, for everybody. And at Americana Fest for a record-breaking 20 consecutive years, you've been in showcases there, right?
1: No, we have not.
0: No. Although it has not been accepted to showcase at stateside. Okay, I'm sorry. I'm reading this wrong. Anyway, you just got back from touring overseas, right?
1: Yeah.
0: You did shows
1: fairly recently,
0: August 13th through the 23rd. You were over in the UK and
1: Sweden.
0: Sweden, yeah. Too. You're big in Sweden, aren't you?
1: We are not big in Sweden.
0: You're not?
1: But
0: leave that to the
1: rainmaker. We have a very small but mighty, you know, dedicated group of listeners in Sweden that are very kind.
0: You've gone back there year after year, though, either solo as a band, to reconnect with those fans there, right?
1: Yes.
0: That's a cool thing to do.
1: It's very cool. It's such a privilege. It's still like a pinch me moment every time.
0: I love it. The Rose Line, congratulations on all of the great music that you're making for us to play on the radio.
1: Thank you.
0: To play in our homes. I love the poetry of your writing.
1: And, thank you.
0: When you're writing a song like this and then you bring it to the band and they bring it alive, what's that feeling like for you as a songwriter?
1: I mean, I don't think there's a better feeling than like when they start dressing up, you know, the skeleton of a song that I bring. Like it gives me chills a lot of the time.
0: Recently, The Pitch did a story on the band and asked specific band members kind of their influences for the track. I thought that was really a great thing that our friend Nick Spacek.
1: Yes.
0: He's a fellow Lawrence resident.
1: He is,
0: a friend of yours, I'm sure.
1: Yeah.
0: And you mentioned Nick Lowe as kind of been an influence for your writing for this particular record.
1: Yeah.
0: Maybe because of the... you mentioned something about balancing heartbreak and comedy.
1: Mm-hmm, mm-hmm.
0: Is that sort of what you're thinking about or dealing with?
1: Yeah, I kind of always

0: Clack, Creepy Jingles, True Lions open. Two really fun bands to kind of get things rolling.
1: For sure.
0: And then the Rose Lane Takeover. And then you're playing at Replay Lounge Saturday night, the 3rd, with Gracie Hughes and her band opening for you.
1: Yeah.
0: Good luck on the shows.
1: Thank you so much.
0: Please know you're always welcome on the radio show.
1: Thank you.
0: We love the Rose Lane so much. And we're going to keep playing tracks from 86 Gumption, the new record. And this is one of the tracks, Wet Black Fin. Colin, thank you so much.
1: Thanks, Mark.

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1: 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Golfers are needed for this four-person scramble benefiting the Michael Shannon Musicians Fund, which supports local musicians experiencing financial distress due to medical issues. 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
1: 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This is Wednesday Midday Medley, and this is She Speaks in Tongues with the track Smile featuring Frog Pond.

0: She Speaks in Tongues, with the track Smile featuring Frog Pond. And She Speaks in Tongues is artist, singer, performer Kate McCandless. She makes music and performances with her body, voice, and a looping pedal, and in collaboration with other musicians and artists. The work is about reclaiming femme agency, giving voice to what was silenced and suppressed, and using the voice for healing and liberation. And She Speaks in Tongues has several albums, Gloria Guitar, which came out in 2012, Domestica, a Bjork-inspired ritual, 2020, and this new single, Smile, featuring Frog Pond, can all be found on Bandcamp and selectively on mainstream platforms. To stay most up to date on new music, performances, and events, you can follow She Speaks in Tongues on Instagram, She Speaks in Tongues. 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And She Speaks in Tongues are going to be opening for the Sexy Accidents 21st anniversary album release show. And Kate McCandless is here in the studio with us. Hi, Kate.
1: Hi, Mark. So good to see you again.
0: Congratulations on Smile.
1: Thank you.
0: I want to talk to you about that in just a second, but yeah. I want to introduce the rest of the people around the table here. Also, we're welcoming back to the show Jesse Cates from
2: Mark.
0: The Sexy Accident. Hi, Jesse. Good to see you.
2: Good to see you, too.
0: I'm used to seeing you in the neighborhood, right?
2: That's right.
0: And you've brought along the bass player from She Speaks in Tongues, Matt.
3: Sexy Accident.
0: Of the Sexy Accident. Sorry, I'm getting my wires crossed here.
2: No problem.
0: There's a lot of S's. But the Sexy Accident bass player, Mac McKinney.
4: That's me.
0: And you're kind of a relatively new member of the band, right?
4: Relatively, but we were talking about this earlier, and we realized that I've actually been in the band for about 7 years now.
0: Wow.
4: So new, but not so new.
2: When the band gets to be old enough, new can be not that new.
4: Exactly. Yeah.
0: Well, the band is now 21 years old.
2: Yeah, that's right. 2005 was the first show.
0: And you're celebrating a 21st anniversary album release show. And She Speaks in Tongues will be opening for this show Friday night, 8 o'clock at Lidi Volkos Arts Center at 2012 Baltimore Avenue. And the current lineup of the band will be performing the new vinyl album Before We Invented the Moon, which is the new name of the new record that has just come out, as a six-piece acoustic ensemble in Studio 306 above Lidi Volkos Arts Center. And this new record, you write, is kind of a revisionist history of new homespun recordings. The album features a reimagined selection of songs from all eras of the band's back catalog, plus one entirely new tune, Hard Launch, which we're going to play in the show today. So congratulations, Jesse.
2: Thank you.
0: And welcome to the show, Jesse, Mac, and welcome back, Kate, to the radio show. Kate, can we just talk about Smile really quick?
1: Yeah, of course.
0: Because we played this on their show, I think when it first came out a couple of months ago, and it just blew me away. And you wrote that it's created to capture that feeling of second skin, all too familiar for women, that curdles, I'm reading your words, that curdles and writhes when you're being perceived, when power and entitlement are being projected on to us by men. The song highlights the root of rape culture, the sense of entitlement to women's bodies rooted in patriarchy. This entitlement translates to gestures of violence that needle away at us, gradually building to full-on bleed, leers, stares, catcalls, and innocent remarks like, hey, why don't you smile, honey, right?
1: Yeah.
0: Thus the track Smile, right?
1: Yeah.
0: Mm-hmm. And you go on to talk more about this that lead into the chanting at the end, don't bat one pitch.
1: Right.
0: Tell me about that.
1: Yeah, that was a line that came to me as sort of a inner mantra for walking down the street and just feeling that second skin curdling with eyes and leers and energy directed towards you, and this feeling of don't give them energy back. It was like a play on words. So batting your lashes, don't bat one pitch, don't swing at anything they throw at you. So that became part of the song.
0: I like that you use the word femme also, because as a femme gay man, I relate to this song in a lot of ways. Growing up in a small town, being bullied for being femme. Mm-hmm. I think that's the enemy, right?
1: Mm-hmm.
0: The feminine qualities that I always thought the root of homophobia was misogyny.
1: Mm-hmm.
0: Right? Do you think?
1: Yeah. No, I think absolutely. And I've heard that mentioned many times. Yeah, just that the femme equals less than, equals something to fear and project power over.
0: I don't want to take anything away either, because women, all women encounter this on a regular basis mm-hmm. in the workplace, mm-hmm. not just walking down the street, but in professional settings too, all
1: absolutely.
0: The time.
1: Absolutely. And also wanting to center, you know, our trans women, neighbors, you know, friends. I mean, so much energy is being directed at them right
0: so
1: now.
0: So much. And it's all misinformation and it's a hate campaign.
1: Yeah. Absolutely.
0: The commercials on TV that are basically being sponsored by the wife of our governor. Mm-hmm. I actually called her office to complain about mm-hmm. just the lies and the misinformation and the hate.
1: Yeah.
0: It's crazy. Absolutely crazy.
1: Thank you for using your voice to do that.
0: Kansas City is such a car culture
1: that
0: walking down the street, you sometimes feel like you're on stage when you're walking down the street. I don't know if you felt that way before, mm-hmm. but it's a vulnerability sometimes. Because like Chicago, where you came from to come to Kansas City, people are walking down the street everywhere, you know?
1: Yeah, and there's a bike culture there, and there's, you know, it's not perfect, but there are protected lanes, and there's excellent public transportation, and here there's just a lot of animosity and aggression, and people die. People die just walking down the street or riding their bikes in the city.
0: I am forever yelling at people in pedestrian crosswalks about, get, this is a crosswalk, not a parking space.
1: Yep.
0: But anyway, I'm sorry, I'm going
1: off. You're preaching to the choir, Mark.
2: Aggressive about kids riding bikes. Like, my kids were yelled at riding their bikes to school, things like that. It's ridiculous.
0: No, people in cars don't like bike riders. And I love the new bike lanes, and we're making headway, but it really is a car. I mean, I heard once that we have more cars in Kansas City than anywhere else in the world.
1: Yep, per I've heard person. You say that before, and I was shocked to hear that. That's not surprised, I guess.
2: But we're also the first major city to decriminalize jaywalking. I just learned that.
0: Thank you.
2: Yeah, which is pretty badass.
1: Word.
0: Yeah, because we know that was so selectively enforced.
2: Absolutely. That was, you know, at, like so many things. But yes, so we are on the right side of that issue, of course, after having invented the term jaywalking long ago, unfortunately.
0: Right. Well, we first became aware of She Speaks in Tongues when you played Outer Reaches Fest in 2022. And then since then, you've been on our show a couple of times.
1: Yeah.
0: Talking about projects that you did with the Patti Smith's Easter.
1: Yes.
0: And then also the Amplify Lawrence shows that you've done, and then the Alanis Morissette Infatuation Junkie stuff that you did, and collaborating with Cody Wyoming, and now Frog Pond. You're kind of getting to know some of the true rock and rollers of Kansas City, aren't you?
1: I really am. I feel so fortunate and just that I was able to get connected with them so quickly, and there's just a real warmth and just hospitality that I've experienced here in Kansas City.
0: How did your paths cross with Jesse?
1: Well, we were just talking about that in the green room. So 2 years ago now, I played a show at Minibar with Mitzi McKee and the Precious Cargo. Mm-hmm. And it was a really memorable show. It was just after Trump had just been reelected. And so there was just all this energy and all this angst that we were all feeling in the room, right? In the country. And it, you know, couldn't have been a better moment for me to express the particular things that I express in my art. And that particular show is just me and my looping pedal and doing my thing. And Jesse was there, and he approached me after the performance and just, you know, was saying, I was blown away. And like, I would really love to have, you know, us play a show together for my record release. So yeah, that's how we connected.
2: Incredibly powerful performance.
0: And Jesse, last time you were on our show, it's been maybe a year and a half, but you had a new single, Becoming.
2: Okay, cool. Thank you for reminding me about that. Yep.
0: And you just released the 4-song EP live at Prospero's Bell Tower.
2: Yep.
0: Recorded at Prospero's Books in the neighborhood. I say the neighborhood, but Jesse and I both live in the Volcker neighborhood, and we often see each other when we're walking the
2: hood. That's right.
0: That particular neighborhood is a great walking neighborhood. There's a beautiful place, lots of great places.
2: Although we have our traps as well. I mean, crossing 39th can be dicey.
0: Right. Yep. 39th Street, is you have to push the crosswalk and wait. Before We Invented the Moon is the new release. On vinyl, too. I didn't bring my vinyl today. I was going to bring it to have you sign it. But it's fun to have something released on vinyl. And you've released music in so many creative ways over the years.
2: My favorite being the card game, for sure.
0: The card game.
2: Yeah, and the book that you helped us with.
0: And the book, yeah. Which was also wild and amazing. That was really fun to do. This 21st anniversary record, 21 years for the band. How many albums now?
2: It depends on how you count. Like, yeah. It's close to 21, isn't it? We're working on the 10th full length. I don't actually know how many releases it is with EPs and things like that. It might be like 16. I don't think it's 21. We do have, I think, about 120 songs.
0: That's amazing.
1: Wow.
0: You're singing, playing guitar, piano, auto harp, mallets, percussion. Ramon Hall, who's been with you probably maybe the longest in the band, maybe?
2: Yeah, no, he's been around quite a while now. He joined us right before we recorded Champagne Baby Cakes, which would have been, I think, 2010, maybe, somewhere in there. Amazing drummer, very grateful to have him in the band, and kind of my right-hand dude, just by tenure.
0: I have, according to my notes, that he came on board in 2015.
2: So. Oh, geez. Okay. So, yeah, don't trust me with numbers,
0: We have a sexy accident lineup thing in there.
2: A cheat sheet. Excellent.
0: I don't know. You're
2: better equipped than I am.
0: I don't know how accurate it is, but
2: yeah.
0: But Billy Brown and Dan Weller started with you back in 2005.
2: Yeah, Dan Weller, it's almost comical that he was ever in my band. That dude played guitar full-time for Florida Georgia Line for, I think, a decade. He's an incredibly accomplished musician that I knew through a coworker he was married to. So very lucky to have him cross paths with me at any point.
0: We better play a song from the new record here. This song was actually, I remember when the video was made for this song, I'm Going to Love Your New Boyfriend.
2: Yeah.
0: Right?
2: That's right.
0: You made a really, like, almost like Robert Altman-esque video where the camera just kept moving, right?
2: Yeah, well, it's Morgan Cooper and the Friend Dog guys who came up with the script and acted in it and then directed it. An incredibly talented group of people that I met through the Artist Inc. program a long time ago. And so it's a great video. It's worth seeing.
0: Here we go.

0: Okay, that is a new interpretation of a track by the Sexy Accident, part of their new album Before We Invented the Moon. We have Jesse Cates, and who's part of the band, along with Mac McKinney, who plays bass in the band. Hi, Mac.
1: Hey, how are you?
0: I haven't let you talk very much yet, have I?
1: That's okay. I like listening to you as well.
0: And also, She Speaks in Tongues, a.k.a. Kate McCandless, who's opening for the Sexy Accident in honor of their 21st anniversary release show Friday night.
2: Let's call it Playing Together, and she's going first.
3: Yes.
2: It's going to be quite the juxtaposition.
3: Yes,
2: I'm excited about
3: really
2: it.
3: Good styles.
0: Yeah. And you're not doing Smile.
3: I'll be doing my solo vocal looping thing that I'm starting to work with a band now. So you will hear Smile in the near future.
0: Yay. Before We Invented the Moon, I love that title.
2: Thank you.
0: You're really good with lyrics and titles and concepts and things like that, right, Jesse?
2: Well, I certainly try. Thank you.
0: You are amazing that way.
2: The idea with that was, with the redo, it's kind of like an alternate history, and it's all acoustic instrumentation, so it's different than what we typically do. And I was just kind of picturing this alternate world where it's somehow more primitive, and in that weird world, like, the moon is actually a human creation. I don't know. Take that conspiracy theory about the moon landing and square it, and now it's like we made the moon. The moon is fake.
0: I love it. I love it. Mac, what's it like playing with the Sexy Accident?
1: It's really a joy. Sometimes it can be challenging. Coming in and when I came in the band 7 years ago, there was a clear back catalog that I needed to learn, and I've learned a lot of it, but not all of it. And wanting to really do the songs justice, trying to learn things, maybe not note for note, but put myself into it as well, but also be very precise with where I place notes when I played them. And Jesse helped me along the way a lot. I feel like I've grown due to being in this band. I feel like I've grown as a musician, and I've really enjoyed it. It's great.
0: That's great. Mm-hmm. There's a chorus in this album on some of the songs. I was reading in the liner notes, and you've got Will Latham singing on this record, right?
2: Yeah, so there's a fun track. I think it's the fourth track. It sounds like a live performance. It's not actually a live performance, but we had a party at my place, and I got a bunch of people together and recorded them all singing this chorus in groups of four. So there's about like 16 people singing as if they're a crowd at this show that never happened. It's all part of that, fakery I'm talking about. So Will is one of those people.
0: That's great. And have you got your kids on this new record?
2: Yeah. So my 16-year-old, turning 16 now, plays violin on that track. And it's the first time that I'm aware of that he's been recorded playing violin. He's a great violinist. And then my older son was part of that group singing exercise. And both of them, when they were about five, wrote a song on a Sexy Accident record. So the song Ninja Ninja Fight Darth Vader by Toby Cates is on that album called that.
0: Uh-huh.
2: And then Jonas Cates wrote You've Got to Ride Your Bicycle, Ha Ha Ha, which is on Champagne Baby Cakes. And that song gets a lot of mileage on Critical Mass playlists and things like that. So like a lot of the bicyclists really like that song. So it shows up on all these weird like British playlists for bike rides and stuff like that.
0: That's so cool. I need to say really quick, next week is October 7th already. And Kelvin Arsenio is going to be here. He's got a big show coming up at the Folly Theater on October 13th. And also Just Angel will be here talking about poetry and Pink Gala Sunday, October 25th at 6 o'clock at Sherry's Executive Lounge, which is over at 3834 Genesee, right behind Frickin' Frack. And it's the second annual Cancer Awareness Gala for Cancer Survivors. And Gia Santana, John Hippocrates Lewis, and Sherry Hall will be with Just Angel next week on the show. Stay tuned for Learning to Wiggle, coming up next with Steve Stemmerman. And our playlist is at WednesdayMiddayMedley.org. And I got that all out of the way, and I have about 15 seconds left to say Jesse Cates, Mac McKinney, Kate McCandless, thank you all for being with us on the radio today.
2: Thank you for having us.
0: Congratulations. The Sexy Accident 21st Anniversary Album Release Show, Friday night, 8 o'clock, Leedy Vocals Arts Center, 2012 Baltimore. Such a great venue. And
2: it'll be upstairs in the studio. Upstairs in Studio 306.
0: 306. Yep. And Before We Invented the Moon will be brought to life by a six-piece acoustic ensemble of the band performing, and She Speaks in Tongues will be there also going first. You can go to sexyaccident.com, shespeaksintongues.com. We're going to close with the new track off the record, and that's called Hard Launch. Thank you all so much for being with us.
2: Thank you, Mark. Thanks, Mark.
3: Thank
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0: KC metro area, the KKFI Arts KC Go page is loaded with entertainment ideas, and here's a few of your many options. You're invited to First Friday at Belger Arts on October 2nd. Enjoy a live glass blowing demo, seasonal treats, and a dazzling array of hand-blown glass pumpkins from 4 to 9 p.m. You can also sign up to make your own glass pumpkin from 4 p.m. to 5:30. Space is limited for that, so registration is required. The new gallery exhibition is Victor and Friends, honoring the legacy of Victor Babu. Celebrate the life, work, and influence of Victor Babu, featuring several works by him and a selection of works by friends and former students. Acknowledgements will be given at 6:30 p.m. Also catch a live play demo with ceramic artist Matt Pekarek from 6 to 8 p.m. Belger Crane Yard Studios and Gallery is at 2011 Tracy Avenue, KCMO. City Center Live brings acclaimed local performers to Lenexa City Hall from October through March. On Saturday, October 10th at 6:30, it's War of the Worlds, a 1938 radio script, a live radio play of the chilling Martian invasion that once shocked the nation. It all happens at Lenexa City Hall, 17101 West 87th Street Parkway in Lenexa. Martin City Melodrama and Inkwood Arts are bringing Frankenstick or It's Not Easy Being Green. Musical melodrama and vaudeville show to entertain you and your family with ghouls that just want to have fun. Come in your Halloween costume and join the cast in the Monster Mash on stage. Be a bit batty and come for the booze. It's a melodrama, so that's B-O-O-S, not B-O-O-Z-E. The show runs from October 2nd through the 10th. Inkwood Arts is at 10901 East Winter Road in Independence. Registration is required. For more information on these and many other events in our area, go to kkfi.org/artskcgo.
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1: Ernest James, Zydeco, and Automatic from the Automatic Harvester album, came out 2015. Local music, or at least it used to be local music. I'm not sure where Ernest James Zydeco, where his path has taken him now. But anyway, I am Steve Stemmerman, and you're now listening to Learning to Wiggle. Going to be with you for 2 hours. And I've got up next Frank Zappa and the Brothers of Invention. They have just released the 60th anniversary edition of Freak Out. So that was the first album, came out in 1966, that Zappa and the Mothers did. It includes a pre-master mix and a mono mix and all sorts of good stuff. So anyway, without further ado, Frank Zappa and the Mothers of Invention and Hungry Freaks, Daddy.

0: die for you.
1: Bo Diddley, from his second album, came out in 1959. You Don't Love Me, You Don't Care. And like I mentioned at the beginning of the show, you are listening to Learning to Wiggle. Got a bunch of new stuff coming up. Got new stuff coming up from My Morning Jacket, playing with the Preservation Hall Jazz Band, doing a Neil Young cover. Got local music from Creepy Jingles and The Rose Line. New music from Rhiannon Gittens, Michelle Negadicello, Sunvolt, Jayhawks. Just a bunch of good stuff. Right now, here's Lori Anderson. And she did an album just a couple years ago, a concept album around Amelia Earhart, just called Amelia. And this is Flying at Night.

Summer Osborne. Another artist that was in Kansas City, so I can't really, I don't know if I can call it local anymore. I think she's in St. Louis. And that's You Cannot Fight for Peace. Before that, Iron and Wine. And Spirit Charmer came out of 2009, Around the Wall, Around the Well album. And Laurie Anderson before that, Flying at Night from her Amelia album, came out 2024. And right now, I've got that My Morning Jacket and Preservation Hall Jazz Band song that I promised you when I was mentioning all the new stuff coming up. The album is Heart of Gold, The Songs of Neil Young, Volume 2. And so Volume 2 implies this is the second time around. And in both cases, the proceeds go to the Bridge School, which provides support for students with disabilities. And so here is My Morning Jacket and the Preservation Hall Jazz Band, and Like a Hurricane.

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Rascals and Mother Nature Land. And before that, My Morning Jacket and the Preservation Hall Jazz Band, Like a Hurricane, and that's from the Songs of Neil Young, Volume 2. But I forgot to mention when I introduced the song, that's not out yet. It's not, the whole album's not going to be released until November 6th. But anyway, I got Michael Hedges for you now, and this is from the album Live on the Double Planet. And each song on that album was recorded at a different location, and this song, because it's there, was recorded at Liberty Hall in Lawrence.

And that is Merle Saunders and Jerry Garcia. And One Kind Favor, that's a Blind Lemon Jefferson song. And that's from the album Keystone Encore is Volume 1. I think that came out in 1988, but it's recordings that came out in 1973. And they came out with an album called Live at Kingstone, but they had just a whole bunch more material. So they released more of it in 1988, and that's what that was. And before that, Mount Joy, Highway Queen, and that was featuring Maureen Morris on vocals, helping out there. And that was from the album Hope We Have Fun, came out last year. And Hank Dog's Thought Messages, and that came out in 1999, British band. And Michael Hedges before that, Because It's There, live on the Double Planet, with that particular song being recorded at Liberty Hall in Lawrence. So right now, I got new music for you that I promised you earlier, and I got two local bands, the Creepy Jingles and the Rose Line, and both are going to be playing at Hillsiders on October 2nd, along with the True Lions. And Rose Line is also going to be playing at the Replay Lounge in Lawrence on October 3rd with Gracie Hughes and her band. And so this is, I need to mention, sorry about that. Both times are an album release show from the Rose Line. But right now, here's the Creepy Jingles, and I will follow it up with brand new music from the Rose Line.

Roseline, and before that, Creepy Jingles. And the Roseline's album is 86 Gumption, that was Apex, and the Creepy Jingles album is Against All Oops, and that was Throw Me in Some Rice. And both bands are going to be playing at Hillsiders on October 2nd, along with True Lions, and the Roseline is going to be playing in Lawrence at the Replay Lounge on October 3rd with Gracie Hughes and her band. And both of those concerts are going to be an album release show for the Roseline for the 86 Gumption album. And right now, I got more new music for you. Rhiannon Gittens has something new out. Hope is the Thing with Feathers is her latest. And this is Step Away Blues.

Old 97s here at KKFI and Barrier Reef. That's from the Too Far to Care album. Trevor Hall before that. Green Mountain State. That's from the Chapter of the Forest. And we started off with brand new music from Rhiannon Giddens and Step Away Blues. And her latest album is Hope is the Thing with Feathers. And we'll just keep moving. Right now, here's Alejandro Escovedo and Chelsea Hotel number 1.

I was watching Ted Lasso recently, and there was a reference to that song in there. And I thought, oh, I haven't played that song in a long time. Elvis Costello, I Don't Want to Go to Chelsea. And that's off this year's Model, came out in 1979. That was the second LP. And the set kind of had a theme to it. Joni Mitchell before that, and Chelsea Morning from Clouds. That was also her second LP. And we started off with Alejandro Escovero and Chelsea Morning 78. That's from the Real Animal album, which was not his second LP. And let's see, got something brand new for you. This is Michelle Nadegasello. And it's Don't Look Any Further, and it's featuring Liana Hava. It's a single so far, but the album it's coming off of is called Synonym, and that album is actually being released tomorrow. So here is Don't Look Away Any Further.

0: forever.
1: Blue Note Records was founded in 1939 by German immigrant Alfred Lion. 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

0: Blue Note is now led by iconic producer Don Was, who shares his journey in music with artists Herbie Hancock, Van Morrison, and Aaron Neville. 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

Pink Floyd from the Adam Hart Mother album came out in 1970. And Summer 68, Matt Wilson and his orchestra with Real Life. That's from the When I Was a Writer album. And Matt Wilson came out of the band Trip Shakespeare, for anybody that remembers that band. And Michelle DeGasello, Don't Look Away Any Further, something brand new from her. And the album that that's coming out on is actually coming out tomorrow. It's called Synonym. And right now, I've got new music for you. I actually got two songs, both just out, just fairly recently. Got Sunvolt, and I'll follow that up with the Jayhawks. So this is Sunvolt, Serenade Songs, and it's from the Sound Signal Serenades album.

New music from the Jayhawks and Mr. Lincoln. And the album is Sanctuary Park, just out. And Sunvolt before that, more new music, Serenade Songs. And the album is Sound Signal Serenade. I'm Steve Stimmerman, and you've been listening to Learning to Wiggle. And yeah, just about out of here. Coming up, got headline news here in just a bit. And then at the top of the hour, we're going to have Jeff Harshbarger and Jazz in the Afternoon. And that's going to be followed by Radio Nicopeza and On Air with Nikki Brooks and just all the great stuff we have here at KKFI. Right now, here's something. I don't play too much music that's actually in the current Billboard Top 200, but this song is. If you actually look up the Billboard Top 200, and that... it's a chart of the sales from the past week. And if you look on there, there's just a whole bunch of songs by classic artists. Most of them are greatest hits albums. And this album is currently number 45 on the Billboard charts. And as Creedence Clearwater Revival, and as the Chronicle album, their 20 greatest hits that it comes from, came out in 1969. But anyway, this is Commotion.

Rising Appalachia and Lady Liberty. Before that, Creedence Clearwater Revival and Commotion. And that came off the Chronicle, the 20 Greatest Hits album. And like I mentioned, that is number 45 on the Billboard album charts. And there's a whole bunch of other classic bands with their greatest hits album on there. And my guess is that probably comes from orders from Walmart and Target and such. But anyway, just about to wrap it up. I am Steve Stemmerman, and you've been listening to Learning to Wiggle. Really glad to have you along. Just be leery of anybody out there trying to get you to demean, dismiss, or discourage other people. Let's just keep our focus on liberty and justice for all. And today is the end of September. So I'm going to go out with Big Star. The year is going fast. This is September, girls. See you next week.

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1: I'm Max Prindle with these headlines. Israeli Prime Minister Benjamin Netanyahu said today that a pilot stabbed another pilot on board a jetliner and then apparently tried to crash a plane carrying dozens of people. Passengers and crew reportedly intervened to subdue the attacker, and the plane eventually made an emergency landing in Saudi Arabia. The flight, traveling from the United Arab Emirates to Israel today, landed safely after issuing an emergency alert and abruptly descending thousands of feet. But the episode prompted Israel to scramble warplanes because it raised concerns about a possible hijacking of the plane. Netanyahu said that Saudi Arabia had arrested a pilot of the flight. A passenger on board said that as the plane began to dive, a passenger and a crew member managed to break into the cockpit. Another crew member then took over the operation of the plane. Russia pounded the Ukrainian capital Kyiv and surrounding areas overnight in a massive missile and drone bombardment. The attack killed four people, including a child. Officials say Moscow mainly has been targeting the power grid. This escalation since late August puts pressure on Ukraine as winter approaches. Ukrainian officials report Moscow isn't engaging with U.S. efforts to halt the four-and-a-half-year-old full-scale invasion. Russia demands a comprehensive settlement, including Ukraine surrendering territory, which Kyiv finds unacceptable. President Volodymyr Zelensky says Russian attacks are focusing on energy infrastructure. He has thanked foreign countries for air defense support and stresses the need for more protection in the cold months ahead. The number of Ebola cases in the Democratic Republic of Congo has surpassed 8,000 this week, marking a grim milestone in the country. Some 4,000 people have died of the disease during this latest outbreak. More from Chris Ochimaringa.
2: This is a rare strain of Ebola, which has made it very difficult for them to contain this outbreak. It has spread very fast. This is the 17th Ebola outbreak in the DRC, and most of the outbreaks have been caused by a different strain known as Zaire. And that strain has already had a vaccine that was developed about in 2018. The government used it and successfully managed to contain the outbreak. But this particular one, the Bundibugyo strain, has no approved vaccine yet, and there's no specific medicine. So they have been relying on supportive care, giving people lots of fluids, putting them on oxygen and medicine to treat some of the symptoms like fever, headache.
1: That's Chris Ochimaringa. The United Nations envoy for Yemen, Hans Grundberg, has met with negotiators with the Iran-backed Houthi militia in efforts to prevent further escalation of the fighting in Yemen. A shaky truce between Iran-backed Houthis and Saudi-supported government forces is now in tatters as intense battles continue to rage. Hans Grundberg told the AP Tuesday that he met with leaders of both factions to explore ways to avoid worsening the situation.
3: And sat down with the Ansar Allah's chief negotiator, Mohammed Abdel Salam, and his team, and also had other meetings. And the purpose of that engagement was to explore if there are ways of how to avoid seeing the current escalation go even further.
1: Grundberg held talks in Riyadh with the internationally recognized government and regional powers. The conflict has intensified, with the Houthis capturing strategic areas and attacking Saudi oil facilities. The fighting has killed hundreds and displaced tens of thousands, complicating efforts for a resolution. A 2022 truce ended a decade-long civil war that killed some 400,000 people and displaced millions, making it one of the world's worst humanitarian crises. Millions in the country remain food insecure. Inflation slowed a bit last month as Americans spent a bit more, though prices remained high and are a challenge for many voters as the midterm elections approach. The Commerce Department said today that consumer prices rose 3.4% in August compared with a year earlier. That's below the 3.7% economists had forecast. Those are the Pacifica headlines. I'm Max Pringle.
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Charlie Parker and Dizzy Gillespie, Clown Stance. Thank you so much for tuning in to 90.1 FM KKFI, Kansas City Community Radio. I am Jeff Harshbarger. This is Jazz in the Afternoon. Here's Louis Armstrong and Billie Holiday. This is You Can't Lose a Broken Heart.

head than lose your gal. You can't lose a broken heart, dead. If you ever break up, then try to make her. It's tough to make a brand new start. Take a walk and think it over.

Coleman Hawkins and Lester Young, The Man I Love from Classic Tenors. Before that, You Can't Lose a Broken Heart, Louis Armstrong, Billie Holiday, recorded today in 1944. Here's the Cannonball Adderley Quartet from Cannonball Takes Control. This is I Remember You.

Sam Rivers, Payen from Dimensions and Extensions. Before that, Cannibal Adderley from Cannibal Takes Control. That was I Remember You. Excuse me, Cannibal Takes Charge is the record. It's Buddy Rich's birthday. Inarguably one of the most important drummers, one of the most polarizing drummers. He was a fantastic player. Left some things to be desired in other areas of his life, but without a doubt, had an ability at the drum. He was a child prodigy. He was famous when he was 4 years old for playing drum solos. And he had this strange ability. He did not read music very well. So he would have a couple of drummers that were hired as people would bring in arrangements for his big band to learn the charts. He would sit in the room. The band would have it all rehearsed up and ready to go. He'd come in and listen to the listening session where some other drummer would, you know, premiere the chart for him. He'd listen to it once, have it memorized, have his own changes made, have his own way of doing it after one listen through. So, actually an absolutely extraordinary musician, and without a doubt, one of his most well thought of solos is the West Side Story medley. Here's Buddy Rich.

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Joe Lovano, Impressionistic from Trio Fascination. And before that, the West Side Story medley from Buddy Rich. Here's trombonist and composer Marshall Gilkes with the WDR Big Band from the album Life Songs. This is Cora's Tune.

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Marshall Gilks with the WDR Big Band from Life Songs, Cora's Tune. It is new music time on Jazz in the Afternoon. First up, Chris Cheek, Bill Frisell, Tony Scheer, and Rudy Royston have a record out, Keepers of the Eastern Door. This is Lost Is My Quiet.

Chris Cheek, his new recording, Keepers of the Eastern Door. That was Lost Is My Quiet. Corey Wong has a new record out called On a Random Tuesday, live at the Blue Note, featuring Josh Redman, also joining him, Taylor Eigsti, Kevin Gastingway, Johannes Tona, Peter Janczyk, and Devin Yeswitiger. Here is Mr. Corey Wong. This is Bogatelle.

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2: Before the break, Corey Wong from On a Random Tuesday live at the Blue Note featuring Joshua Redman. That was Bogatelle. Sullivan Fortner has a new trio recording out called Leave That In There with Tyrone Allen II. Kayvon Gordon. This is Sugarcane.

Sullivan Fortner from Leave That In There, Sugarcane. The Brentford Marsalis Quartet has a new recording with Diane Reeves. Dedicated to You is a retelling of the Johnny Hartman, John Coltrane album from the early 60s. This is the title track, Dedicated to You.

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1: Here's your Kansas City Jazz calendar for Wednesday, September the 30th. The Black Dolphin presents Sally's Tomato from 8 until midnight. Ted's Taproom and 1829 McGee features the Jackie Myers Trio as a part of the Women's Jazz Festival from 8 to 10:30 p.m. The Voo Lounge at 1214 Baltimore has a jazz jam led by the Michael Pagan Trio from 7:30 to 11. Instrumentalists and vocalists are welcome to sit in. Vine Street Brewing Company has a Wednesday Jazz Jam as well, hosted by trombonist Marcus Lewis from 7 to 10 p.m. Union on the Hill at 2976 Gillum Road presents either Millie Edwards or Michael Carr every Wednesday from 6 to 8:30 p.m. Chaz at the Raphael Hotel presents the Ebony Fondren Quartet for its Strings on the Green presentation from 5:30 to 8:30 p.m. The Majestic at 931 Broadway features pianist Peter Schlamm from 6 until 9. Eddie V's at 700 West 47th Street presents the Charles Williams Trio from 6:30 to 9:30. The Phoenix at 8th and Central has the Curls of Oz from 7 to 11. Louis Reserve, formerly Cafe Trio, has pianist Mark Lowry from 5 until 8. On Thursday, the Blue Room has its Jazz at Noon series featuring saxophonist Owen Perch. And that's your jazz calendar for Wednesday, September the 30th. The jazz calendar can be seen at kkfi.org under calendars or on the KKFI app. And now it's back to Jazz Afternoon with your host, Jeff Harshbarger.

Before the break, the Branford Marsalis Quartet featuring Diane Reeves, title track from Dedicated to You. Drummer and composer Terry Lynn Carrington's band Social Science has a new recording out. Lots of great folks on this record throughout, including Michael Mayo, Larry Goldings, Liz Wright, Ladisi, Mark Rabeau, Aaron Parks. It just goes on and on. From the album Trip the Night Fantastic, here is Terry Lynn Carrington and Social Science. This is Children's Song.

Carolyn Carrington and Social Science from Trip the Night Fantastic Children's Song. Pianist Benny Green has a new solo album out called Renovation. This is For Duke Pearson.

Benny Green for Duke Pearson from the album Renovation. James Brandon Lewis's newest project, Omni, has been on shelves for about a month now, with Arwan Ortiz, Brad Jones, and Chad Taylor. This is Line Upon Line.

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1: James Brandon Lewis from the album Omni, that was Line Upon Line. Fergus Quill is a bassist and big band leader. It's his third recording, based in Leeds, Europe. Leeds, England, Europe. Definitely influenced by some of the classic American jazz. If you look at the cover of his album, The New Atomic, that's just released, very much hearkening to a certain Count Basie record. Here is Ferg's imaginary big band from The New Atomic. This is Bessilla.

Douglas Quill. 500 feet tall, 500 feet deep. A band of monsters so big, you'll wish he was imaginary.

Ferg's Imaginary Big Band from the new Atomic, Bessilla. Thanks so much for tuning in to 90.1 FM, KKFI, Kansas City Community Radio. I'm your host, Jeff Harshbarger. This is Jazz in the Afternoon. Please stick around. Radio Nico Pisa is on right after this. But I do have time for one more before I turn things over. Mark Turner, Jason Palmer, Joe Martin, and Jonathan Pinson have a new recording out called Pattern Master. This is 13-8.

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steps, glancing fierce through rider men, spoke hushed and frailing hips. Her old ice skin increasing lips, the tear falls as she describes approaching death with a yearning.

You are tuned in to Radio Nico Pisa. Hello, everybody. Welcome to this week's program. My name is Nico Pisa, and we are here for another hour. We've already gone through almost one hour of music, and we started this show with a track with words by Leonard Cohen. Hey, That's No Way to Say Goodbye, but that was being performed by Judy Collins from her 1967 release. What a wonderful version she does of that. And then right after that, I played a snippet of Eat Static. Abduction was the name of that track. I played maybe a minute and 15 seconds of that. And then I followed that right into two tracks from Leg Puppy. Leg Puppy is originally from Wales, but they are the London-based electronic punk and dark wave band. The tracks that I played was The Sheep of TikTok, followed by Everybody Knobs. And then I played a small snippet of DJ Energy called Enter the Future. And then I bled right into a track that was originally recorded in 1977 by the French electronic and space disco group called Space. And that was originally from 1977, but this is a new release. It is a new remix by French DJ The Toxic Avenger. The track is called Magic Fly. And then it was the British band Marlon Bianco and the Clones from a new release 2026 album titled Magnitude. We heard the track titled Sigma, and Dick Hyman and Mary Mayo. Mary Mayo was one of the singers in the Hillside Singers. This is a track from 1963 from the album titled Moon Gas. We heard the track titled Star Eyes, and then a track from the German-American actor and singer Marlene Dietrich from 1951, the cosmopolitan Marlene Dietrich. And the track we heard was Sag mir adieu, meaning time on my hands. And then it was Peter Murphy from his 1989 Deep solo LP. We heard Marlene Dietrich's favorite poem. And then a track from 1996 coming from the New York jazz percussionist Leon Parker from his album titled Belief. We heard the track called Ray of Light. And then another instrumental coming from the American musician Les Baxter. That was a 1957 release. We heard Hong Kong Cable Car. And then I followed that with two Hong Kong independent pop bands. The first one was from 2009. The band is called Forever Tarkovsky Club. We heard the track called Reasons for Taking to the Streets. And then the next one we heard was from the Hong Kong indie pop band called My Little Airport with the track called Let's Sleep on Connaught Road Central Tonight. And then we heard an instrumental coming. It was a Bach composition, of course, being performed by the British conductor and harpsichordist Raymond Lepard, along with the English Chamber Orchestra. That was Concerto for Harpsichord. And then it was Cypress Hill, the American hip-hop group, from 2001, their EP titled Stash. It was Illusions. And then it was the French disc jockey Fred Yadaden with the track called Illusions from 2013. Thank you for being with me here today. And always on the archive at 24/7 at your convenience, archive.kkfi.org. 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Also up to 80 locally produced shows here for your pleasure, because you are listening to 90.1 FM KKFI, Kansas City Community Radio. That is where there are people like me that are here 24/7. There is always a volunteer in this studio, broadcasting either music, public affairs, art shows, art programs. We do it all here. And thank you so much for listening. As I've had a few callers already today, thank you so much for tuning in. It's always such a pleasure. There is so much more music coming your way. Please don't go away. My name is Nico Pisa.

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You are tuned into Community Radio. That would be 90.1 FM. Thanks for being with me here today. I hope you like everything you've been hearing. We just heard from the Canadian indie rock band Arcade Fire, a band that I've seen twice in concert. And I'm telling you, if you've never seen them in concert and you do like them, they are incredible live. Absolutely. That is from their Everything Now 2017 release. That was the title track to that album. And then a couple of other Canadians right before that, too. Right before that, it was the New Pornographers from a 2014 Brill Bruisers album. We heard Champions of Red Wine. And then another Canadian singer-songwriter, Son of Dave. A new release from 2026, Four Sod Kickers, the EP. We heard I Feel No Pain. And from the very top of the hour, we heard from the French singer Sacha Distel from the Burt Bacharach and Hal David composition Raindrops Are Falling on My Head. This one is titled Toute la pluie tombe sur moi, meaning all the rain is falling on me. That was a 1970 recording. And then we follow that right into the Detroit, Michigan ensemble. They are called Kava Khan from a 2009 album of theirs titled Tiki for the Atomic Age. The track we heard was called Cherry Rain. And then the gospel group from Aiken, South Carolina. This is a recording from the 1970s. They were called the Mighty Revelry, Revelry,

Mighty Revelers is what they were called, with a traditional gospel song titled Sunshine After Every Rain. And then the British project named Studio Electrophonique from a 2025 album of the same name, we heard the track titled Taxi Ride. And then the track from 1945, going all the way back to 1945 from the Pied Pipers, that was the track called Dream. And then a composition by Dick Hyman, along with Puccini's opera La Bohème, coming from Moonstruck, the original soundtrack from 1987. The combination was Canzoni per Loretta and Gioventù Mia Tu Non Ser Morta. And that was, again, from 1987's Moonstruck. And then a new release coming from the Syrian and Lebanese band called Kazdura from 2025. Their album is titled Goyom, and the track we heard was Ya Banat. And then following it, it was the project that was started by Sharif Megarban, and that was called, his project is called Transmara Express, a 2022 release. We heard Movement 5. Thank you for being with me, everybody. 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That's where you can listen to this entire show in its entirety, as it is produced and intended to be heard. Also, up to 80 locally produced programming. There is news, affairs, programming. There's music. Music of all sorts. If you don't like this show, there's plenty for you on our archive. Please stay tuned, because you'll hear an hour with On Air with Nikki Brooks, followed by Alternative Radio at 7. And thank you for being with me. I appreciate you tuning in, and also for the phone calls that I received today as well. Please join me again next week, where I will come back and try to do more. My name is Nico Pisa, and it's a pleasure. Until I see all of you again next week, I'm sending you peace and tranquility. Ciao.

0: 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Okay? 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
4: You've probably heard that coal miners would take a canary into a mine because canaries drop dead before miners do when exposed to poison gases. This week on the Heartland Labor Forum, Social Security workers will talk about the DOGE, the strain of understaffing, office closures, and benefit cuts that are poisoning their work lives and hurting recipients. And we'll ask if Social Security workers are the canaries warning us of Trump administration cuts to Social Security. 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
7: 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You're

0: You're back on air with Nikki Brooks on 90.1 FM. Welcome back. Welcome back. And also a big welcome to the Big Sue Wade, who was here just 1 year ago. And she's also back again, giving us some new music called Type-ish and Henny and Lemonade. Yum, yum, right? So we get to hear more of that in segment one and two. Of course, at 6:40, we have the on-air mix closing us out for the rest of the show. Let's go ahead and tap into the Big Sue Wade. What's up?
1: You know, I gotta save everybody. I gotta show them what's, I don't know, you can make music, do business, have fun, not be fake, like, and be successful still. And not, like, manipulate people. You do not have to manipulate people to get what you want. You can actually work for it.
0: Absolutely.
1: Perhaps.
0: I know you've been working on it. You said you're rebranding as well.
1: It is.
0: So do we get a little inside scoop on the rebrand or any advice on how you're going to do the rebrand but still stick to, like, the real original slate?
1: I think that, like, with my rebrand, I feel like it's going to be very, like, evident that it is a rebrand just because I have been doing, like, in the game for a minute now. And, like, I hope that everybody realizes the rebrand is really just, like, me growing up. I literally just grew up, and that's it. And that is the rebrand. Like, this is the stuff that I care about and what I'm doing. And hopefully everybody that knew me before would see that as either a progression of myself. I wouldn't even call it a rebrand. It's like just a progression of myself. Like, I feel like I just progressed a lot, and I gotta, like, express that to everybody.
0: Okay, so you're just growing.
1: Yeah.
0: Growing right before our eyes.
1: Yes, I am.
0: And you say it's been 10 years.
1: It's been about 10 years. I think I did my first show, like, 2016. I made my first song, but I didn't, like, put it out or nothing. I just, like, made it. And then I was, like, doing little open mics and stuff. And then I dropped my first, like, project 2017. So it has been almost about 10 years since I've been doing this.
0: What do you think the difference is now in your brand versus back then?
1: The difference now is that, like, I think my music has gotten better. I think my branding in general has gotten better because it is, you can tell it is authentic. Like, the authenticity has been consistent. Like, and I think that's, like, that's probably, like, the biggest difference. Or not difference, but, like, I don't know.
0: Like, do you feel like you just put more of yourself out there in your music now? Like, you're not holding back, not being shy?
1: I feel like not even just in my music, just in my, like, brand, like, artistry, just in myself. I think, I'm putting more out there. So the music is getting better because I'm able to communicate a little differently. If you listen to, like, my 2017, 2018 music, you could tell that I was literally, like, a kid. And I was saying a lot. The concepts were very, like, advanced. But the way that I was communicating what I was going through and dealing with, you could tell I was younger. But now, the way that I communicate in my music is, like, advanced. Like, you could tell I kind of grew up. Because I'm not a kid rapping anymore. It's kind of cool.
0: I love that. That's what's up. So you're just a grown woman now, pretty much.
1: Big mama.
0: I love it. I love.
1: Big Slay, not the little one, you know.
0: Okay, so she's growing up in the brand. New sound. We talked a little bit about new sound.
1: Yes.
0: How do we facilitate that? Do we have anything dropping with the new sound change, or are we just slowly in the works?
1: Right now, I feel like I'm in school. So I'm studying a sound. Right now I'm studying, like, house music and EDM and, like, pop music from, like, the early, like, 80s and 90s, because I don't know, I've just been really obsessed with the tempo and the sound and how it makes me feel. So, like, I know, right? Like, man,
0: when it was pure.
1: Yes. And so, like, I feel like and I don't think people realize that, like, house music and pop music is, like, it's a, like, culturally, like, African-American thing. So I'm learning how to, like, mash it with some other stuff. So right now I'm studying.
0: Okay.
1: I'm studying right now, but I do have, when class is over, I got something for y'all.
0: Okay. I love. That's what I love about you. So smart, so intelligent, intentional with your process. And that's how you don't get screwed over either in this business.
1: You have to be intentional with everything. Like, I'm overly intentional with everything, unfortunately. And it's a blessing and a curse. But yes, intention is important. And there's intention in everything that I say and do. So
0: I love it. Keep that going. You're going to need it because Big Suede is into big business these days,
1: yes,
0: stepping into her professional bag.
1: Yes,
0: I know you mentioned before we got on the mic some other aspirations. I'll let you mention those later if you want. But I can tell, yes, you're very getting into your grown woman, putting yourself out there as a leader within the industry.
1: Trying.
0: Absolutely. You know, the last time I seen you was a year ago as well, almost like a year ago today.
1: No, like literally almost to the date.
0: Wait, Ecstasy.
1: Yes. This is our annual chat.
0: It is our annual chat, our annual sit down.
1: Yeah.
0: Sit down with the Sway.
1: See.
0: I'm not seeing.
1: Where we're at.
0: What have you been up to since then? I did see you St. Patrick's Day. You were talking about Psych Studios. How's Psych Studios going?
1: Psych is amazing. It's great. It's like, honestly, I haven't had a chance to make new music within the last, like, little bit of time because I've just been studying, kind of in the gym, practicing. But Psych as a, like, whole is doing great. Like, if you don't know what Psych is, it's a lot. It's a studio. It's a multimedia purpose space. So we actually are using it for that now. So, like, we're doing a lot. But, yeah, Psych's cool.
0: Okay, so you're doing a little bit more besides music production. It's like production studio.
1: Well, I have the intention to do more besides music production. I haven't really like got the ball rolling on everything yet, just because I'm a perfectionist. So I'm going to make sure my ducks are in order. But yeah, no, Psych has a lot of big stuff coming. Like, just not even as like a recording studio, but as like a business.
0: Okay. Yeah. Come on now, entrepreneur.
1: Shout out Nikki. Shout out Kitty.
0: I love it. Love so those are your partners?
1: Yeah, so that's like literally Psych. They pretty much took me in and like we kind of put our minds together. We're putting our minds together now. But that's their baby. That's their like creation. And I'm just adding to it. So definitely shout out to them.
0: Okay, period. Do we have anything in mind as far as upcoming events and things?
1: You know, I got a couple shows and such. I actually had the intention to spend my time like out in the community like 90% of the time.
0: Okay.
1: So I think it's going to be really easy to find me within the next couple months. I have a lot of stuff that I'm just doing like within the next couple months.
0: Okay.
1: You gotta watch. I'm kind of not mysterious, but random.
0: You're a little mysterious. That's okay though.
1: Randomly mysterious.
0: And that's all right. So the end of summer.
1: I might pop up somewhere you never thought I'd be.
0: Okay. I love it. Are we still tacking on Sexy Ranger to the brand, or Sexy Ranger transforming into a different type of ranger?
1: Yeah. Big Sexy Ranger is. I'm literally the Midwest Sexy Ranger. Like, if you don't know what that is, it's exactly what it sounds like.
0: Okay.
1: So, I'll leave that to the viewer to decide.
0: To envision.
1: But yes, that would never change. I'm gonna always be sexy and I'm always be a ranger, no matter what kind of music comes out. That's like the whole summary of just who I am. Like, if you want to be able to sum up the genre of my music, it's Sexy Rage. It's a new genre. I'm making it.
0: Okay. Sexy Rage. All right. I can see where you were talking about pop rock. Okay.
1: It's a mixture between a lot of stuff. The Sexy Rage is its own genre, and I created it. So
0: I love that. Everything is so authentic and just parts of you, and you just kind of turn it into this creation.
1: I'll try, I really, honestly, I don't even think it's trying, but, like, I realize that I really can't be nobody but myself.
0: Mm-hmm.
1: I'm not really good at, like, replicating people or, like, copying people because I can't do something like somebody else. I just don't know how. So I can just only do it how I know how to do it.
0: And sometimes you just don't want to. Like, that why would I want to do that?
1: No, literally, it's already done. I want to see if I can do something different. I might do something similar, but never the same.
0: Absolutely, yeah.
1: Never the same.
0: When you're creative, you don't have to do that.
1: Exactly. That's why it's like, I'll be trying, but I don't be trying. Like, I think it really do just comes naturally. Like, not to toot my own horn.
0: I know. It's okay. Toot it on. That's why I bring you on here. I want you to pop your dish.
1: I'm done being, like, humble, though. Because I realize I am overly humble. You don't have to be humble. It doesn't make you any better of a person.
0: It doesn't. It doesn't give you any extra bees or honey.
1: And like being like factual, I know, like I was saying earlier, like I do everything with intent. All my words in my music, the pitch my voice is, the ad-libs, everything is extremely intentional in my music. So it's hard to be humble when I'm putting that much like effort into something. That's why it's also hard to deal with certain things within the community, because of how much I know I'm putting in, and I just would like the respect of that. So don't be humble if you know you putting in your work. Now you know you ain't putting in no work.
0: Yeah, pop it for sure. The work will speak for itself every time.
1: Action.
0: I'm telling you.
1: Type is my favorite, and I think it's low-key a fan favorite too. I think if anybody say what their favorite song is by me, that one's usually like top 80%. But it's one of my faves. I feel like it's just such a vibe. If somebody like, cause you know I was saying I made my own genre, Sexy Rage. If they were like, okay, I need one example, that immediately that's what I would pull up. Like, if the aliens came down and they were like, you need to play your best song right now, that's what I'm playing.

0: But we're not gonna go. I'm not gonna go in though. I ain't going in.
1: It's okay. Don't worry about it.
0: Already, because Big Sway, they ain't never getting booked again.
1: Don't say that. Yes, you
0: just
1: are.
0: Just joking. I'm finna leave. I'm finna go get booked in St. Louis right now.
1: Right. And you got some things coming up in St. Louis.
0: But, you know what's so crazy is I actually don't like doing live shows.
1: Why?
0: Because I have anxiety.
1: Stop. Don't
0: social.
1: Do this.
0: I'm not social.
1: So how do you manage your anxiety when you do perform?
0: Exactly. That's why I rarely perform.
1: Have you done type?
0: Yeah.
1: SH.
0: Yeah. type.
1: Oh, you say you enjoy that song. That was your favorite song.
0: I do. Yeah, that is my favorite. I do like to perform that one. It's always fun. It's fun watching the girls turn up. Because I know, like, at a lot of shows, I know girls like rap music, but they like to dance. I think my music makes girls dance. Mm-hmm. I make music for girls.
1: Period. I like it. That's one of your favorite songs. What other music is really a part of you, like your brand? If we listen to Big Sway right now.
0: If you listen to Big Sway right now, like my songs are like if you just shuffle the Big Sway radio station. Because if you just right now just went on wherever you listen to music and you shuffle the Big Sway radio station and like I feel like what would come up? Oh my gosh. What would come up? I know, obviously, I would come up. But for real though, if Lil Wayne don't start playing, I'm going to be mad. But think if Lil Wayne made house music.
1: Yeah. But I feel like you got a lot of different sounds.
0: I do.
1: Within your...
0: I do have a lot of different sounds. But like...
1: You're like a female Don Toliver.
0: No, literally. I feel like that's the closest. You know what's so crazy is nobody ever used to, which I hate I'm not like being compared to people. It don't make me feel no kind of way. But nobody was ever able to compare me to anybody. Like, obviously people used to be like, oh, you like Dej Loaf or it's my voice. But like, my music is nothing like Dej Loaf's. Like, it's not, the sound wise, it's not the same. But Don Toliver is probably the closest. Artists where I'm like, okay, yeah, okay, that's very close. I think people would be surprised to see me and then hear me.
1: Mm-hmm. I think you like just like cutesy cutesy.
0: I know
1: and then
0: they
1: it's
0: do.
1: Like,
0: I think that's
1: it's a sexy rager
0: like,
1: in person.
0: Yes, that's also like in that like authenticity factor. Like, I know for a fact that people do not expect the stuff to come out of my mouth that comes out of my mouth, like lyrically and sonically. Like, I know people be like, dang, I thought you would have been like a real hood trap rapper or something. It's like, no, I'm singing beep boop house music. Like,
1: bebop, bebop.
0: No, literally. Like,
2: 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You got to hear in the first segment of On Air with Nikki Brooks. You also got to hear her single Type. So I hope you guys like that. We'll be right back in segment two, On Air with Nikki Brooks on 90.1 FM.
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0: Yeah, let's get it.
1: So we got the cypher coming up.
0: Yes.
1: So Queens, what's up with Kansas the cypher?
0: Queens to Kansas City cypher. We're taking all the best female artists in Kansas City. If they are in this cypher, then they are considered the best. If they are not in this cypher, that does not mean that they're not considered the best. But it just means that based on actions, they're not considered the best. No, I'm just like,
1: that's just fair playing. Though.
0: Everybody, but based on, nah, for real though, all the girls, lady, all the women in the female cypher have been handpicked by some other people who did a very thorough vetting process of all of these women and their actions, their past, and what they've been doing musically in the city. And so it's not just something that was thrown together. It is really Kansas City's favorite ladies. So I'm excited. Okay. I'm excited to, like, glorify them. I'm all about glorifying the women. That's, like, my biggest, like, mission statement in life.
1: Okay. The Sexy Rager is a girl's girl.
0: I am. I do everything I do is for the ladies.
1: I love that. And how many ladies can we expect in the KC Queen Cypher?
0: A lot. It's a lot. It's not nothing little. It's a big cypher. Like, it's not just five people who are friends that got together that are, like, doing the cypher. It's a lot of us. It's a lot of artists. It's over 25 women.
1: Like, wow.
0: It's over 25 ladies that are going to be part of the cypher. So, that's the intention. That's the intention.
1: Okay. So, it should be lots of variety and et cetera, et cetera.
0: It's a huge variety. It's not just a rap cypher, by the way. So we have some, like, Latina artists. We have some, like, rock artists. Myself with the Sexy Rage. We have rap. We have some singers. Like, it's all types of genres. So it's diversity. Everybody's favorite. And every genre is going to be there. So I'm excited.
1: Okay, this should be very interesting.
0: It's going to be so exciting.
1: So we have, like, a combination of a little singing, a little rapping, a little doo-wop, a little bebop.
0: We're going to have a combination of a little bit of everything. And the good thing is, it's like the artists you've never seen in shows together are about to be in a cypher together. So, like, for example, imagine you're at a rock show. Yeah, it's going to be, like, rock artists and rap artists and, like, I don't know. It's going to be all genres in one, like, cypher. Like, we mixing up the groups. So, it's not going to just be, like, the three best rappers on a cypher or the three best singers on a cypher. It's going to be everybody mixed in everywhere. So,
1: okay. Who all is in charge of the girls? Like, who's putting the production together?
0: So, right now, the two big women we can thank for this is Genesis Mariah. Okay. She is an artist. Shout out to Genesis. And Skittle Simone, she's also an artist in KC. So they just kind of reached out to me because, you know, I do a lot with the ladies. And then we kind of reached out to a couple other different ladies, and then some other ladies reached out. And so it just kind of got big. But Genesis and Skittle Simone, they definitely, they're the masterminds behind all of this. So
1: okay,
0: thank them for all of this.
1: Well, shout out to Genesis and Skittles.
0: Okay. Yeah.
1: This is an artist-led project.
0: It is. It's artist-led and artist-based. Like, it's for us, by us, pretty much. So
1: I love that.
0: Yeah.
1: That's what's up. And all the women are putting each other on.
0: Everybody's putting everybody on. Like, right now, just behind the scenes, everybody is so supportive of everybody. Like, it's a lot to get a bunch of, like, ladies to cooperate together correctly. And everybody is so, like, loving and supportive, and is excited to do this. Like, this is not, like, a business, like, based thing. It's just, like, something that we really just want to do together. So that's exciting.
1: I love that. I can't wait to see it come across my news feed.
0: Definitely.
1: When can we expect for the event to happen, and when can we expect for it to be put out?
0: We literally are working on it now. I can't really say too much, but all I can say is that within the next couple weeks, maybe sooner than that, Kansas City is gonna be, like, amazed. I feel like a big light is about to be shined on the female artists. I think we do get a lot of, like, light shined on us, but this is, like I said, for us, by us. So the next couple weeks, we taking over. The ladies is gonna handle it. We'll take it from here.
1: I would say the time is now.
0: Yeah.
1: Because the girls are on a hot run right now.
0: I'm telling you. Mm-hmm. And we just putting a light on it. That's it. So it's been happening. We just putting a light on it.
1: I love that. That's what's up. I look forward to seeing that. We have more news as well. You are doing a show with Zeus Rebel Waters.
0: I am. I'm opening up for my guy, Zeus Rebel Waters, Mr. Cowboy. I'm opening up for him August 23rd at the Skate Bar.
1: Okay.
0: And in KC, and also be opening for him in St. Louis as well, August 30th. So
1: nice.
0: You know, we doing some. He's doing his first headlining tour. Like he is his first fully headline tour, like by himself. So it's exciting.
1: And you're a part of that.
0: I am. It's exciting to like be a part of somebody else's journey, like blowing up. And he did the work, and he's blowing up, and you know, right behind him. So
1: yeah, he's like St. Louis Tech N9ne.
0: He is. Like, if you don't know Zeus Rebel Waters, you should look him up.
1: Yeah, look him up.
0: You should look him up. He's been doing it for a while too. I actually knew who he was before he was Zeus Rebel Waters.
1: Oh, you knew him as Rucka Puff.
0: I was about to say, I know Rucka Puff. What you know about Rucka Puff?
1: I ain't gonna lie, I didn't know about Rucka Puff until I got to know Zeus.
0: Yes, I knew about Rucka Puff. That's why I thought it was just so crazy. So yeah. I'm a big fan of Zeus. I'm also trying to bridge the gap between St. Louis and KC. I know people say that a lot, but definitely really trying to do that.
1: Might as well.
0: Like, we right here.
1: It's a few hours down 70.
0: Right,
1: I mean, come on.
0: Like, and that's home for me, too. Like, St. Louis is probably my second home. So, they took me in, and they treated me like I was a St. Louis artist. And they supported me a lot. So, I always try to, like, do the same for my St. Louis artists when they come to the city. So, hopefully, you know, everybody pop out for my boy Zeus.
1: Okay.
0: Because we turning up.
1: And you said this is August?
0: Yep, August 23rd at the Skate Bar.
1: Okay. And that's Westport area, right?
0: Yep, Westport area. And
1: nice.
0: Maybe, turning up.
1: So that must be a reoccurring thing for him then, because he was at Skate Bar a couple of months ago, and he did an event, which is like a KC versus St. Louis showcase.
0: Yeah, so he was just a part of the like showcase, but he's like on tour. He's on like a 13-15 city tour, and I think Skate, like, this is his own tour for his like music and album and stuff. So I think Skate Bar is like a reoccurring place for him to perform. But yeah
1: this is pretty cool.
0: He'd be here, he'd be doing this little thing.
1: So. One of the coolest Geminis I met.
0: He's a Gemini, that makes sense. Okay,
1: yeah, I'm a Gemini
0: why.
1: Too, you know what I mean?
0: I
1: that's
0: know.
1: Why we click, man. We click.
0: That's making sense.
1: Yeah,
0: that's making sense. He's definitely like one of those people who are like also authentically themselves.
1: Mm-hmm.
0: Like, and I love that. I will always be around those people. So I love that he supports me too. He overly supports me and my music, like extremely. Even with him being at the level that he's at, I don't know. I don't feel like he doesn't little dog me ever. He supports me.
1: I feel like your style is somewhat in the same field. You know what I mean?
0: Yeah, like kind of that alternative, like just alternative.
1: Like hood alternative.
0: Hood alternative.
1: There it
0: like,
1: goes.
0: I think it's like country. I don't know. I think alternative and country are closer than people think.
1: Huh.
0: Yeah.
1: It's a lot of sing-songy in my feelings, like, let's be real about it for a moment type music, yeah.
0: It's raw emotion, like,
1: that's what it is.
0: I think, yeah.
1: Okay, I see that. Yeah, I like his snap your fans.
0: Yeah.
1: Snap his fans, snap your fans.
0: the song I like by Zeus is not

0: to give a huge shout out to me. No, I'm just kidding. But no, honestly, you know, and I'm trying to say this in the humblest way possible. I really do want to shout me out. Like, I really feel like I wrote for myself the hardest, like the hardest in the last, like, just in the last 30 days alone. Like, I really want to shout myself out just for staying true to myself.
1: Yeah.
0: And staying true to, like, what I believe in as far as music and morals and all of that. So I gotta shout myself out. I have to. I don't think I give myself enough grace and credit. So
1: yeah, for sure.
0: Gotta shout out the Big Sway.
1: Yeah.
0: And I don't know, man. I feel so bad. I feel like there's gonna be somebody that's like really Sway. You was on the radio. Yes. I would like to shout out my big sister. Her name's Crystal. Last time I was on your show, legitimately, she was texting me the whole time. Like, so you just ain't gonna shout me out. You're not gonna shout me out. Uh-huh. But no, I really do want to shout my big sister out because she does do a lot. Shout out to Community Service League.
1: Shout out.
0: Yes, that's her nonprofit that she works with. They do a lot. And she does a lot. So I have to shout her out.
1: We love service.
0: I can't
1: in the
0: make that mistake again. And this is my actual sister. So, like, she.
1: That's you forgot about blood.
0: I know. Shout out, Crystal. There go your shout out. Please.
1: Shout out, Crystal. From On Air with Nikki Brooks. Who else would you like to give a shout out to?
0: Like. Man,
1: what about some of your production friends? Maybe some upcoming. Who do you want to do a collaboration with in the near future?
0: Oh, you know, I want to do a collaboration with Regina Del Carmen. I brought her up a little bit earlier.
1: You did, yeah.
0: Shout out Regina Del Carmen. I don't know if you guys know them, but they are, like, amazing. I think that she's, like, a, like, Latino artist. Like, but she does, like, rap. She does everything. But I think that the whole rapping in Spanish and English both is really cool. Obviously, like, I don't speak Spanish, so I can't, like, do it. If I could, I would. And I just reached out to her, like, yesterday. Like, listen, I'm a fan. I'm not gonna lie. I'm a fan, and I want to make music with you. And so, shout out Regina Del Carmen. That's, like, probably my top artist in KC right now.
1: Wow.
0: Like, a lot of people don't know. I be listening to, like, she's like me in a way. She makes, like, I almost said house, but she has a couple rap songs, but she just dropped, like, a country song. So, like,
1: she has chameleon music.
0: Yes. And her makeup is always T. Outfits, T. Performances, T.
1: Okay. Let me find out. Regina's a baddie.
0: Shout out Regina Del Carmen. If you don't know who she is, you need to know. Shout out her. Shout out the Babe Gabe. If you don't know who the Babe Gabe is, yeah, that's, like, also one of my favorite artists as well. She's, like, pop. Like, just a pop girly. Like,
1: is she here in KC?
0: Yes. Okay. I'm so excited. She just did Pride, and it was really nice to see. Like, so shout out those ladies. I like them because they're, like, doing different stuff. Like, yeah, they're, like, rapping and stuff, but it sounds so different. It doesn't sound like anything. It doesn't even sound like my music. Like, it sounds different. I like to think I'm different, but they are different. And it does sound good. And I like to be inspired. So, shout out those ladies, Babe Gabe and Regina Del Carmen.
1: Okay.
0: The Big Sway loves ya.
1: Period. Yeah, if y'all are listening, give my girl a feature.
0: Yes.
1: Come on now.
0: Please.
1: I know it's going to be hot.
0: Regina Del Carmen, the
1: Babe
0: Gabe.
1: You got to send it my way so I can spin it, of course.
0: Yes. We need the feature and we need to spin it on the Nikki Brooks.
1: Come on now. Please. Come on it.
0: Thank you, thank you.
1: You were hilarious, girl. What else can we, like, expect from you in the near future?
0: In the near future, you can expect me in different rooms than you see me in now. I hope that by the end of this conversation that we've had today,
1: yes,
0: everybody has had a little bit of insight on me and just and really what I got going on, what I'm trying to do. Like, I hope everybody knows that it doesn't just stop with music. Like, music is not the only thing that I'm working towards. I'm working towards some big stuff. Like, I'm from Kansas City. I grew up in Kansas City. I live in Kansas City, and I care about Kansas City. So it's some stuff behind the scenes that I'm doing in my life

0: to hopefully benefit my city. So, I don't know. You never know. I might be the mayor.
1: What?
0: Yeah, I might be the mayor. Y'all might have to keep your eyes open for that.
1: What? The sexy rager in politics?
0: Yes, the big sway might be your mayor in a couple of years. Y'all better keep your eyes open.
1: Oh, wow. Okay. Well, I'm keeping my eyes and ears to the streets.
0: Please do.
1: And, you know, please, I'll support the campaign. You got to come back and rap with me.
0: Yes, yes, yes.
1: Have our political one-on-one talk.
0: We definitely do.
1: I absolutely love it. Thank you so much for coming in.
0: Thank you for having me.
1: And rapping with me. You know, you're this week's drop of the week. We got your new single, Hennessy and Lemonade.
0: Let's go. We got the Henny and Lemonade.
1: Now, you dropped this on Juneteenth, right, this year?
0: I did.
1: What? Why you drop it on Juneteenth? And what was the, like, premise of Hennessy and Lemonade? Were you just kind of feeling that way? You're feeling celebratory.
0: Honestly, I didn't even realize that it was Juneteenth when I was dropping it. But what's so crazy is I went to a Juneteenth party and, like, Henny is just, it's a staple. I'm pretty sure Hennessy, honestly, cognac in general is a cultural staple in the African-American community. Hennessy,
1: brown liquor.
0: Hennessy has done you good, it's done you bad, but it's still a staple. And I don't know, it's just like a cutesy little song, like I said, for the ladies.
1: Okay.
0: And it's my favorite drink, you know. I like a little Henny and lemonade. So
1: that was my next question. I'm like, okay, that's what we can catch you sipping on, is some Henny and lemonade.
0: You can, it changed. That's how you could tell I progressed. Like, before, I have a song, it's called Patron, it's from like years ago. But now we're in a Henny and lemonade type of vibe. Okay. You know, I'm on my grown woman stuff. I'm cool on the Patron. I need Henny and lemonade.
1: You went from tequila to cognac.
0: I did. I did. It's been a big jump.
1: A lot of growth there, I see.
0: Yeah, for sure. But yeah, it's just a new little song that I think is a vibe. I like to make vibe music. And so...

0: That was Henny and Lemonade by Kansas City's very own The Big Sue Wade, a.k.a. The Sexy Rager, one of my favorite female artists here in Kansas City. So shout out to her, girl. Do your thing, and you're always welcome on air with Nikki Brooks. She was here for segment 1 and 2. We got to hear some new music. And in segment 3, we're going to go ahead and get into the on-air mix by yours truly. And at 7 p.m., we're closing out the show with Alternative Radio up next at 7 for you guys who like a little extra public affairs, right? So if you guys would like to follow me on Instagram, it is Nikki Brooks Radio. Also, you guys know you can always go to the KKFI website at kkfi.org, and you can donate, listen to the show, hear some replays, whatever you like. Just skedaddle on to kkfi.org and check us out. And I'll be back after this quick break.
1: Ha, what it do? Y'all know who it is. So, and anytime I'm in KC, man, you know I got to pull up on my sis, Nikki Brooks, man. It's 90.1. Let's go. Bow.
2: You've probably heard that coal miners would take a canary into a mine because canaries drop dead before miners do when exposed to poison gases. This week on the Heartland Labor Forum, Social Security workers will talk about the DOGE, the strain of understaffing, office closures, and benefit cuts that are poisoning their work lives and hurting recipients. And we'll ask if Social Security workers are the canaries warning us of Trump administration cuts to Social Security. 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
2: So we're now in this world in which the border between truth and lies has been effaced. Truth is a border. When you no longer have a concept of truth, there's no more limit. And that, I think, is connected to the dissolution of other boundaries between reality and non-reality, between the human and the non-human. When we have no distinction between truth and lies, we don't have a basis to distinguish between good and evil. What do we do in this world in which borders are being dissolved?
3: That's Marcy Shore, and this is Alternative Radio. I'm David Barsamian. This edition of AR features Marcy Shore on truth and lies. Hannah Arendt says lying aids the powerful and leads to public cynicism. She warned lying by leaders undermines democracy. Truth is an uncontestable fact. Lies are not. Calling things you don't like a hoax makes it difficult for citizens to cut through the lies, particularly when there's no evidence to support them. To deceive people, lies are wrapped in flags and slogans. In Orwell's 1984, the main character Winston Smith writes, "Freedom is the freedom to say that 2 + 2 = 4. If that is granted, all else follows. But Big Brother and the party have other ideas. They force citizens through torture and propaganda to accept that 2 + 2 = 5. Truth is whatever the party says it is. No, it's not. The truth matters." Our guest today is Marcy Shore. She's an award-winning scholar and professor at the Monk School of Global Affairs and Public Policy at the University of Toronto. She spoke at Ilya State University in Tbilisi, Georgia, in May 2026. And now, Marcy Shore.
2: I was trained in the 1990s as a historian of Eastern Europe. I've spent most of my career as a historian, as a writer, sometimes as a translator, but trying to explain Eastern Europe to Americans, Canadians, English speakers. And in the past decade, I've found myself in a slightly strange second role, which is trying to explain my own country to people abroad. You know, I'm American. It's wrenching and heartbreaking for me to watch my own country kind of descend into fascism. And a lot of my observations and insights about my own country come from my slightly strange perspective of being an American who has spent my whole adult life hanging out, you know, in the former communist world. I see things in some ways as I, watching my own country, I see Putinism kind of juxtaposed with Trumpism. I see aspects of fascism from the 1930s combined with things that are very, very new. So I'll talk to you a little bit about that. And then, you know, I want to talk to you about a text that has stayed with me for my whole career and has been one of the most important texts I continue to read and reread both alone and with my students. And that is Václav Havel's The Power of the Powerless. There are phases we all go through in life of kind of very intense reading of certain authors and certain thinkers. And then there are also certain authors and certain thinkers I feel like I come back to again and again and again. You know, and Václav Havel and Hannah Arendt are two of the people that I've come back to again and again and again. And so this talk will be inflected by that, you know, what it means for me to be thinking through this literature now you know, in very different circumstances from the circumstances in which I first read these texts in the early 1990s. So let me maybe start by saying a little bit about something I've been preoccupied with, and that's